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0: WIRX. So this call happened. So there's that. It's the Greg B. Harrell Show. You know, if there's one thing that people are always saying to me, it's, Greg, what's something people don't know about you? I'm strong as an ox, but with a much less adorable tail. Another thing people are saying to me is, Greg B. Harrell, you don't have enough news from Fresno on your radio show. And you're thinking, Greg, why would I care what's going on in Fresno? Well, Fresno is a magical place, as we're about to find out when we listen to another actual clip from the Fresno Television News.
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0: You're listening to the Greg B. Harrell Show on... Hold on, I wrote it down. I did write it down.
1: Just a minute here.
0: No. Yes. On WIRX... Is this like an MS-DOS prompt? What is this?

0: WIRX, and now this.
1: So when you're cooking at the restaurant, do people have to call you chef?
2: No, I'd prefer if they didn't.
1: Oh, I thought that was part of the whole deal. See, if I was working as a cook, I'd want people to call me chef.
2: I mean, if I ever made it to a sous chef or an executive chef position, I'd feel the same way.
1: Yeah, if you work for years at something, you deserve the title. That's why I insist my parents call me Disappointment.
2: Yeah, mine do that without me having to ask.
1: Oh, I feel like you should be lying on a couch delivering these lines.
2: I probably should, but that's also very expensive.
1: Yeah, plus you clearly prefer to be the one grilling.
2: He very much so is. And, like, no one here wears chef jackets.
1: Wow, I did not know all this about working in a kitchen.
2: The sous chef has them, the executive chef, they have them, but it gets way too hot back there for us to actually wear stuff like that.
1: Now, sous chef, that's like a chef who also moonlights as a lawyer. I'm learning so much today.
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20: Lowest level off around 58
21: tonight.
20: Under clear skies,
21: westerly winds
20: around 5 miles an hour. Daytime highs approaching 80.
21: Tomorrow,
20: sunshine mixed with clouds at times. I'm staff meteorologist Derek Height.
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0: It's the Greg B. Harrell Show. Last hour, we talked about which arenas in North America sell the most concert tickets. Okay, so what about stadiums? What stadium in North America sells the most concert tickets? Well, that would be Golden Gate Park in San Francisco, followed closely by Hershey Park Stadium, Wrigley Field, Fenway Park, and SoFi Stadium in Los Angeles. So sorry, sometimes when I'm impressed, I like to blow air out of pursed lips.
1: Greg Beharrell is on WIRX.

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0: WIRX. Oh, so many phone calls, so little time. Am I right? Well, except not really. In fact, there are large chunks of time that I just watch paint. So, anyway, we're going to the phones here. I've always seen cooking as an art form.
1: It is definitely an art. My favorite part about it is plating, exactly for that reason.
0: Oh, yeah. I love when food looks pretty on my plate and or frozen dinner tray. Now, is there a favorite dish that you like to plate?
1: Yeah, like when we have parties, we do lobster tails, and that's my favorite plate to do. It's gorgeous.
0: Ah, what do lobster tails look like when you plate them?
1: So the lobster tails are fried, but the shell is still included on the plate, which makes it look really elegant. And then we put, it's a square plate, and the rice goes in the top left corner. It gets lobster sauce on the top right corner and the bottom left corner, and then veg goes down the middle of the plate, and the lobsters are in the little sauce.
0: Wow. So Salvador Dali had lobster telephone, and you have lobster plate.
1: Yes, very much so.
0: What sides does it come with? Melted clock? You know, the only thing that's surreal here is my Dali material getting a laugh.
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0: It's the Greg Beharrell Show. 888-760-1977. 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
1: 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Everything that rocks.
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0: It's the Greg B. Harrell Show. You know, if you're like me, then you also wonder, how amazing would it be if sand and feathers switched places for a day? The beach would be so soft, and birds would look very punk rock. But also, if you're like me, you're busy during the afternoon all week long. If that's the case, there's something very important you're missing. All the great TV that's on during the afternoon. Don't worry, I've got your back on this. Here's a sample of what you've missed on afternoon TV.
1: Unless you're a stoner, it's not something you'd see. So here's what you missed on afternoon TV.
2: Because you wanted me dead. So you should admit that.
3: So which is scarier to you, being the center of drama or not being included in it?
4: Have you ever snuggled with one? I want to snuggle with one.
1: Unless you're a stoner, it's not something you'd see. 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

0: Yes, phone calls, part of the fabric of WIRX. It's that fabric that was used for all those couches in the 70s. You know the ones.
1: Well, I appreciate you calling the show. The ringing of the phone and the ringing in my head create quite a beautiful harmony.
2: But yeah, I just wanted to call in and say hi and say thanks for doing what you do, because I had a weird night, and it was just awesome to hear some your weird jokes and your weird music, Greg. I just appreciate you.
1: Okay, can you say it one more time? I want to make sure I get the speech right when I stencil it on my wall later.
3: Here's the thing about most rock stations. They're as exciting as a Tuesday afternoon. Not us. We're the rock station with a personality problem. Bob and Tom, they're like your crazy uncles you can't stop listening to. Brock and Kiki, pure unfiltered chaos. John Cruz? Oh, he's the voice of reason, but not too much reason. And Greg Beharrell? He's Greg. And that's all you need to know. We guarantee two things. You won't be bored, and you'll never know what's coming next. Everything that rocks, including the people who bring it to you. This is WIRX.
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16: Lowest level off around 58
17: tonight.
16: Under clear skies, westerly winds around 5 miles an hour. Daytime highs approaching 80.
17: Tomorrow,
16: sunshine mixed with clouds at times. I'm staff meteorologist Derek Height.
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0: It's the Greg B. Harrell Show. We talked earlier in the program about which arenas and stadiums sell the most concert tickets every year. Okay, well, what about theaters? Ooh, love a good theater show. What a great way to see a concert. So what theater in North America sees the most concert goers? Well, again, Nashville. The Ryman in Nashville. Followed closely by the Fox Theater in Atlanta, Hard Rock Live in Florida, Park Theater in Vegas, and the Beacon in New York. Wow, Nashville truly is Music City. Not literally, of course. Logistically, you can't build a city on top of melody.
1: This is WIRX.

0: WIRX here. Let me get the phone thing here. Oh, there are so many buttons in this place. Yeah, and I'll tell you something. I believe that half of the buttons in here don't even work. They're just in place in case corporate walks by and they'll be like, ooh, a lot of buttons. Must be doing something right. Yeah. Oh, here it is. Reveal yourself.
1: Yo.
0: Ah, yes, indeed. The greeting of the gods. Yo.
1: How's it going?
0: Actually, you know, there's nothing left to go, so it's not going. I've lost it all.
1: I feel it.
0: Yep. What are you up to?
1: You know, just driving home from school.
0: Oh, how was school?
1: Oh, man, it was a interesting experience.
0: So, sorry, are you talking about your school, or is this your review of a 3-star motel? Interesting experience, decent continental breakfast, ice machine was broke.
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0: It's the Greg B. Harrell Show, 888-760-1977. Combining Diet Dr. Pepper and strawberry cereal tastes like ice cream. Yeah, no, I've got way too much time on my hands. Why do you ask?
1: Greg B. Harrell on WIRX. Everything that rocks.
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0: 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Well, look at this little phone call here.
1: Hi. This is Gregory B. Harrell.
0: I assume so, but I don't want to check, because if it is me, I'm going to be disappointed.
1: Okay, so we were questioning it. Are you with 2 G's, 1 G, or a J?
0: How is my name spelled? To be honest, I'm not sure. My parents wrote it on the birth certificate in Wingdings.
1: Neither are we.
0: But no. My name is spelled the same as the title of my debut rap album, Single G.
1: That's what I thought. Single G? I love it. But we weren't sure if it was 2 G's, you know, because I was kind of, you know that member Toys R Us, Jeff?
0: Well, Jeffrey was his name, but I do like the idea of him going by Jeff to his friends.
1: Jeffrey, that's it, Jeffrey.
0: But no, I'm nothing like Toys R Us Jeffrey, in spite of many plastic surgery attempts to achieve said goal.
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We hope, because otherwise this public declaration is rather embarrassing.

0: It's WIRX. Here, listen to this phone call. That's right, listen, because if you're seeing the phone call, well, that's probably a doctor's visit. Where are you returning from? Mordor? And if so, how was the weather?
1: Oh, I just got back from the store, just got a six-pack of beer. I was, like, getting ready to, like, you know.
0: A six-pack of beer? Well, that'll cure what ails you.
1: Yeah.
0: Ails? No? Okay. Well, I thought it was clever. So how many beer are you going to drink?
1: Probably five. Yeah.
0: And what's the real answer?
1: The real answer? Probably all of them.
0: Yeah. Okay. There it is.
1: I mean, I don't like to get warm. I hate warm beers.
0: Oh, okay. I didn't realize you were phoning from pre-refrigeration.
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15: Lowest level off around 58 tonight. Under clear skies, westerly winds around 5 miles an hour. Daytime highs approaching 80. Tomorrow, sunshine mixed with clouds at times. I'm staff meteorologist Derek Height.
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0: It's the Greg Beharrell Show. Earlier, we talked about which arenas, stadiums, and theaters sell the most concert tickets in North America. Nashville was on that list twice. Okay, so what about amphitheaters? What amphitheater in North America sells the most concert tickets every year? Well, that would be Red Rocks in Colorado, followed by the Ruoff in Indiana and DTE Energy in Michigan. Yeah, isn't that am-fantastic? Now, that was a stretch, and I instantly regret it.
1: Greg Beharrell on the Superstation, WIRX.

0: WIRX. What? More phone calls? What happened to the whole people only text these days? Sheesh.
1: Okay, Greg, I love your show, brother. You really kick tail at it.
0: Well, I mean, I practiced by spending years kicking rocks.
1: And pounding sand, right?
0: Whew, I wish. There's not enough left in my hourglass to pound. What's going on here? Why do you have a case of the giggles?
1: Well, because, you know, mister.
0: Oh, no. How high are you right now?
1: Well, I've been smoking since I got off work.
0: When did you get off work?
1: 11:30.
0: 11:30?
1: This morning when I got off work.
0: You've been smoking pot since 11:30 this morning? It's wake and bake, not wake and crock pot.
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0: It's the Greg B. Harrell Show, at Greg B. Harrell on most of the social media. If it's not that, it's at Greg B. Harrell Show. Why did we never change the name of new wave music? How long can we consider the wave new?
1: Greg B. Harrell on WIRX. Everything that rocks.
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0: WIRX. Wait. Hold on. I hit the wrong button. See, I was going to go in smooth, like be like WIRX, and then go right into it. But now I've messed that up. I think it's this. So you've phoned a radio DJ. The good news is it can only go up from here.
1: What?
0: Oh, nothing. Just a little self-deprecating humor because I'm insecure with who I am as a person. So what's the plan for the rest of your day?
1: Well, then I have to go work tonight.
0: Where do you work?
1: I work at a casino as a blackjack dealer.
0: Oh, cool. So how do you say it if someone hits blackjack?
1: I just say, blackjack, woo!
0: Nice. Let me try, and you judge mine and tell me if it's any good.
1: Okay,
0: so my first idea would be blackjack, table for 21. You know, kind of cheeky.
1: No,
0: okay, I'll cross that off. Okay, my next idea would be systems indicate 21. Congratulations, human. Kind of a robot theme there.
1: No,
0: again, okay. Final option now. 21, Noir Jacques. French, very classy.
1: Absolutely not.
0: No, again, okay. Hey, can I split?
1: Okay.
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0: 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Well, we think. The station itself exists within a magic eye painting, so who knows? We could be a schooner.

0: WIRX. Saying things with a smile is a key to success in radio. Here's a phone call.
1: So when you're cooking at the restaurant, do people have to call you chef?
2: No, I'd prefer if they didn't.
1: Oh, I thought that was part of the whole deal. See, if I was working as a cook, I'd want people to call me chef.
2: I mean, if I ever made it to a sous chef or an executive chef position, I'd feel the same way.
1: Yeah, if you work for years at something, you deserve the title. That's why I insist my parents call me disappointment.
2: Yeah, mine do that without me having to ask.
1: Oh, I feel like you should be lying on a couch delivering these lines.
2: I probably should, but that's also very expensive.
1: Yeah, plus you clearly prefer to be the one grilling.
2: He very much so is. And, like, no one here wears chef jackets.
1: Wow, I did not know all this about working in a kitchen.
2: The sous chef has them, the executive chefs, I mean, they have them, but it gets way too hot back there for us to actually wear stuff like that.
1: Now, sous chef, that's like a chef who also moonlights as a lawyer. I'm learning so much today.
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13: Lowest level off around 58 overnight. Under clear skies, westerly winds around 5 miles an hour. Sunshine mixed with clouds at times Tuesday. Daytime highs approaching 80. I'm staff meteorologist Derek Height.
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0: It's the Greg V. Harrell Show. We talked earlier in the program about which arenas and stadiums sell the most concert tickets every year. Okay, well, what about theaters? Ooh, love a good theater show. What a great way to see a concert. So what theater in North America sees the most concert goers? Well, again, Nashville. The Ryman in Nashville. Followed closely by the Fox Theater in Atlanta, Hard Rock Live in Florida, Park Theater in Vegas, and the Beacon in New York. Wow, Nashville truly is Music City. Not literally, of course. Logistically, you can't build a city on top of melody.
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0: WIRX. Yep, people call the show. Nope, not sure why.
1: Okay, Greg, I love your show, brother. You really kick tail at it.
0: Well, I mean, I practiced by spending years kicking rocks.
1: And pounding sand, right?
0: Whew, I wish. There's not enough left in my hourglass to pound. What's going on here? Why do you have a case of the giggles?
1: Well, because, you know, mister.
0: Oh, no. How high are you right now?
1: Well, I've been smoking since I got off work.
0: When did you get off work?
1: 11:30.
0: 11:30?
1: This morning when I got off work.
0: You've been smoking pot since 11:30 this morning? It's wake and bake, not wake and crock pot.
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0: 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Why is it that so many people in the 17 and 1800s decorated their homes with antiques? Strange. I like to close every show by writing a little something in my diary. So here we go. Dear Diary, Greg Beharrell here. Why is Mentos Coke's kryptonite? Thanks for listening, everybody.
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12: Lowest level off around 58 overnight, under clear skies, westerly winds around 5 miles an hour. Sunshine mixed with clouds at times Tuesday, daytime highs approaching 80. I'm staff meteorologist Derek Height.
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0: long set of rock is next on WIRX. Everything that rocks. Most rock stations are one big yawn fest. We're WIRX, the soundtrack to your next semi-bad decision. Bob and Tom, hey, do we gotta say anything else? Brock and Kiki, like your best friends. Well, if your best friends were sex addicts that like to rock... hold on. I mean, if your best friends basically had no filter. John Crows, a voice so cool, your sunglasses will get jealous. And Greg Beharrell, a comedic genius. Or just crazy, you decide. Everything that rocks, these are the people that will rock your radio. Everything that rocks, including the people behind the mic. This is WIRX.
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3: Lowest level off around 58 overnight, under clear skies, westerly winds around 5 miles an hour. Sunshine mixed with clouds at times Tuesday, daytime highs approaching 80. I'm staff meteorologist Derek Height.
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14: Lowest level off around 58 overnight. Under clear skies, westerly winds around 5 miles an hour. Sunshine mixed with clouds at times Tuesday. Daytime highs approaching 80. I'm staff meteorologist Derek Height.
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8: Lowest level off around 58 overnight, under clear skies, westerly winds around 5 miles an hour. Sunshine mixed with clouds at times Tuesday, daytime highs approaching 80. I'm staff meteorologist Derek Height.

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15: Lows dip down to about 58 overnight under mainly clear skies, west winds around 5 miles an hour. Sunshine mixed with clouds at times Tuesday. Daytime highs approaching 80. I'm staff meteorologist Derek Height.
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0: rock next on WIRX. Most rock stations are a safe ride on cruise control. We're WIRX, and we're more like a race car with no brakes. Bob and Tom, they're the engine. Brock and Kiki, pure high-octane combustible fuel. John Cruise, the driver keeping us barely on the road. And Greg Beharrell, well, he's the rando guy hanging out at the window, waving at strangers.
1: Let's go.
0: Everything that rocks, especially the people. And I think we should put Brock in the trunk. 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
8: Lows dip down to about 58 overnight under mainly clear skies, west winds around 5 miles an hour. Sunshine mixed with clouds at times Tuesday, daytime highs approaching 80. I'm staff meteorologist Derek Height.
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0: 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WIRX. We say it all the time. 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
8: Lows dip down to about 58 overnight under mainly clear skies. West winds around 5 miles an hour. Sunshine mixed with clouds at times Tuesday. Daytime highs approaching 80. I'm staff meteorologist Derek Height.
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4: Core Conversations with Natalie Baggio is a new podcast from Corewell Health Southwest Michigan. 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
12: Lows dip down to about 58 overnight under mainly clear skies, west winds around 5 miles an hour. Sunshine mixed with clouds at times Tuesday, daytime highs approaching 80. I'm staff meteorologist Derek Height.
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12: High of 80 today under partly cloudy skies. Winds out of the southwest, 5 to 10 miles an hour. Overcast tonight. Chance for storms. Lows dip down to about 65. I'm staff meteorologist Derek Height.
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0: set of rock is next on WIRX. Everything that rocks. Bob and Tom in the morning, John Cruise during the day, Brock and Kiki in the afternoon, and Greg Beharrell at night. We're WIRX. Everything that rocks. 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
5: Sunshine mixed with clouds at times today, with daytime highs approaching 80. Winds out of the southwest, 5 to 10 miles an hour. Chance of thunderstorms tonight, lows around 65, cloudy skies. I'm Staff Meteorologist Derek Height.
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11: Sunshine mixed with clouds at times today, with daytime highs approaching 80. Winds out of the southwest, 5 to 10 miles an hour. Chance of thunderstorms tonight, lows around 65, cloudy skies. I'm staff meteorologist Derek Height.
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0: supposed to be someone else there besides your wife there to answer?
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0: 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And it's a man answering.
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13: Sunshine mixed with clouds at times today, with daytime highs approaching 80. Winds out of the southwest, 5 to 10 miles an hour. Chance of thunderstorms tonight, lows around 65, cloudy skies. I'm staff meteorologist Derek Height.
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0: It's the Bob and Tom Show. Hello, everyone. I'm Chick McGee, and this is my first song. It's a song about something I'm very familiar with. My life as a ladies' man. Oh, yeah. Yes, yes, yes. We can't get enough. I know that. We can't get enough. Tell me something I don't know. We can't get enough. Of that nasty stuff. Nasty stuff. Nasty stuff. Nasty stuff. I'm a sex machine. Stanky. Nasty stuff. That's right. I am bad.
1: Oh, yeah. You bad. You bad. You bad.
0: I am a bad ass.
1: You bad ass.
0: Thank you. Thank you very much.
1: Testify.
0: I'd give that a right on, brother.
1: Word up.
0: I'm sorry. I don't know what you're saying. Kick my chin. Oh, my goodness. I'm feeling it. I dance as good as I walk. And frankly, I'm a little frightened. Lay it.

0: nasty stuff.
1: Oh, oh my goodness.
0: Nasty stuff.
1: This has never happened before. I apologize. Does anyone have a towel or a moist towelette? Well, thanks for the bump and grind. I've got to bust a move. Peace out.
0: Nasty stuff!
2: Hello.
3: That's
2: right. We're the O'Reilly Auto Parts Studios. That's Blind Lemon Griswold over there. Hi!
3: It is what it is.
2: It's the Bob and Tom Show.
3: That's what it is.
2: I don't think anyone will get this, maybe Tom. Christy's dress or top looks like a James Thurber drawing.
4: Oh, yeah.
2: You know?
4: Nice simple line drawing. It's very nice. It's okay, Christy. It's not a negative.
2: Well, okay. Hi, Christy.
5: Hi, Chick.
2: There's Pat Godwin.
6: Hello. My coffee stuck in my throat.
2: Well, that was mince-ish the way you were. Hi, Josh Arnold.
7: Hi.
2: There's Ace Cosby.
8: Hello.
2: I'm Chick. Hello, Tom.
7: Hello, Chick McGee.
2: Yes, sir.
7: That was a request.
2: Request.
7: The fabulous Chick McGee Nasty Stuff as performed live. That was a nice request from QT.
5: Oh.
7: Thank you, Q.
2: Well,
5: can't say his name?
2: It's
5: down on the QT.
7: It just says QT.
5: Okay.
2: And what does QT stand for?
7: Probably,
2: do you know what the DL
7: probably,
2: is?
7: Probably Quentin, maybe?
2: No. Down the QT.
5: Down the QT,
2: on the
5: man.
2: QT.
7: Oh, yeah, of course.
2: What does QT mean? What does it stand for?
6: Quiet time.
7: I don't know.
5: Quiet time?
2: Quiet time again.
5: I like that.
2: It's quiet time download. Again. You're going to leave me.
7: I don't know.
5: I'll look it up. Are you looking it up?
7: I've always heard that.
2: Are you familiar with the DL? Keep it on the DL?
7: Yeah, the down low.
2: The down low, right.
7: I'm hip to that.
2: By God, yes, you are.
7: I've been following this Tupac trial. Boy, timely.
6: Yeah.
7: 30 years down the road.
6: Big backlog.
5: It's been a long journey.
7: Swift justice.
2: Of all the things.
5: Yeah, I know.
2: Good morning.
7: That was once again a request for nasty stuff. This says, yeah, it must be Quentin, actually, now that I look at the email address. Well, thank you. Thank you, Mr. Q. You can reach us, of course, if you go to bobandtom.com. We got a little one click away from sending us your emails. We'd love to hear from you.
2: Wasn't there a
5: QT
2: villain?
5: QT is quiet. The abbreviation for quiet.
2: That can't be right. Wasn't there a Bond villain called Q? Or
7: no,
2: Q?
7: No.
9: Q was the...
7: He was the... gadget
9: invention,
7: guy.
9: Gadget, yeah.
2: Oh, okay. I knew he was in there somewhere.
9: Yeah. You'll pay attention, 007.
2: Yeah.
7: Oh, those were the best scenes in those early movies.
2: The condescending, yeah. Yes. 007's just messing around.
9: Try to bring this one back in one piece.
2: Yeah, please.
7: And who can forget the fabulous ejection seat? That was my favorite scene,
2: you know,
7: as a kid.
2: Far be it for me to agree with Tom, but when I saw that car and all the stuff I did, I lost my mind.
9: Awesome.
5: I still want an Aston Martin to this day. QT, an abbreviation for quiet, emerged in the early 1900s, particularly among jazz musicians and those involved in clandestine activities.
7: Ah, probably smoking the jazz cigarettes.
5: Yeah.
2: That's right. The jazz lettuce.
5: On the QT, baby.
7: Is it the jazz lettuce?
2: You came up with it.
7: Oh, sorry. I forget. I don't know.
9: It's jazz cigarettes and the devil's lettuce.
7: Ah, there Correct. We go. There we go.
2: Thank
7: it's,
2: you,
7: it's
2: Josh.
7: So hard to keep up with.
2: Yes.
7: I got a letter here. Pat, this may involve your guitar.
2: He's got it right there.
7: Okay. Yeah, now when I say that, it might be a good time to, I don't know, pick it up.
6: It's going to be about 20 minutes before you're done with the letter and all the setup, so I'm fine.
2: I have no comment.
7: Well, I could just skip the letter.
2: Let's hear the letter. I'd like to hear the letter.
7: See, this is the problem we have on the show. We have guests on the show, and I try to plug their gigs, and often they don't even let me do it. I don't know what they're... it reads as follows. This is from Christy in a place known as Jasper, Indiana.
2: Oh, yeah.
5: Oh.
7: Good morning to the crew who brightens my day.
2: Wow.
7: And Tom.
2: Oh, that's a shot.
7: So right there, I should have just trashed the letter.
2: Yep.
7: I purchased tickets for the Pat Godwin show coming to the Jasper, this town of Jasper, at the Astra Theater. We're so excited, we can't wait to see him and laugh. Pat, if you need any recommendations on where to dine in Jasper, Indiana, or where to stay, just let me know.
6: Okay.
7: I've called this place home all my life. Well, that's nice. This is Christy in Jasper, Indiana.
2: Hmm.
7: And a request It was the birthday on the, let's see, what is it? A couple days ago was the birthday of the basketball great Sophie Cunningham.
1: Sophie Cunningham, yes. Mm-hmm.
7: Sophie's got the pointer thing going.
5: Yeah.
7: She's
1: 3 points.
7: Very fine player in the WNBA, of course.
1: No, Tom, she's not fine. She's fine.
7: Yeah, well, she's also very attractive, but she's also an excellent player. And Pat, I believe you have a tribute to Sophie Cunningham.

strengthening extension surgery. I go to bed with her Sports Illustrated issue. I'm stuck on pages 90.

0: shop. Do that. They get a vintage car and you actually use it all the time.
1: Yeah.
2: What would your insurance premium be on a $40 million car?
0: Yeah, that's going to be
2: crime.
0: Yeah, you're probably not allowed to drive it.
1: Yeah. Maybe not.
0: Oh, yikes. Well,
1: that's sitting in the middle of your foyer as you walk in the house.
0: Yeah. Who was it that there was somebody we were talking about that actually you walk in their house and there's a right there in the whatever you call it, vestibule, they've got a car sitting there.
1: I believe it.
0: That's a little much.
1: Yeah. You think?
0: Yeah. Then you go to the next room and there's one of those T-Rexes they bought for $80 million. Just the bones.
2: That's a big home.
1: Yeah.
0: Coming up, we have your letters. We have sporting news. Anything breaking?
3: Whenever I go to a car dealership, I'm here for a test drive, and I always insist on test driving one of the cars that's already in the lobby.
2: Absolutely.
3: Like, I'll go somewhere else while they'll let me do it.
1: Yeah.
3: It's a hassle for them.
2: I don't think I've ever done that.
1: I don't think I've ever seen them take a car out of it.
4: I don't think I have either.
2: I should try that.
3: They'll do it. It's a whole thing. But I sit there and have a coffee, watch a team of men deal with it. And then I go, you know what? I changed my mind.
2: Do you think they're very excited? Because anybody who would come in and request something that most certainly is going to buy.
1: Sure.
3: Right.
2: However, you throw them the screwball right at the end. Right. I like that.
0: I recommend none of these.
2: Sports, we got the AP preseason college football. Man, that's coming up, a couple of weeks? That's right around the corner. Lakers troubles with Jeannie Buss. Jeannie Buss and her sisters and brothers, they're all fighting again.
3: The buses.
2: Honk, honk. let's see.
0: I didn't know until yesterday that when those two guys bought the Lakers.
2: I don't want to.
0: They didn't get the whole thing.
2: Right.
0: They got what was
2: that
0: it?
2: That can't be right because it 82%. Was $12 billion.
0: They got to buy the rest.
2: No, but they didn't.
1: Maybe they didn't want to give up the rest.
2: They didn't pay $12 billion for 17.8% minority ownership.
1: No,
0: they paid for the other half. Paid for the 82, whatever.
2: 82? Well, that's not it.
0: Buss family.
2: Still,
0: owns.
2: That's not the whole team, and it's $12 billion.
0: Yeah, that's what I'm saying.
2: Well, that's like going in and buying a pair of pants, and you only get one leg.
1: But they still get courtside seats, right?
2: No, they have to pay extra. Isn't that interesting?
0: Another billion if they want to meet Jack Nicholson.
2: We got NFL Fandom Index coming up. What do NFL fans, how do they spend their money? What do they do? Are they left-handed, right-handed?
0: It's an interesting survey.
3: Is it one index or many indices?
2: Indices.
1: Oh, I like
2: Excellent.
1: That word.
2: Yes, Excellent. The plural of index.
0: Really?
2: And
0: I hear indices. I don't want to talk to that person.
2: That's interesting because I had you pegged as an indices guy.
0: Nope. Into land.
2: Guinness World Record with a guy.
0: That's a great world record.
2: Broke the record in Germany. We'll keep an eye on him.
0: We got nuns on the beach.
2: Nuns on the run.
0: In Italy.
1: They got sex in the sauna.
0: Yeah.
3: Different stories?
1: Yes, different stories.
2: Boy, that's another. Thank you. Sex Thank in you, the Josh. Sauna sounds like a good idea, but I bet it's not.
1: It's not. Oh, it can't be can't a good be. Idea.
3: Man.
2: It's a lot.
3: Overexertion.
2: I sweat enough. I can't imagine.
0: And just for me and Pat, we have three Beatles stories today.
4: What do you think about that, chick?
2: Now, wait a minute. Is it about the new Beatles movie they're shooting?
0: That's the first one.
2: Okay. Well, I will allow that.
0: But, I mean, it's...
2: But if it's Ringo went and got a cup of coffee and a pack of gum on this day...
3: Well, I'd like to know what pack of gum.
2: Somewhere in Chelsea, I'm leaving.
0: It's not Ringo. It's a couple of Abbey Road stories and a... circle jerk story. Oh, well,
4: all together.
2: Beatles had a circle jerk?
1: Wow.
4: Yeah. Well,
0: kind of, yeah.
4: It's in a book.
0: Yeah, we'll get to that.
2: They were very close.
0: News. And then my favorite story today involves, I'm not going to say which one it is, don't say it. It involves KFC. It's a fun story.
2: Man.
0: And one other thing. I promised yesterday we never got to it. There is a critter out there that I thought didn't exist, and we have I found out that it does in kind of a sideways way.
2: Didn't we have a survey one time that a really high number of people who cheat on their diets, their cheat meal is KFC chicken?
1: Is that true?
2: I think so.
0: Oh, wow.
2: They go
1: That's
2: right
1: an
2: for
1: interesting
2: it.
1: Question. What's your diet?
2: What

0: breaker.
1: Cheat. Yeah.
2: Well, that's because it's delicious.
1: You know what my cheat is? I can't pass it up. That's sweet. Boom.
0: Okay. Not any calories in that.
3: Eating ain't cheating.
4: You get your fill, boy.
1: All right, get your fill.
2: Okay.
0: You know what's not going to cost you?
2: Little patooey salad.
0: You know what car's not going to cost you $40 million?
2: What's that, Christy Lee?
0: A Hyundai.
2: Oh, of course.
0: In fact, right now, the Hyundai Getaway Sales Event is going on, so you're going to get an even better deal. 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
2: Thank you very much, Christy. Also coming up, update on zombie fat filler. We learned about that yesterday. Mm-hmm. The dead bodies being harvested for fat filling. Really kind of creepy. We got a little
1: fat
2: bit
1: filling.
2: Of an update.
1: That's fantastic.
2: A little bit of an update on that coming to you from the O'Reilly Auto Parts Studios. 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
5: WIRX News. I'm Ty McBride. Marshall County Commissioners voted yesterday to discontinue the automatic renewal of their contract with Flock Surveillance. The contract was originally set to renew in September of 2027. According to the commissioners, nothing will change for now in their agreement with Flock, but when the contract expires next September, they will have to make a new deal. Official iRead proficiency data has been released by the Indiana Department of Education. The iRead is Indiana's literacy assessment, which measures foundational reading skills including phonics, vocabulary, and comprehension, based on Indiana academic standards through third grade. Students begin taking the iRead test in second grade. Once they pass, they do not need to take the test again, and they have five opportunities to pass the iRead test prior to fourth grade. Statewide, 88.7% of Indiana third graders passed the iRead in 2026, nearly a 1.5% increase from 2025. In 2026, over 500 Indiana elementary schools reached a 95% iRead passage rate that accounts for 40% of the state's elementary schools. The Detroit Tigers robbed the Pittsburgh Pirates of a win last night, defeating them 8-5. Tigers starter Framber Valdez went for 5 2/3 innings with 5 strikeouts. Kenley Jansen was awarded the save. Kevin McGonigal hit Detroit's only home run of the game. With this win, the Tigers are now in a three-way tie for the final American League wildcard spot. The Tigers and Pirates will face each other once again tonight.
6: WIRX weather. Mostly sunny this morning, then we'll increase with the cloud cover during the day today. Chances of rain increase this afternoon and this evening. Highs today at 80. Showers and thunderstorms will be expected overnight tonight with a low of 66. And a few scattered showers and thunderstorms tomorrow, highs at 75. I'm meteorologist Carrie Pujol.
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26: Already had a song. 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
2: Hello, Chick McGee. 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
26: Dear Bob and Tom Show, I was listening yesterday, and you folks played Shankers Away, and that reminded me of the sea captain, Dick Itchy, Eric writes.
2: And we hadn't heard Shankers Away in, I mean, a decade, it was.
26: Quite a while.
2: A long, long time ago.
26: Well, apparently, Eric has, or he has come by, he has stumbled across this and sent us the artwork of the comic book for Sea Captain Dick Itchy. There he is, there right he there. kind of like Captain Morgan with his foot up on a barrel and
2: got a peg leg.
26: Yeah. Got a patch and there. And Dick Itchy is spelled like it's the last name, I-C-H-I at the end there.
2: Yeah. D-I-C. Okay,
26: Dick Itchy. There he is.
2: Well, perhaps we can bring back Dick Itchy for another episode.
26: Possibly
2: coming up later today. Certainly.
26: Mm-hmm.
2: Now, I've got a letter over here.
26: All right.
2: Dear Bob and Tom Show, I live in Prescott, Arizona.
26: Oh, it's hot there.
2: I listened to you guys on The Wolf on the app. Heard you talking about Doc Holliday and Wyatt Earp and his brother Virgil. They lived in Prescott. Wyatt was the sheriff. There's a saloon there called The Palace. They used to drink and hold court there. They have tables there to this day dedicated to them, along with Doc's girlfriend. Remember his girlfriend's name?
0: Big Nose Kate.
2: Big Nose Kate.
0: Mm-hmm.
26: I thought it was Flat Nose Kate.
0: No, she was Big Nose. Kate.
26: Okay.
0: Yeah.
2: A longtime listener, Jim, in Prescott, Arizona. Thank you, Jim. Thanks for
0: I recommend Tombstone, Arizona, if you're ever down in that area to visit. It's pretty cool. Kind of a cool place.
26: How do they get over...
0: Living memory of all that that era.
26: How do they get over the name of the city? Well, it's beautiful here in Tombstone. You know?
1: Yeah.
26: This Cremation, New Mexico. Yeah. Welcome. Yeah.
0: That's right? Not a big place.
2: Oh, well, that's what they're known for.
26: Because you know there's a Tombstone Kroger's.
2: Is there a pizza place?
26: Tombstone pizza. Well, yeah, there would have to be.
2: That does seem like an odd name for a pizza place, now that I think about it.
1: It is, yeah.
0: It's good pizza, too.
4: On the TV commercial, they said, what do you want on your tombstone?
0: What do you want on your tombstone?
2: Very good.
0: There you go, yeah.
26: Yeah, that's right.
2: I just want my birth date, then a dash, and then nothing else, like I'm still alive. That'd be my preference.
26: Ah. I've never done that. Go to where you're going to be. I don't, you know what I mean?
0: What? Do you know where you're going to be?
26: There's the tombstone. No, I don't.
2: Oh,
26: I wouldn't want to see it if it existed. No.
2: Where they have,
0: those
2: the couple.
0: Husbands and wives, yeah.
2: You know, typically, the husband's dead, and then it's got the wife.
0: And she's just waiting for fill in her spot.
2: Yeah, that's a little rough.
0: Yeah,
26: it's got to be a bummer.
0: Was like that.
2: Yeah, then she gets remarried. It gets very awkward.
1: That happened.
2: What?
1: That happened to my mom, yeah. Her first husband passed away. She put her name on the tombstone, and then she remarried.
26: And then what? She had to take her name off?
1: Well, she's not dead yet, so I don't know what's
2: going on. Is there a plan?
1: No, I've asked.
0: You better find out.
1: I don't know if there is a plan.
26: I think I'd like to, in my later years, when I slow down.
0: Yes?
26: I think I'd like to become a tombstone artisan.
4: Oh, wow. Yeah, that's an art. It is an art.
26: You know, with the chisel.
0: Oh,
26: and,
0: yeah.
26: Because, mostly, I'm curious about how do you correct mistakes with a tombstone.
4: Right.
26: Or as Pat described, how do you,
2: Bondo,
26: you know, change the whole last name, for Christ's sake? How do you do that?
0: You don't insert marble, do you?
26: No.
0: I mean, that'd be hard to do.
2: Is that all done now with like lasers and stuff?
26: I'm sure
2: rather
26: it is.
2: Than an artist?
26: Probably.
2: Are they doing it the old-fashioned way?
26: There are some.
4: I know I am. In fact, I'll give you I'm the first order.
26: Thank you, Josh. Thank you very much.
4: Yes.
26: See, now I'll get his tombstone ready. I can go ahead and Josh Arnold.
0: Well, you'd put
4: a nice
0: design on it.
26: And I can your birthday, which is 79. What is it?
4: 8. Yeah.
26: 78. Uh-huh. There you go. Let's see if I'd put 79.
4: It wouldn't creep me out. That doesn't.
26: No?
4: No.
26: What about laying in a coffin? Would you lay in a coffin?
4: Ah, boy. I don't. You know, that's something I'm...
26: I don't think I would.
1: No.
0: You mean lay in a coffin while you're still alive?
26: Yes. Right. I don't think you have any choice after you die. But yes.
0: Some people don't want to be in a coffin.
26: But some
0: they
26: people,
0: die, even.
26: Some people, it doesn't bother. Okay.
4: Would you let them close it?
0: No.
26: No, I wouldn't get in it.
0: No.
4: Yeah, I know. I'd have trouble just kind of lying in it. And then actually having them close it would be a weird
0: thing.
4: Oh,
0: no way.
2: It is kind of creepy, though, when you read about them and they talk about the softness of the pillow and.
4: Yeah, I mean, right.
2: The interior.
4: I don't need to know what that feels like.
26: No, but because when I sleep, I don't sleep on one side. I like to switch back and forth, and then I get comfortable.
2: Oh, so you're gonna need the rotisserie casket.
26: Yes, I'm gonna need like the Boston Market.
2: You set it so that it turns you.
26: It turns you over all
2: like every 30 minutes,
26: right?
2: Until the battery runs out.
26: Yes.
2: Okay. Good. That's
26: absolutely.
2: A great topic. Let's move on.
0: Okay, I have a letter.
2: Go ahead, Christy Lee.
0: This is from Miller. That's from Wilmington, North Carolina. I was probably 8 or 9 years old. Went to a large car show with my dad in Boston. Good dad. They were so excited to see Bowser, who was there, signing autographs.
4: Grace for peace.
2: From Sha Na Na.
0: Exactly. My dad and I were in line to see Bowser, but across from us was a huge line wrapping all the way around the corner with no end in sight.
26: Oh, gosh.
0: I asked my dad, who's that line for? He said, it's some young lady. It turns out it was the Playboy Pet of the Year next door. And apparently, my dad never let me forget that I responded with, that's so dumb. Don't they know Bowser is here?
2: Oh.
0: That's so cute.
2: I was
26: going.
2: When those I never did I never went to one of those signing things for a Playboy Playmate, but do they sign like the nude picture?
26: Sure.
0: Yeah.
26: Sure.
1: I bet they do.
2: I mean, do you say
0: the centerfold? Sure.
2: Hey, don't get your Sharpie too near the vaginal area. That's my favorite spot. I mean, just
26: Don't cover up the vaginal area with your signature.
2: I mean, signing a naked... Have you ever been to one of those, Josh, where they have like a playmate or some porno star signing stuff?
4: Yeah, yeah.
2: Do they sign... Are they nudie photographs that they sign?
5: No, they're not.
4: They weren't. Yeah, most of them were not.
2: Because that would be awkward.
0: Could you bring your own magazine, though, and have them sign
4: probably.
0: It?
4: Probably.
0: You could? Oh, okay.
26: I get the feeling those special engagements at the old adult entertainment complexes when they come, the porn stars or make a... They're well attended, right? I mean, people go crazy.
4: Yeah.
26: Yeah.
4: It was they were very well attended.
26: Yeah. Like Marilyn Chambers stops by. Well, that shows my age, but you know what I'm trying to say.
2: Are the OnlyFans stars doing that now?
4: I have no idea.
2: Are they going?
4: I don't think they have to. I think, in fact, well, I won't. You know, I think the OnlyFans thing is, hey, this has supplemented what we used to do.
2: So they don't have to go on the live tour.
4: Right.
2: On a different topic, we were talking about great riffs in the world of rock and roll, primarily because there was a reunion of Deep Purple of sorts last week. Ritchie Blackmore got on stage for the first time in a few decades with Deep Purple and, of course, played a little bit of Smoke on the Water, which was just killer. And we talked about that being one of the greatest riffs in the history of rock and roll. Mm-hmm. I've got a letter here, and I completely concur. From Mason City, Iowa, Bob writes, you guys were talking about great guitar riffs. Nobody can tell me that this list is complete without the Rolling Stones' Can't You Hear Me Knockin'? And I absolutely agree. It's certainly one of the great riffs of all time. Get right to the beginning of this, baby. Ready? Here we go. Other than the bad stereo separation.
26: Yeah. Well, what do you want? Stereo was new.
0: Yeah.
26: You thought it was a good idea.
2: What a great song. Mick Taylor. Johnson. All right.
26: That's now, a good movie. Blow with Johnny Depp. That's where that movie starts.
2: Yeah, that's good. That's a good movie. A great song in that. You got a letter over there, Chick McGee?
26: Dear Bob and Tom Show. This is Dylan from Urbana, Ohio, home of the Hill Climbers. They were in our football league when I was in high school.
0: Is there a big hill there?
26: I'm going to say yes. You had a brief discussion on foot fetishes earlier in the week. One thing I've always wondered, says Dylan, how many people who work at shoe stores or maybe even a podiatrist have a foot fetish?
0: Probably a lot.
26: And do they keep it to themselves?
4: Right.
0: Yeah.
26: Because it might make you more dedicated to your job if you liked feet, but then it might creep some people out.
4: Sure.
2: Yeah. This is a size 8. Just slip it in there.
26: P.S. This is just for Tom.
4: That's your mouth.
2: Deeper.
26: Get it out of your mouth. P.S. This is just for Tom. I hate to even bring this up, but Tom is right so many times about the song Mrs. Jones. There is clearly a lisp.
4: Oh, and that letter should have just been thrown away.
0: Why did you mention that?
26: Mrs. Jones.
2: Me and Mrs. Jones. Great song. No.
26: Well, that's true, but there's no lisp.
2: We got one more letter here. This reference is something that Josh has made famous for me on this show. It comes to us from Steve. He is from Central Pennsylvania. He recently went to the Babe Ruth World Series in Branson, Missouri. The team he was rooting for finished third. He goes, Josh, we ate at Lambert's.
4: Oh, cool.
2: I got a chef salad. Biggest salad I've ever seen. I couldn't finish it. Lambert's is famous for what, Josh?
4: The home of the throat rolls.
2: I love this. We've got to check this out. Apparently, Josh has lost in his enthusiasm for the throat rolls. I have yet to. They wing them at you and you catch them.
4: It is fun.
2: It sounds like a good idea.
26: It makes me curious about eating there. I'll tell you that. This is also for Josh. Dear Bob and Tom Show. Hello, Josh. I just wanted to say thank you, Josh. I took to heart what you said about shooting your shot by asking out a woman.
4: Yeah.
26: I didn't think I'd have a 1 in a million chance with. Turns out the odds were better than I imagined. We've now been dating for quite a bit, enjoying life.
4: That's great.
0: Nice.
26: Thank you, Josh. Thank you very much. P.S. She has a great set of boobs.
4: Okay. Well, I'm proud of you, and you should be proud of yourself, sir.
26: Thank you, Zane. There you go.
4: And, well and done.
2: What was the exact nature of your suggestion? Just be bold?
4: Yeah, just ask if you like somebody, ask them out.
26: Right.
2: Was that in the context of Charlize Theron?
0: Yeah. Saying she can't find a date. Nobody.
26: She was complaining that no one. She doesn't understand why no one asks her out.
0: Yeah, because you're Charlize Theron.
26: I think it's got something to do with she's a movie star, but
0: and beautiful.
26: What is that? Atomic Blonde? Or
4: you and I went and saw.
26: Yeah, that was amazing. It was everything we could do to keep our hands off each other.
4: The credits ended. We just sat there, and the usher had to ask us to leave.
26: There was a scene in Atomic Blonde. Honest to gosh, we both said independently, "Oh my God!" She was in like the tub or something.
4: She's like standing there. And it's her ass, essentially. We were just like, well, we can't. How are we?
26: She was absolutely perfect.
4: How are we supposed to live?
26: Yeah. Knowing that's in the world.
4: Right, right.
26: Yeah.
2: Kind of glad you went with a buddy rather than.
26: Amazing. Yeah. Well, I would attack a woman, certainly.
2: I have not seen this film. What is it about?
26: She's a spy.
4: It's a pretty good action flick.
26: Yeah. She's an Atomic Blonde. Yeah.
2: Oh, okay. Sounds good. We got to catch up with a bunch of stuff coming up in the world of sports.
26: Yes.
2: But right now, Chick McGee, tell me about your secure abode.
26: That's right. 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
8: WIRX News. I'm Ty McBride. The Federal Emergency Management Agency, commonly referred to as FEMA, is coming to Indiana. President Donald Trump approves Governor Mike Braun's request for a presidential emergency declaration after last week's severe weather. The approval can provide up to $5 million for emergency response efforts. Indiana's State Emergency Operations Center remains at level 3, which means a travel warning is in place for
3: areas that were hit the hardest. For more information, visit the WSBT website. An Illinois man is dead after a crash involving multiple semi-trucks on US 30 in Kosciuszko County. Police were called to the intersection of US 30 and State Road 13 just after 8 p.m. on Sunday for a crash involving three semis. A preliminary investigation indicates that two westbound semis were stopped at a red light when a third one rear-ended one of them. The third semi continued driving and hit the other stopped semi. 65-year-old Richard Bacorn of Orland Park died in the crash. The investigation is ongoing. The Chicago Cubs defeated their crosstown rival, the Chicago White Sox, last night 7-5 in a game that ended in extra innings. Pete Crow Armstrong was by far the game's MVP. He hit both a leadoff home run, his fifth of the season, and his first career walk-off home run. Seiya Suzuki hit the only other home run for the Cubs. As for the White Sox, both Randall Grichek and Andrew Benintendi hit home runs. The two Chicagos will run it back tonight at Wrigley Field.
9: WIRX weather. Mostly sunny this morning, then will increase with the cloud cover during the day today. Chances of rain increase this afternoon and this evening. Highs today at 80. Showers and thunderstorms will be expected overnight tonight with a low of 66. And a few scattered showers and thunderstorms tomorrow, highs at 75. I'm meteorologist Carrie Pujol.
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26: 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Chrissy Lee at the news desk.
0: Hi.
26: There's Pat Godwin.
1: Hello.
26: Hello, indeed. Hello, Josh Arnold.
14: Hello.
26: There's Ace Consby.
15: Howdy.
26: Hello, Tom. How's things over
2: Hello,
26: there?
2: Hello, Chick McGee. Just excellent over here. All is well. We had an interesting story yesterday. A couple of interesting stories from the world of baseball. One sad story. The death of Tommy John.
0: Yeah.
2: No one remembered, not for his three World Series appearances, but for his surgery.
0: I was shocked he wasn't already in the Hall of Fame.
2: There's a little section in the Hall of Fame, though, devoted to Tommy John surgery.
0: Is there?
2: And this is the famous surgery. The essence of it is they take a ligament from the other arm, and they graft it into the elbow
26: the
2: area
26: or somewhere. Or yeah, something like that.
2: Pretty, but it's rescued many a pitcher in baseball over the years. I used to love it when Donnie Baker would reference Tommy John surgery, usually on a different part of the body.
26: I had Tommy John on my knee, is what Donnie would say.
2: Or his tongue, I think, a couple times. Also, an odd story yesterday about yet another alcoholic beverage brewed in an exotic manner. In this case, brewed with baseball bats, the actual fluid soaked in baseball bats. Another kind of stunt.
26: Beechwood aged or something, right? Something about
2: well, yeah,
26: that.
2: It was done in the spirit of celebrating the Field of Dreams. They created, as Josh pointed out, baseball bats are not usually made of this particular type of wood, but it's a Budweiser Beechwood Reserve, it's been called, made with Major League Baseball authenticated Marucci Beechwood bats.
26: Now, Josh, you were in the sporting goods industry for quite a while. Can you tell, looking at a baseball bat, what wood it is? Or pick it up or get an eyeball
15: Picking, if I look at it, yeah, if I pick it up and look at it.
26: Okay.
15: I can't tell necessarily what somebody's swinging like on TV.
26: Right, right.
15: I can tell if the bat breaks what it was.
26: Oh, okay.
0: Really?
15: Ash will split. Maple sort of explodes.
26: Oh,
0: that's
26: okay.
0: Interesting.
15: So,
2: when I was in high school, we would go skiing in western New York, and there must have been a baseball bat factory somewhere around there, because we were in Ellicottville, New York, and this guy's dad had stacks and stacks and stacks of, I guess, what they called the slugs, or just the cutoff ends of baseball bats.
26: Yeah. Mm-hmm.
2: They were like a foot long and the thickness of a softball, but it was the greatest wood for starting fires.
26: I was going to say, yeah, it's nice kindling.
15: That is great.
2: It was terrific. And I need to know more about, I'll have to call that guy.
15: Well, probably. I mean, the Adirondacks up there in New York is where the Rawlings bat factory was. And
26: there you go.
15: So
26: beautiful country.
15: Yeah.
2: This particular beer is available for a limited time. It's called Budweiser Beechwood Reserve. So I gather that they made these bats.
15: Yeah, and Marucci may have, they've always kind of been inventive, so they may have a Beechwood bat that already exists. Right. I didn't realize it was Marucci.
2: Mm-hmm. So, and I don't know if it affects the taste of the beer.
15: Well, Budweiser's claimed to be Beechwood aged for how many
0: decades? Yeah, that's their slogan, right?
2: But if the size of the bat, I don't know. It just sounds like something that's kind of fun.
26: You know, that's a thing I've seen and heard tell of, that people can recite word for word what's on the Budweiser label.
15: Yeah, that kind of banner whole thing.
26: This is the finest beer or whatever. I mean, people
2: of course
26: have memorized
2: because they've been sitting at bars drinking it for quite some time.
26: let's not look too closely at that aspect of it.
2: It's not someone who spent a great deal of time at the library.
26: Well, now, let's not...
15: They may also have the alphabet backwards memorized.
26: That's exactly right.
2: Just in case.
15: Yes.
26: And they're certain that if you put a penny in your mouth, they could beat a breathalyzer. Oh.
2: No.
26: Anyway.
2: I think it's time... Is it time to move on to sports?
26: Well, one more letter. And this is a good ending letter, I think. I don't know if you guys want to talk about this. We can. If you don't want to talk about it, we'll just move along.
0: All right.
26: You'll understand why I'm saying that when I tell you the letter. Dear Bob and Tom Show, this is from Kristen. Hey, I've always wondered, she asks, can funny people like yourselves be in relationships with non-funny partners? We want to know.
2: And you chose to read that.
15: Oh, why? What's the problem?
0: Boy.
26: I have been both. I've been unfunny partner and a very funny partner.
15: Same.
26: And the unfunny partner, in my opinion, no way to live, boy. Okay? That's all I'm saying.
0: I think it helps to have somebody with a sense of humor.
2: Yeah, that's really important.
0: Yeah.
15: The important thing is somebody that makes you laugh and smile.
26: Sure.
15: That's,
26: Sure.
0: Yeah.
26: Absolutely.
2: I would say this. I am currently with someone who has a much different sense of humor than I do.
26: Oh, okay.
0: Oh, I can see
2: that. But a very good one, but
0: right.
2: much different.
26: Okay.
2: I am reminded of that.
0: A lot?
2: Yeah, no, never. Shut up, Christy. A lot? Yeah. Yes. You know,
26: that is an interesting question. No, I don't. I, you know me. I've been right up against somebody who's not funny anymore.
15: The person to ask is
26: them.
15: Yeah.
26: Yeah.
15: Because being married to a funny person can't be.
0: A ball of laughs all the time. Yeah.
15: Yeah. Mm-hmm.
26: There was an interaction with one of my legal entanglements. I just remembered this where I forget what. But I didn't laugh. I just said, oh, that's funny.
15: Right, right.
26: And she shot back, you never laugh at anybody.
2: That's what we do around here.
26: I tried to explain it to her. It's like a baker eating too much chocolate cake. Yeah, it's different.
2: But it's like sometimes the greatest compliment, none of us will laugh. And I just, the other day, I remember stepping back saying to Josh, that's the funniest thing anybody said in the show in a year, but nobody laughed.
26: Right.
2: Because it's so great and shocking, you don't want to spoil
26: it. To say
2: it
26: that, respect, you know?
15: Yeah, that's man, that's funny.
26: Yes.
15: We do that all the time.
26: Absolutely.
15: Yeah. A friend of mine hung out with some other comedians in St. Louis for a while, and one of her friends was like, oh my God, you hang out with comedians? That must be great. She's like, no, it's not very fun.
2: Yeah. I used to always say...
0: talking about comedy.
2: I was always to say, you've got your pod of whales, your murder of crows, and your bitter of comedians.
0: Well, did you
2: remember
0: see
2: we
0: that
2: were talking? We were talking with... who was it? I think we were talking with Graham Rahal, the race car driver.
0: Mm-hmm.
2: Remember this? And we asked him about... he said David Letterman calls him all the time because David owns the team.
0: Right.
2: Co-owns the team, whatever. And... does he do a lot of jokes? He goes, absolutely not. Because he's real serious. David Letterman is really serious about the racing aspect of things. Because he doesn't have to be funny all the time.
0: Right. No.
2: That's a fairly good, I think, fairly good example of what's going on.
26: Mm-hmm.
2: Now, are you funny?
0: Do you make your dogs laugh?
26: They seem to enjoy it when I talk to them.
0: Okay. Get a little smile out of them.
26: I guess I've been reading all these things about how to treat your dog and what it means and dog speak and their subtleties and how you communicate with your dog. And I guess the worst thing you can do to a dog is walk into a room and not recognize them. I mean, like not go over and pet them at least or say hello. If you ignore them, it's like a personal insult.
0: Oh.
26: They really take it to heart.
0: And you should always say goodbye to your dogs. Did you know that when you leave?
26: I
0: always
26: know
0: say,
26: that,
0: yeah, no. I'll be right back. You know, like, okay, reassure them.
2: I talk to my dogs more than I do to anybody else in my house.
0: I believe that.
2: This reminds
26: no way
2: me.
26: To live, boy.
2: I've been meaning to mention this. It happened to be twice over the weekend. For those of you that walk dogs, sometimes you've got a dog and you know they have to do their business and you may be in a hurry and you get out there and you're trying to get things done.
26: They're
2: you know what I'm
26: filthy,
2: talking about.
26: Dirty business, yes.
2: Once a dog starts that process, do not interrupt.
0: Right.
15: Mm.
2: Twice over the weekend with my brand new puppy, someone has driven up, put their window down and go, oh, a puppy. Both times, mid-business.
26: Mm-hmm. Mid-scat.
2: Now it's over. So now I've got to walk around for another 20 minutes to get the encore. When this is going on, this is an unwritten rule. Shut up. Do not bother me or the dog.
15: Treat it like you would if you saw a if you
26: yes.
15: were taking a crap.
26: Hey! Hi, Tom. How's it going? Yeah. Oh, you're taking a crap.
15: Well,
26: I'm sorry.
15: You set me back a little bit.
26: That's exactly right.
2: And I know this is unfair, but one of my dogs in particular cannot have any distractions of any kind. No, when I go out there, if a car comes down the street, this is going to kill the next 2 minutes. So, but then if things are going okay, it's been 5 or 10 minutes, I think we're about ready to go, and then someone walked on the driveway with their dog, and I just go, oh, son of
0: a... Don't they... I just don't understand why they can't... You just can't open the door and let them outside and let them go and not be
2: I enjoy walking. I'm just saying, don't bother the dog when they're mid... process. That's all I'm saying. That you should know that as an adult.
0: I didn't know that until you just told me.
2: So you would have walked up to me in the middle of little Bernie is finally pooping.
0: Yes, because I'm not talking to Bernie.
2: And by the way, Bernie is the size of a small loaf of bread, and yet he manages to admit a bagel's worth of poop.
15: Nice.
0: Did you know that?
2: I don't know how it's possible.
15: Dogs that have been the both.
0: Yeah, I had no idea.
15: Some unfazed by anything. Yeah. I could run a jackhammer next to them while they were crapping, and they wouldn't. And then others, you can't even look at them.
2: If there's a lawnmower going, my one dog will not do anything.
0: Aww.
26: My Golden is going to be 13 in 8 days. She's very delicate. She needs to concentrate. There's a certain process.
0: Can't watch her.
26: Can't watch. Yeah, she'll go behind a bush.
0: Yeah.
26: It's very funny.
2: Modest.
26: Yeah. Yes, very modest.
2: You got to remind Amy so we can get a birthday cake out of that deal.
26: Oh, yeah. That's all right.
2: Now, coming up in sports, we have some interesting news.
26: Shape it like a big bone. the preseason college football rankings are out.
2: A little early.
26: No.
2: Haven't any games yet. Calm down.
0: They're about to start, aren't they?
26: Yeah, like 2 weeks. Yeah. North Carolina is playing in Dublin or something.
15: College football rankings are ridiculous.
2: Why don't you read me the college football rankings from last year at this time? Let's see how they did. Yeah, I heard that driving in this morning. I want to go, really?
26: Look them up.
2: Isn't it listening a little bit early?
26: Trouble in Lakerland with Jeannie Buss, who is kind of hot, right? Mm-hmm.
15: Oh, yeah.
26: Jeannie Buss?
15: Yeah. Oh, let me take a look.
0: Is she married to a comedian?
1: Jay Moore.
0: Jay Moore, yeah.
15: Well, is that right?
26: No,
0: yeah.
26: No accounting for taste.
2: I like Jay Moore.
26: I love that TV series
2: he had.
26: Okay. News about LIV Golf this morning. We have a Major League Baseball player who's AWOL.
0: Oh.
26: What if they had a game, you made the team, but you just decided not to show up? Do you like that guy? Is he walking to a different drummer? Or do you get off our team?
0: What's going on?
26: I can't tell you yet.
2: Is it a health issue?
26: I'm not going to tell you yet.
2: Okay.
26: Would I be? Yeah, I probably would be. If he had like a pleurisy or something, I'd be joking about it.
2: Pleurisy.
26: That's
2: right there in the news up there with syphilis right now.
15: And consumption.
2: Yeah.
26: Debilitating.
15: Yeah, yes. Yeah.
26: And the NFL has new stats about you're a certain team and what do you like to buy and all sorts of buying habits.
2: That's a really interesting survey.
26: It is an interesting story, and I'm shocked and amazed that Tom came up with it.
2: I would be surprised if anybody here could pick the team that has the most avid fans.
26: Most loyal fans.
15: I know I'm a hat man. If I like something, I'm getting the hat.
26: I like the hats.
15: Yeah.
26: You know I like a hat.
2: Mm, okay. As big as a hat.
26: Yes.
2: That's the punchline without the joke.
26: Mine's as big as
2: a hat. We will return to the beautiful O'Reilly Auto Parts Studios. This is the Bob and Tom Show.
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26: Welcome back to the Bob and Tom Show in the O'Reilly Auto Parts Studios. Disappointed myself. There's Christy Lee at the news desk.
4: Well, hello there.
26: Hello there indeed. There's Pat Godwin.
7: Hey, chick.
26: There's Jeff Oskey.
8: That's right.
26: Yeah, there's the one and the only Josh Arnold.
8: Hi.
26: There's Ace Cosby.
9: Hello.
26: Hello, Tom.
2: Hello, chick. I'm going to go off script.
26: Okay.
2: Not that we have one.
4: What did you say? When did that
2: I was just...
26: People think we do have a script. You know that.
2: We were just talking in the green room, and it dawned on me. I mentioned... I started talking about this baseball bat beer that's a sort of a stunt done by Budweiser. We're getting a lot of things lately where there was a thing where they're making some kind of whiskey by sinking the bottles in a... whatever. All kinds of tricks. Just fun. I get it. It's cool. But I was reminded, we were talking about this baseball bat beer, that when I was in high school, I remember a friend of mine's family had a house in Ellicottville, New York, Western New York, and we went there, and they had, they were portions of baseball bats that, I guess, before they'd lathe the bat, they would have these big chunks of wood.
8: They were pre-lathed?
2: Yeah, they
8: called them bolts.
2: Okay, that's what they were then. Yeah, I don't remember, but they were, imagine like a perfectly round log.
4: Sure.
2: About, I don't know, a foot long. But they were,
26: as I understand it, one tree equals one bat.
2: Remember the cartoon where they have the factory making toothpicks?
26: Yeah. Same thing, only they make.
2: And the point of the story was these things were great for building a fire, whatever they were, ash or whatever they were. But then I got thinking about what we had done on that trip. And I remember it was kind of one of my first encounters with alcohol. And it dawned on me, maybe there should be a class.
4: On how to drink?
2: Yeah, we're an adult. Because I remember it was something called Southern Comfort.
4: Sure, of course.
2: Oh, yeah. Which, as I recall, was absolutely ghastly.
26: That'll get you there, though.
4: I think
8: a little
4: most
8: SoCo?
4: Kids start on that, don't they?
8: That's a gateway whiskey.
2: Somebody had smuggled that. It was so dreadful.
26: The nice thing about Southern Comfort is that first drink's, but the second one, you don't care.
8: We didn't mind it.
26: Yeah.
4: Isn't it a tequila sunrise? You mix it with orange juice? Isn't that orange juice in Southern Comfort?
26: I thought tequila.
8: No idea. I thought it was tequila too, but I...
4: No, I think...
26: Okay.
2: But the point is, maybe there should be someone should step in and go, okay, right? Fellas, here's what we're going to do. You don't open the gateway with something as crappy as Southern Comfort.
26: I'm trying to think the first alcohol I had.
8: You start Boone's Farm.
4: Boone's Farm Strawberry Hill, I think, was my first.
26: I think it was a liqueur that I shoplifted at Kroger's, I think.
8: The first drink you ever had?
26: Yeah, and I'd go home and watch Don Kirshner's rock concert.
4: Oh, that's cherry cool. Vodka was big was when I was in high school.
2: All
4: did
2: by
4: you
2: yourself.
4: Guys do that?
26: Well, yeah.
11: I don't think so.
26: The beauty of an only child. Yeah, I didn't have to play grab ass with my naked brothers.
8: It was beer for me, man. The first...
26: Just a bottle of beer?
8: We would just go keg. Get beers.
26: Okay.
2: Well, do you remember your first encounter?
8: Delicious beer.
11: It would be a keg of beer at a party, yeah. A party in the woods.
26: Were you guys underage?
11: Oh, yeah.
26: Yeah.
8: Nothing better than a party in the woods.
11: Right?
8: Yeah. I'd go to one today.
11: they were a blast.
26: We should have a function, a listener celebration, call it a party in the woods.
4: Yeah.
26: And do it every year.
4: You have to have a pickup truck, sit on the back.
8: Oh yeah. A Canadian Mist. I stole a handle from my parents' cabinet and just chugged as much as
26: Stole the handle.
8: And this is kind of, well, I my parents were gone at a baseball game. I decided if I went to bed at 7:30 p.m., they would be none the wiser that I was drunk. Except for I had to puke. But I didn't want them to hear me, so I thought if I stuck my head under the toilet water, they wouldn't be able to hear me and released it. But they did hear me, and they came in and pulled me up into the mirror, and I had a lion's mane of my own vomit around my face.
4: Oh, man.
2: Remember I said we were going to go off script? I'd like to apologize. Wow.
8: That was my first drinking experience.
4: Oh, my God.
26: Wow.
4: And you guys are right. Tequila Sunrise does have tequila in it. I don't know.
11: Sure.
4: Southern Comfort and orange juice was a big one.
8: Yeah,
4: I
8: remember
4: in high
8: that. Yeah. The SoCo.
2: I just remember hating it and never drinking it again.
4: Well, that's fair.
8: We put SoCo with Mountain Dew.
4: SoCo.
8: Oh, yeah. We were hillbilly.
5: That is hillbilly. That's awesome.
2: Your Mountain Dew addiction is what you've been fighting lately.
8: Oh, no. I've been doing well. I haven't had any since that one day.
26: You know, I was 18 from November on my senior year in high school. So
4: in Ohio, you could buy.
26: At that time, you could get 3-2 beer. Oh, yeah. I'd buy. It was quite a little cottage industry I had going for quite a while. Yeah. You know,
2: I'm not sure what it says about me, but I chose to go to college in the state of New York because the drinking age was 18.
8: There you go.
26: Oh, yeah. Yeah.
8: What is 3-2 beer?
26: 3.2% ABV.
8: Oh, okay.
26: And then there's 6%, but it doesn't exist anymore, I don't think.
2: And the rumor always was that. Who knows if it was true that they really didn't do two different beers.
4: Oh, I never heard that, really?
26: Oh, yeah? I didn't
4: really know that.
2: There were bars in Ohio that were you could go into at 18, all they served was beer.
26: Right.
2: But is that rule gone? I don't know.
26: I'm pretty sure.
8: So you just had to drink twice as much, basically?
5: Sounds like it. If you can drive.

0: shop.
1: There were bars in Ohio that were you could go into at 18. All they served was beer.
2: Right.
1: But is that rule gone? I don't.

0: beer.
1: And the strip clubs in Ohio, if you wanted to buy the lady a drink, it was a Coke, but it was like, you know, $19, but yeah, no liquor.
0: That was always the worst, and the servers knew. I mean, I get it, the business, yeah. But you'd sit there, the girl would come over and sit on your lap, and then the server would come over.
1: Right. Don't you want to buy
0: guys want anything? No, I'm good. And then she would go, can I get a...
1: Wait a minute. And then you think, they're working together.
0: Right, right.
1: Yeah.
2: Coming up in sports.
1: Yes, we've got college football. We'll take a squint at that. The season opener, week zero, as they call it, is right around the corner. The LIV golf industry might be...
2: Not LIV much longer.
1: Taking a respite. Major League Baseball... Players in trouble with his team. He doesn't seem like he wants to be a member of the team. And the latest stats on the NFL and fandom and what they're doing when they're not watching NFL.
2: It's a pretty interesting survey.
1: Very interesting.
2: Also, coming up for Pat and for me, we have three really cool Beatles stories. One of them sort of timely because you may be aware they're making four different Beatles movies at the same time.
1: Oh, I didn't know about four different ones. Oh,
2: yeah.
1: I know the one with Barry Keoghan.
2: That's one of them.
1: That's the one.
3: He's Ringo.
2: Who knows if they'll be any good? But they were filming a scene with all four of them, all four of the actors portraying the Beatles. They were filming probably one of the most famous photographs in the history of music. They were trying to recreate it, and we'll be talking about that and a couple of other fun things. Also. We have a cool world record. For those of you ever know the guy that could crush a can?
4: I mean, on his forehead?
2: Yeah. Remember before the cans were aluminum?
1: Made out of unibody construction or whatever they are.
2: Yeah, there was a time. Wait till you see what this guy can do. Plus, we have a cool story about KFC coming up. Anything else you want to highlight, Christy?
4: What else do we want to highlight? I want to talk about the saunas. There's a lounge in Paris that actually has, at the airport, a sauna in it.
2: Who's got that kind of time, by the way?
4: Right?
5: Who wants to sit next to a guy on a plane who just got sweaty. Out of the sauna?
1: Jeez. Let me tell you something. Two and a half, 3 hour layover, that's my favorite.
4: Man. You like that?
1: Yes.
4: Some of those international flights.
1: You get to know the airport. You walk around,
0: sure.
1: You do some shopping.
4: Yeah.
1: You have a lunch. You're not rushed.
2: I would disagree if I could.
1: Yes, exactly. I don't want to be rushed. I don't want to be late. I don't want to miss my plane.
2: And this is where Kelly and I differ. I like to get to the airport 2 hours earlier, and I'm okay with that.
1: I've said it before. If this were a movie, you and I would end up getting married. That's all there is to it. Bingo.
2: Brokeback Airport.
1: That's exactly right.
2: Right now, I want to talk a little bit about your money. Maybe you're getting those credit card bills every month and going, wait a second, I thought I tried to pay that off last month. 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
1: WIRX News. I'm Ty McBride. The state of Michigan now has nearly 14,000 reported cases of cyclosporiasis. This number is up from the roughly 12,500 people just 2 weeks ago. The Michigan Department of Health and Human Services says that cases have been found in 73 of the 83 counties in the state. They also say the data suggests that the majority of the contaminated produce is likely no longer available for consumption, though they advise residents to continue to avoid recalled lettuce. One person is dead after a house fire that took place in Niles yesterday afternoon. According to the mayor of Niles, Nick Shelton, a 68-year-old woman died in a house fire that took place on North 7th Street. While officials are not sure what started the fire, a local delivery driver noticed that there was an outdoor couch burning on the porch. There is an ongoing investigation. Stay tuned to the WSBT website for updates. Marshall County Commissioners voted yesterday to discontinue the automatic renewal of their contract with Flock Surveillance. The contract was originally set to renew in September of 2027. According to the commissioners, nothing will change for now in their agreement with Flock, but when the contract expires next September, they will have to make a new deal. The Indiana Pacers have teamed up with the Indianapolis Colts, Indiana Fever, and Noblesville Boom to donate hundreds of thousands of dollars to flood relief efforts throughout the state. The joint announcement came before Colts training camp practice at Grand Park Sports Complex in suburban Indianapolis, with the money going directly to the American Red Cross.
2: WIRX weather. Mostly sunny this morning, then will increase with the cloud cover during the day today. Chances of rain increase this afternoon and this evening. Highs today at 80. Showers and thunderstorms will be expected overnight tonight with a low of 66. And a few scattered showers and thunderstorms tomorrow, highs at 75. I'm meteorologist Carrie Pujol.
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11: 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At the news desk, it's Christy Lee.
12: Well, hello there.
11: Hello there. There's Pat Godwin.
13: Hey, Chick.
11: Hello there. There's Jeff Hoske.
14: Hey, man.
11: Oh, hello, Josh Arnold.
15: Oh, there.
11: Hey, there's Ace Cosby.
16: Hello there.
11: I'm Chick. Hello, Tom. How are you?
12: Hello.
17: There we go. Testing. Okay, sir.
11: Once again, is he surprised we're on the air?
17: No. The button was stuck. Dear Bob and Tom.
11: That's right.
17: Writes Tony.
11: Tony.
17: In Erie, Pennsylvania.
11: Hunky Tony.
17: You guys were talking about vanity plates. I happen to be a New York Yankees fan.
11: I'm sorry?
17: I was going to get a plate that said, Yank fan.
11: Ah.
17: And I found out that people might misunderstood and think that I like to yank it myself.
12: Yeah.
17: So I didn't get the plate. Then he says, P.S. Chick.
11: Yeah.
17: I went outside twice yesterday. Very good, Tony.
11: Well, that's two more times than I went. Okay. I'm kidding. Sort of.
17: Okay.
14: I had Yank Lover for a while.
11: Oh, yeah.
14: But I love Weird Al Yankovic, and I wanted people to know.
12: Oh, right? Yeah.
17: What was the one we had yesterday? C.K. What was it again?
12: Monster. Cookie Monster.
11: C-K-M-N-S-T-R.
14: Oh, yeah. Meant to be Cookie Monster.
17: Cookie Monster. Mm-hmm. Okay.
11: Sure.
14: But it looked more like ha.
17: Okay. Time for us to go that way and into the sports section.
11: You know, kids, listen to me now. Believe me later. 11 days from today. That's right. It's college football. Noon. North Carolina and TCU. They're going to be playing in somewhere in a country I've never been to.
14: TCU, what is it? Tennessee Central?
11: Texas Christian, you know, the Bronx. So, I will tell you, 11 days from college football starting. Tom, are you ready?
17: Yeah, but what are you getting at here? I don't understand.
11: Ohio State and Oregon give the Big Ten Conference the top two teams.
17: I loved that.
11: In the Associated Press top 25 preseason rankings.
14: What are you getting at here? I don't understand.
11: First time.
17: And I've asked you, can you read the rank, the preseason rankings from last year to see how they did?
11: I can
17: read. This seems to be a little bit early. They haven't played a single game, and they're already.
11: So you got Ohio State, Oregon, Georgia, Notre Dame, and Texas. That's your top five. And then defending national champion Indiana is six, followed by Miami, Texas A&M, Mississippi, and Oklahoma. That's your top ten as we start college football. Are you not looking forward to college football?
17: Yeah, but I just see it's a little early on to be.
14: So IU is still in the ranking, though.
11: Yeah. Oh, yeah.
14: Even though the guy who did it all is no longer there.
11: Well, no, the coach is there.
12: Coach is there.
11: Coach is
12: there. You mean the quarterback. No.
14: The coaches have
17: the man.
14: Coaches have very little to do with
17: it. Oh, really?
11: The quarterback from some of Hoover.
17: Welcome to let's light up the phone line.
11: That's right. Let's see. Where is
18: Josh Angers, IU fans?
14: No, all fans. Coaches do very, very little.
11: Los Angeles Lakers governor. Well, hello, Governor. Jeannie Buss is legally contesting her siblings, to sell the family's remaining 17.8% minority ownership stake to the team of Josh Kushner and Bob Iger.
14: So she still wants some.
11: The siblings told ESPN they had voted to sell the family's trust remaining interest in the 17-time NBA championship team purchased by Doc Buss in 1979. The decision would have ended Jeannie Buss's tenure as Lakers governor because the job requires at least a 15% ownership in the team. That makes sense, Jeannie Buss told her siblings through her attorney. That no sale can happen without Jeannie's approval.
14: So the family thinks there's too much Jeannie Buss.
11: Well, what exactly.
12: Then what is Kate Hudson going to do? Because she's...
17: I'm sorry. One more time?
12: I'm sorry.
14: The family thinks there's too much Jeannie Buss.
11: Too much Jeannie Buss. You don't like Magic Buss, as I recall.
17: I love The Who. I hate that song.
11: Yes, that's what I remember.
17: You name a band I like a lot. I can tell you a song of theirs I hate.
11: The percussion at the start. I just hate it. All that stuff.
14: Kate Hudson is currently playing her, Christy?
12: Yes, based on her character on a show on Netflix.
13: Yeah. I see. It's good.
17: So they're going to have an awkward Thanksgiving, huh?
11: Uh-huh.
14: Boy.
11: They're probably all awkward, you know?
17: It's got to be tough being a billionaire.
11: Here you go, Tom.
14: Yeah. You don't like the intro or anything?
17: No. I hate this one.
11: I think he dislikes the intro the most. Oh, and it's got the stereo.
15: I love it.
12: Nothing wrong with this song. It's a great song.
11: You love magic, but you can sing this drunkenly is why I like it. I remember that. Oh, magic, but you know.
17: I thought you didn't like magic shows.
14: Too much.
11: I never said that.
16: Every day I get with you. Magic
17: Buss! Okay, we get it.
14: Oh, he likes it. He likes it. Sing along.
11: You
13: can make any song sound
11: You make all these amazing points about so many topics, but you, when you break it down, it's like,
12: Hey, Jude.
11: Thank you, Tom. Live Golf, not to be confused with Live Tyler is ending its season one tournament early. What? The Upstart League says the team champion that was supposed to be determined next week in Michigan
14: has been beheaded.
11: Will be decided. Cut that out. It will be decided this Sunday at Live Golf Indianapolis at Chatham Hills. That means only 12 tournaments this year, the fewest on the schedule since they launched behind Saudi funding in 22.
17: They give you the prize money in a bloody suitcase.
11: Saudi funding ended.
12: Oh, I'm sorry.
17: Your little truth getting in the way? Oh, forgive me.
11: The Arizona Diamondbacks have placed All-Star second baseman Ketel Marte, the one-man Marte, on the restricted list after he's AWOL for the second straight season. He failed to show up for Arizona's game against Boston Monday night in Boston, and manager Torrey Lovullo was still searching for answers after it was over.
14: A no-call, no-show?
11: No-call, no-show. Marte is dealing with a personal issue, said the manager. That's all he said. Lovullo said he spoke to Marte Monday morning. At least I thought it was him. And tried to find out what was going on, but he didn't get any answers.
14: Hello, coach. It's Marte. I will not be available.
11: Is there a problem with my aunt? And here's that interesting...
14: And it's aunt, probably.
11: Aunt, yeah, it probably is aunt. Here's that interesting story that Tom and I agree on. Nielsen has officially launched the inaugural Nielsen Scarborough NFL Fandom Index. The methodology utilizes 8 distinct metrics to capture the full spectrum of modern fandom.
14: Oh.
11: Apparel purchases, general interest levels, live event attendance, betting intent, social media, radio leadership, listenership, streaming habits, and TV viewership. The data identifies Buffalo, Kansas City, and Green Bay as the top 3 most passionate markets, followed closely by Cincinnati and Philadelphia. By contrast, New York, Los Angeles, and Miami underperformed.
14: Pat Godwin, do you own any Philly merch?
13: Some Philadelphia hats and stuff, baseball caps and stuff, yeah.
14: Oh, how about Eagles?
13: Eagles? No.
11: Attaboy.
17: I think it's kind of interesting that they're all pretty much cold weather towns to a degree.
11: That's because it's part of football, Tom. You would know nothing about
14: football.
11: Do
14: you think there's an argument to be made, though, that cold weather football towns, there's more apparel?
11: Oh, because you get more apparel?
17: Yeah. That was kind of going to be my point. Also, I think that it's...
11: Josh, I believe you stole his thunder.
17: No.
14: Well, I didn't mean to do that.
17: No, that's fine. No, I think that we agree on that. I think also it's... and they make the point in the story, I think, that there's less to do
14: Sure.
17: So yeah. if you're in New York, you've got a million different options.
12: Right. Buffalo, you're a little limited.
17: Yeah, I mean, Green Bay, that the whole town's all about football.
12: Oh, yeah.
17: Sure.
12: My husband's makes all sense. About the Packers.
14: And the Bob and Tom Show.
17: Mm-hmm. Well, thank you very much.
11: When's he moving?
12: The Packers play the Bears in Chicago on Christmas Day.
14: Whoa.
12: There was that discussion.
14: Well, that's an easy discussion.
12: Yeah. I told him to go, and he goes, no, I'm not going to do
11: what,
12: it.
11: What?
15: I'll go with him. I want out of mine.
13: You know, I'll go, too.
11: How did the discussion start?
12: He brought it up.
11: Oh.
12: He said, because my daughter was...
13: I prefer to go.
14: Was it a lean back in a chair with a piece of paper?
17: Look at that.
14: How about that? What's that, dear?
13: Oh, look at that.
11: What's that, honey?
14: Right.
13: I didn't know this was happening.
17: The Packers are in Chicago.
12: Yeah.
14: Isn't that something?
11: Oh, that sounds like a great game.
17: Well, it's funny. I was able to get a hotel room.
11: What a shame.
14: Oh, but it's on Christmas Day.
13: Oh, boy.
12: I told him he should go, and he said, no, absolutely not. We'll find another game.
14: How did you tell him he should go?
12: No, I did. He'll tell you. Go ahead.
17: Does he have a Green Bay buddy?
12: Oh, yeah. He's got a bunch of Green
11: Bay. What's her
12: name?
11: They
12: go to one game every year.
11: This is Felicia.
12: Last year they went to Pittsburgh.
14: He's got a Packer buddy?
11: Mm-hmm. I didn't see that coming.
17: Either did he, because his hats was the other one.
12: I think he has three Packer buddies.
14: He is a sharp dresser.
11: Sharp dresser man.
14: That would surprise me more than anything.
17: Is it what time of day is the game, do you know?
12: I don't know the name.
13: That's a 2-hour drive. I could be back by 4.
11: It's a triple.
12: That's what I said. Yeah, everything done in the morning anyway.
11: It's a triple header on Christmas.
17: I know. Which game is it?
11: Yeah, I don't know.
14: Well, the thing, could you also have a proper Christmas Eve? Like a really do everything then and then?
12: I am very accommodating.
14: But you wouldn't want to go?
12: Oh, I don't go. No. Yeah.
17: How about a Zoom call?
12: That's his guy thing.
17: A Zoom call Christmas.
14: It's a Zoom call Christmas.
11: I'm here for the game, honey. Yeah. You're going to have to speak up. There are people yelling and screaming here.
13: What'd I get, a tie? Thank you.
12: I thought that would be a great Christmas gift
11: Merry Christmas, honey.
17: Is he listening right now?
12: I don't know.
14: Okay. That is a great gift.
17: This is what you should do.
13: Set it all up.
17: You set it all up. You give them that early Christmas gift.
12: Let's find
17: give it
12: out
17: to
12: when
17: them now. Get a couple of tickets.
12: What are you doing?
11: I'm not doing anything.
13: I prefer we didn't have Christmas.
11: Well, I knew it was over when he decided to go to a game.
12: You guys are so
11: spending
12: wrong.
11: Spending Christmas with me.
14: What would you do then?
12: What would I do? Yeah. Well, the girls will be home, so we'll just...
14: Oh, great.
12: We'll just hang out.
11: I can't imagine why he'd want to go to a game.
14: It's a shot, glass,
17: it's Christmas.
12: It's a 1 o'clock
14: Apple
12: game.
14: Mints for every
17: Oh, there you go, easily.
11: Yeah.
17: It's a 1 o'clock game.
12: It's a 1 o'clock.
17: Open the gifts at 6 a.m., hop in the car.
12: Yeah.
17: Okay.
11: Yeah, zip right up to Chicago.
14: Tom, I want you to go home today and suggest that you... You would tell something like, you know, I'm thinking about having a live show on Christmas Day in Green Bay.
11: And see, just for fun, see what happened.
14: Now, the problem is the backfire. Oh, that'd be great.
17: That'll give me an opportunity to go to London or something.
12: I honestly think you should go. I think it would be fun. You could go in the morning.
14: Pretty cool.
12: Yeah.
17: That'd be great.
12: That's a day trip. Easy.
11: It's a test.
17: Now, would he wear...
11: It's a test.
17: Would he wear Green Bay gear going into Soldier Field?
12: Oh, yeah.
11: See, I don't do that. Not that I go to games in person anymore. I've had it. I don't go.
12: They wore Packer stuff at a Steelers game last year, and I was kind of worried about that.
14: No, I started doing it, too.
11: A little bit?
14: Like if I go to a Blues game, I won't wear Blues stuff, per se, but I will wear like a nicer blue button-down shirt.
11: Oh, okay.
14: I want people to think that I'm like... In the accounting department for the team.
11: That's nice.
17: You're a fan, but you had to go to an important brunch that morning.
12: Like that.
15: Christy, does he own any jerseys?
12: Mm-hmm. Oh, yeah.
15: Okay, here's how you present them. You take each ticket, you apply one to each breast, you put on just the jersey over the top, you strip them off, two tickets. Oh,
14: that's two tickets to paradise, baby.
15: That's right, baby.
12: That's a sweet
11: Which
12: idea.
11: Way's the airport?
15: Love it.
17: I've got a tag for that joke I'm not going to do.
11: Hey.
12: Go ahead. What's stopping you now?
11: It's fantasy football time.
17: Where's the third? Never. And then surprise, there's a fourth?
14: Well, it is Christmas.
11: Tom, did you say you wanted to get involved in fantasy football for the upcoming NFL season?
17: I'd rather do nothing less.
11: Well, this is a video of fantasy football team members where they run 40-yard dash, the quickest time, gets to draft first.
19: I love it.
17: That's great.
11: Isn't this great?
17: That guy's quick.
13: He is pretty
11: quick. Not bad. You know,
14: but they're hurting themselves.
17: Yeah, I thought the first guy was going to have a coronary.
11: I would fall over about 5 yards in. Yeah, it's unbelievable.
17: These guys are on a football field.
12: Look at that guy. That's a big guy.
11: Oh, yeah.
17: Oh, yeah, that guy's been sitting for a long time.
11: 7.5.
14: You know, but they all kind of run like they once played.
11: Yeah,
14: don't they?
11: Yeah, they do, actually. Good form. Yeah.
17: That's great.
11: Man, oh, man.
14: That's fun.
17: And some exercise.
11: and the latest fantasy football loser story I've seen is that the one who... Number one loser and has to sit in a closet in the dark and put a jigsaw puzzle together.
14: Oh, that sucks bad. That's like a nightmare.
12: And he couldn't do that.
11: He can't leave until he...
17: That could take weeks.
12: How many pieces? I mean, come on.
15: The one I saw
11: can't wait.
15: Last week was the guy had to dress like the Hungry Caterpillar and eat everything in the book. And he does. He dresses up like a caterpillar and just food for like 2 hours.
12: What are these frat boys that just grew up in?
19: Is that Richard Scarry who wrote that?
11: It seems like it should be. Yeah. Right?
15: I don't.
14: Who would win in a foot race here if we had to do a 40-yard dash?
11: Lord,
14: in this room right now.
11: I think I would go
14: Godwin.
15: Christie.
12: No, I'm not fast at all.
15: I'm very fast.
12: Are you? I bet you are fast.
11: I used to be fast for my size. I'm right around five one, five two.
12: Jason, 40. I bet's fast.
14: But he's not producer. In the room.
12: Yeah. Oh, that's
11: he's
12: right.
11: Not in the room. He doesn't. Well,
12: yeah, he bikes
15: well we stuff. Know who's coming in last place. Ole Ace.
14: That's true. Yeah. I'll walk with the Ace.
17: I think most of us, I've seen Ace drive out of here. Most of us could do the 40 faster than he can do it in his car.
13: He's a very careful driver. Yeah.
12: Very careful.
14: Thank you. Yes.
17: Yeah. We could do that one day. What do you think? The 40?
12: No.
14: Yeah.
11: Let's get out in the parking lot.
14: Can we make it the 4?
17: Coming up in sports, what do you got over there?
11: We got a world record just for you, Tom. And you say you love it. And you say we will love it.
17: It's a good one. I think it's
14: having some hard candy over there?
17: Kind of a badass.
12: Jeez.
17: We got nuns in the news. We got a lady getting arrested and something bad happens. We've got we got some really cool Beatles stories coming up. And then a little update on the last remaining Blockbuster video store.
11: Again.
14: I saw there's an app that can turn your streaming stuff into a virtual Blockbuster.
17: What? So,
14: I don't know if it's available yet, but I just saw a story about it.
17: That's cool. Yeah. We'll find out about that and many other things when we return to the O'Reilly Auto Parts Studios. 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
0: WIRX News. I'm Ty McBride. Marshall County Commissioners voted yesterday to discontinue the automatic renewal of their contract with Flock Surveillance. The contract was originally set to renew in September of 2027. According to the commissioners, nothing will change for now in their agreement with Flock, but when the contract expires next September, they will have to make a new deal. Official iRead proficiency data has been released by the Indiana Department of Education. The iRead is Indiana's literacy assessment, which measures foundational reading skills including phonics, vocabulary, and comprehension, based on Indiana academic standards through third grade. Students begin taking the iRead test in second grade. Once they pass, they do not need to take the test again, and they have five opportunities to pass the iRead test prior to fourth grade. Statewide, 88.7% of Indiana third graders passed the iRead in 2026, nearly a 1.5% increase from 2025. In 2026, over 500 Indiana elementary schools reached a 95% iRead passage rate that accounts for 40% of the state's elementary schools. The Detroit Tigers robbed the Pittsburgh Pirates of a win last night, defeating them 8-5. Tigers starter Framber Valdez went for 5 2/3 innings with 5 strikeouts. Kenley Jansen was awarded the save. Kevin McGonigal hit Detroit's only home run of the game. With this win, the Tigers are now in a three-way tie for the final American League wildcard spot. The Tigers and Pirates will face each other once again tonight.
1: WIRX weather. Mostly sunny this morning, then will increase with the cloud cover during the day today. Chances of rain increase this afternoon and this evening. Highs today at 80. Showers and thunderstorms will be expected overnight tonight with a low of 66. And a few scattered showers and thunderstorms tomorrow, highs at 75. I'm meteorologist Carrie Pujol.
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11: 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Christy Lee at the news desk.
12: Hello there.
11: There's Pat Godwin.
13: Hey, chick.
11: There's Jeff Hoskey.
5: What's up, handsome?
11: Oh, thank you, Jeff.
17: Well, not much. Oh, sorry. Oh,
11: there's Josh Arnold.
14: I believe you mean Jeffrey Sprouts Hoskey.
11: Yeah, did you hear the latest? He likes sprouts on a bagel sandwich.
17: Yeah. Very few restaurants serve them anymore.
14: Yeah, they're
12: awful. You know what they taste like, right?
11: They taste like dirt.
17: No, because there was so much poop in them.
11: Sweet, sweet poop.
14: Sprouts are mostly poop.
12: Yeah, they're...
14: Yeah, 75%.
11: They taste like semen?
12: Mm-hmm.
14: Wait, what?
12: Sprouts?
11: When did that start?
14: When? I heard a clean avocado, or an avocado tastes like that. Oh, no, that was peen.
11: Well... Am I right? Or
17: what happened to the intro?
14: I've lost my place.
11: The only one that would know what sprouts taste like, right?
12: Am I?
11: Am
12: I?
17: Didn't they stop serving sprouts at restaurants because they had E. coli in them or something?
14: Possibly for a while.
12: That was a long time ago.
17: A big thing.
14: Didn't affect me at all.
12: Me either.
14: That's one food that I haven't really been able to get behind. It's too earthy or too...
17: It's a vegetable.
14: No.
12: Jeez. Do we have to go back to you being a big man again?
11: Does that make you feel like a big man?
12: Yeah, does it?
17: Yes, it brings me joy.
11: Wait a minute. I'm here, and I'm running the show, and I see that Josh is having a reasonably good time. Well,
17: I'll put a stop to that.
11: I'll put an end to that.
14: Do you like sprouts, Tom?
17: I wouldn't even notice.
14: Oh, see, yeah, I notice. I think they're kind of... Dirt?
17: They're like nothing.
11: They taste like dirt to me. Absolutely.
17: Like nothing.
11: Mm. They taste like nothing.
17: Okay, let's move forward. Are the intros over? Because we've got a special request here.
11: Stupid.
17: Stop. No, stop the train. We're not going to play that yet. Pat's been rehearsing. He got his guitar fixed and got the battery put in. Everything's ready to go.
14: Uh-huh.
17: And,
12: yeah.
11: Wow. No one needed to know that, but keep talking.
17: Well, he's been doing all this work behind the scenes while you guys were jawing in the green room.
11: Pat?
14: By the way, we need a green room.
11: Yeah.
13: We need an annex.
14: Sometimes we go into the green room for peace and we don't get it.
11: Yeah. So. It's all the joy of going to a grocery store and running into someone you don't want to talk to. in our green room. Oh, hey, yeah. Tell me more about that, will you?
17: Pat, the news story in question involves what?
12: Fat transfers have long been a staple of plastic surgery, but with the rise of Ozempic...
11: Excuse me, I have a fat transfer.
12: Folks don't have the fat to transfer within their bodies, so now they are using what they call zombie filler.
14: Can we call them man fat and transfers?
11: Oh, wasn't that a great group, Tom? Are you with me on this?
17: Oh, no, thank you.
12: Surgeons.
14: The sprouts of music.
11: The Manhattan Transfer. They had a TV show for a while.
17: Did
12: they really?
11: Yeah.
12: Oh.
17: PBS, I'm guessing.
11: No, CBS, man.
12: Instead, doctors are turning to cadavers to render the fat that is now being used in breast augmentation or butt lifts or things of that nature. So they call them zombie filler.
13: Oh.
17: No.
13: Ready to go?
17: We did ask the question, can you donate fat from a living person to another person?
12: I don't know the answer to that.
11: I think you can.
12: It sounds like you can.
17: If someone has liposuction, can they take that goop and squirt it in somebody else?
11: Yes.
17: So maybe one of us could go get a new ass, or at least a larger one.
14: I'd love a new
11: one. One of us would have to donate.
17: What, none
14: I'll hook you up. Yeah, you're willing to part?
12: Well, according to Dr. Rossi, he says It's not discarded liposuction fat or anything like that. It's actually from cadavers.
14: I know. He almost makes it sound like that
12: like
14: would
12: you
14: be.
12: You can't do
14: yeah,
12: it.
14: That, or
12: yeah,
14: or that would be gross.
12: So I don't know.
17: I don't know. Would you want to have tissue of.
12: God, no.
17: Because wouldn't you start having their dreams? And
14: oh, there's a chance.
13: Oh, yeah. Oh, yeah. He could curse you, yeah.
17: Suddenly have a.
5: You have pig in you. Do you have pig dreams?
13: Yes, cow.
17: No, I have.
13: Cow
17: I have dreams? A heart valve right. Made
14: no,
17: out
14: was
17: of.
14: Once in a pig.
17: Made out of a cow.
5: Do you have grazing dreams?
14: Wouldn't that be amazing? Man, last night I had one of those grazing dreams.
11: And then as I was grazing, stupid kids come and push me over. I can't believe it.
17: Hasn't affected me at all. I was eating last night and I coughed up my food and ate it again.
14: I had to clean myself up this morning. I had one of those dreams I was being milked.
11: Oh, yeah.
17: So I don't know. If you have a heart transplant, you have to take anti-rejection medications, obviously, pharmaceutical. But I don't, maybe, I guess for this fat transfer, you don't.
12: I don't know.
17: But they do call it zombie filler, which is gross. But Pat, you have a tune about this?

0: man's hips, dead man's hips, rich lady's face, Botox has gone, dead fat's in its place, took fat from a cadaver, you're cursed now, no one will have ya. Took fat from a cadaver, zombie reached up and grabbed ya.
1: Yeah.
2: Oh, wow. Thank you very much.
1: I particularly enjoy Marlon Brando. Yeah.
0: Marlon Brando.
2: He was a big fella. He could be a big donor there at the end. Well, thank you very much, Pat. Oh, now it's time to return to the sports page.
3: Stupid world record.
4: Make sure that people get my fat.
5: Give me a shove.
1: A man from Germany has broken the Guinness World Record for the fastest time to crush 50 cans with his hand.
2: Wow.
1: He's known as Hammer Hands. That's right. Mohammed Karamanovich. He achieved the title after obliterating all the cans in just 21.32 seconds.
2: And this guy looks exactly like you think he's going to look. He looks kind of like that Dick the Bruiser type guy.
1: He does?
2: You don't think so?
1: He looks like an accountant. He looks like he's about 80 years old. He's very old.
2: Roll the video.
1: Yeah. His t-shirt's too tight.
6: Oh.
1: That's a big head, too.
7: Looks like Eli Wallach.
1: He does look like
2: Eli there you go.
1: Wallach. Yeah.
2: Now, with his hand, he's hammering down on these cans, and these cans are all full.
6: Yes.
7: Yeah, so they're exploding open as he's crushing them. This is a feat.
1: But he's wearing something over the hand he's crushing.
2: It's just a glove.
1: Well, you don't know what's in the glove.
7: And the cans are laying sideways. They aren't top to bottom crush. I thought
6: I'm with you, Jeff.
7: You know what? I thought so too, but I'm not going to lie. I'm still impressed by this.
0: Yeah, I agree. Yeah.
2: Could you take a can, put it sideways, and smash it with your hands and open it up?
6: No.
0: No.
6: Could you?
0: I wouldn't either.
7: I mean, I think anyone could. You hit it too close to the front or too close to the back, though. That hurts.
2: Oh, yeah.
7: But, man.
2: And a couple of them, he's had to go back and take a second crack at it.
6: Mm-hmm.
7: I think we could, too.
1: It would hurt.
7: Yeah.
1: Hammer Hands holds a number of other records, including most walnuts smashed with one hand in 1 minute. Blindfolded, 224.
6: Ooh.
1: Most baseball bats broken with the hands while holding an egg.
2: What? Think about that.
7: What? I don't understand.
1: I don't understand that either. 1 minute, it was...
2: he's got an egg in the hand.
1: 10 bats broken.
2: And he's got an egg in his right hand, and he's hitting things with his right hand, and the egg stays in his right hand.
6: And it doesn't break.
2: It doesn't break the egg.
7: He's able to break a baseball bat, so it's got to be close to the handle then.
2: Right. Yeah. So,
7: like, just by the top of his hand, essentially doing a karate chopper with the top of his hand. Is that what it is?
2: Yeah. I assume that when he does the egg thing, I would assume that he's doing it with more or less the back of his hand. So the egg stays.
1: Most coconuts smashed with his hand in 1 minute. 148.
6: Oh.
0: In a minute?
1: A coconut. You ever try to smash a coconut?
6: No.
1: Most pine boards broken with a hand while throwing and catching an egg in 1 minute. 37.
7: Hope he's not a boob guy.
6: No joke.
7: His wife.
6: I'm squeezing mine.
7: His wife, old
1: smash.
7: Deflated.
6: Yeah.
1: Bottles broken with one hand and with the hand.
2: What is his zipper? Hate it when it's time to go down. Don't touch me with that thing.
1: 66.
7: Hammer hands. Doc, I'm having trouble peeing. Loosen your grip.
2: The hammer hand sounds kind of like a sex move. Give her the old hammer hand.
7: No. She hates it.
2: Won't be walking right for a week.
7: Nobody likes it.
6: Nothing good about that.
7: right.
2: I didn't say it was a good idea.
1: You don't like it rough at all, Chrissy?
6: No.
1: Not even a little bit?
6: No.
1: Not even a playful little spank?
7: Maybe. How many different hammers do you own?
6: Hammers? It's funny you'd say that because I just got rid of some hammers when we moved. I had like four hammers in my school bag.
7: What were they? Did you have a ball peen, a claw,
2: a mini sledge?
6: I have a mini sledge. I have a ball peen.
2: You have a ball peen hammer?
6: Yes. I don't know. It was
1: what
6: in
1: do
6: the
1: you
6: bag.
1: Mean? You can have a ball peen hammer.
6: Yeah.
7: Sure.
6: And tiny then nails. A regular claw hammer.
2: Hold on.
6: Now I have three.
1: What? What is it? What?
2: Do you have a ball peen hammer?
1: Yes.
2: I bet you don't.
1: I have a ball peen hammer.
2: What do you do with it?
1: I don't do anything with it. I just have it.
6: I don't
7: it's
6: know why
7: It's good for like
6: I
7: tacks
6: it.
7: And...
1: Yes, guys do that. They have tools they never
2: I
1: use.
2: Have lots so of tools. I don't have a ball peen hammer.
7: I also make ammo in my garage.
8: What's he building in there?
6: How many screwdrivers do you think he
2: has? Oh, screwdrivers. I bet I have 30.
7: I'll be honest.
1: I don't have a lot of screwdrivers. I have a lot of drill driver bits. I can tell you that. Yeah.
7: I have the perfect amount of screwdrivers.
1: Is that right?
7: Yes. And I just made sure I had.
2: Do you have the mini?
7: Amount.
2: Do you have the ones that got? It has the 10 mini ones in it.
7: It's a little case. I don't have the case with them.
1: I don't like those.
7: They're in the screwdriver itself, in the butt of the screwdriver.
2: Oh, yeah, I've got one of those, too.
7: But I have them in all in three different rooms.
6: So you have the little ones that's, like, especially for kids' toys and stuff?
2: Yeah, it's a jewel case, and it's got 10 little screwdrivers.
7: Oh, you mean like for eyeglasses and stuff?
2: Yeah, but it starts at eyeglasses, and then it goes up.
7: Gotcha, yeah.
2: And then I've got so many other ones. Josh is talking, I love that one, when you're in the top of the ladder.
7: Changeable bits.
2: Changeable bits because you're already up there. And, oh, wait a minute. It's a flathead. Here we go.
6: We must have had 15 flathead screwdrivers and zero Phillips head.
7: Do you guys
6: hell did they go?
7: Do you get the urge to match all of your tools? So you either go all DeWalt or you go all...
6: Oh, yes.
1: Milwaukee.
7: Yeah, yes. That's not what I have working, but I want that.
1: Yeah. Oh, yeah.
7: I'd like to be sponsored.
2: Then do you want your tools to be free of dust and never used? So you can just look at them and admire them.
7: In a way. But I love using them.
1: How do you turn this into we're all lazy and don't use our tools?
7: Oh, I thought he just meant like OCD.
6: No,
2: I did mean OCD.
9: How do you think it's called Old Milwaukee Tool Set? That's beer. It's just Milwaukee.
1: Is it just Milwaukee?
7: But I thought you were being playful, like, you know, you can use the old DeWalt or the old Milwaukee.
1: I thought it was old Milwaukee.
2: The last time we got in this discussion, I remember my favorite part was when Mr. Roskay started talking about how someone stole his license plate off his car. Theirs on yours. You got pulled over because they thought you had a stolen car.
9: Yeah.
2: Because someone swapped their license plate with
9: you.
2: Wow.
9: Yeah.
6: Glad you moved out of that neighborhood.
9: Oh, yeah, me too. Yeah.
8: I remember that.
9: That was a scary neighborhood.
2: That's why you put your plate on with one of those special screwdrivers that nobody has. Coming up, we have more news.
1: Yeah, I put my license plates on with a ball peen hammer.
7: Yeah, that's right.
6: Right.
7: Ball peen hammer is a good way to fake hail damage for the insurance company.
1: Damn right.
7: Oh, yeah.
2: If you don't fall off the roof. Okay. Coming up, we have interesting stuff about the Beatles. We have nuns on the beach, airport lounges in the news, and there's a bear in your house. That's what she said to her sister. We'll find out about that from the O'Reilly Auto Parts Studios. This is the Bob and Tom Show.
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11: When I grow up, what should I be? 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
0: 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Coming at 10 this morning, it's John Cruz, followed by Brock and Kiki at 3, and Greg Bejero at 7. 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
1: Hey, welcome back to the Bob and Tom Show. We're in the O'Reilly Auto Parts studios. There's Jess Hooker at the news desk.
2: Hello.
1: There's Pat Godwin.
3: Hey, chick.
1: There's the one, the only Jeff Oske.
4: Hey, man.
1: There's Josh Arnold.
5: Hi there.
1: Ace Cosby.
6: Howdy.
7: Can we do the Bob and Tom time machine and go back 15 minutes?
1: Hello, Tom, and let's go into the Bob and Tom time machine.
7: Tell Miss Hooker the world record that you just described to me.
1: The Hammer Hands guy? Is
7: Check.
1: That what you're talking about?
7: Yeah.
1: A man from Germany broken the Guinness World Record for the fastest time to crush 50 cans with his hand. These are full cans.
2: Full cans, okay.
1: He's known as Muhammad Hammerhand Karamanovich.
2: That's a cool name.
1: He achieved the title after he obliterated all the cans, 50 cans in 21.32 seconds with just his right hand.
7: So he's going down, he's hammering like, but he also has a couple records where he's holding an egg in the same hand he's hitting with.
2: Oh, okay.
7: And doesn't crush the egg. I think we have that video. Okay. Okay. In his right hand, he has an egg.
1: Right.
7: And
3: oh, he's, those are
4: he's
3: eggs.
4: About to crush eggs. Yeah, he's crushing eggs. Oh, no, those are walnuts.
7: He's crushing walnuts.
4: Yeah.
7: But he doesn't break the egg in his hand. And he's hammering very quickly.
1: If you've ever tried to break a walnut with your hand...
4: I don't get this.
1: I can't imagine how he's doing
4: that. So, I know.
7: In other words, he's so strong that he can encapsulate, I guess, the egg without it bursting.
4: He must have adamantium in his hand.
1: Yes, I think he does.
7: His hand is just... He's got his wrist taped, but...
1: I like that T-shirt. It says Mr. Hammerhand.
7: He's the man. He's the hammer.
4: Down at the recycling plant where he works, if they just think he's a show off, they're like, "Hey, we have machines for that. Like, you don't have to use your hands."
6: Do you have one of those in your garage, like a wall thing where you crush your cans?
4: Oh, my grandfather did.
6: I loved it as a kid.
2: Yeah.
1: Remember the trash compactor for the kitchen? You put all your cans, just mush it down, and it was a nice.
7: I had one of those.
1: Easy to carry. Did you?
2: Yeah,
4: we never had one.
7: I didn't. It was came with the house, and
1: I knew you had to
7: empty everything out, or you'd have leakage and odor. And,
4: yeah, it was like really? You had your own garbage truck.
1: Yeah.
4: Smell and leak in your kitchen.
2: But all the rich kids had those.
1: Yeah.
2: And they had the tiny white TV mounted under the cabinets.
1: Oh my gosh.
3: Yeah.
1: Yeah.
3: I remember those kids.
1: Snooty. Yeah. Like Griswold.
7: Do they still make the crusher thing?
2: Yeah.
1: Sure.
2: Oh yeah. We have one in our garage. Yeah.
4: Those are fun.
7: All I want is an industrial grade shredder.
4: You can get them, man. You can spend as much as you want.
7: I love the one we have here in the office.
2: Well, just take that one. No one's using it.
4: Shred license
2: plates.
7: No, that thing is badass.
4: Yeah.
7: You could shred a license plate in that thing. It's great.
1: I need to see this. I've got a shredder, but I don't.
7: This thing is the size of a mini fridge. It's about 4 feet off the ground.
1: Hmm.
7: And it just kills.
4: I remember when I worked at Rawlings Sporting Goods, my first job there was in the mail office. I was the mail boy. And one of my jobs was to disassemble and clean the shredder when somebody put too many pieces of paper at once. I got quite good at it.
7: Did you have to be careful not to slice your fingers off?
4: I made sure I unplugged it first.
1: What's the number one item they put in paper shredders? And it's not paper.
2: Credit cards.
1: Credit cards.
2: Yeah.
1: That's exactly right.
4: Some have a special allocated.
1: Yeah.
7: Credit cards. That's cool.
4: Yeah.
7: That's the high end.
1: Think about that, Tom. You could get the upper hand and you're home again. You go, let me see those credit cards. There. Yeah. Now what do you say?
4: Oh. Yeah, you want to get the Fawn Hall 2000.
1: Yeah. Why hasn't she done it?
7: Today's most obscure reference. Miss Hooker is sitting over there in Christie's spot. Christy had a meeting to get to.
1: No, she's...
2: Yeah.
1: No. Jess has been here all morning.
3: I don't know what you're talking about.
1: What are you talking about?
7: You're trying to fool me.
1: No.
4: Is there a chance that by 10 o'clock we could have him convinced Jess has been here all morning?
1: Yeah.
7: Well, what do you have over there? What's on top of your stack?
2: Christy left me this story first. The sauna at an Air France airport lounge has been shut down, apparently because passengers... If you can-

0: Yeah.
1: Well, what do you have over there? What's on the top of your stack?
2: Christy left me this story first. The sauna at an Air France airport lounge.

0: Sasha, at the airport, I go into the bathroom and have a birdie bath right there at the men's bathroom.
1: I'd rather see you go to the bathroom, men's room, and get a massage in there from some stranger with a wide stance.
2: With your heels.
0: And then I clog up the dirty bathroom.
1: Who was the wide stance guy? What was it?
3: Some congressman.
2: Senator from Minnesota, yeah.
1: Was it a congressman?
0: Yeah. Jamie DuPont.
1: Okay. So the Air France airport. I was in a pretty nice airport lounge in Denver recently.
4: Okay.
1: They've got a buffet, the whole deal. That's pretty nice.
4: Oh, that is nice.
1: And the Denver airport.
0: Well, no, the clubs.
1: They've been redoing the Denver airport since they built it.
0: Do you go to the airline clubs? Like the Admiral's Club or the Sky Club or any of those?
1: I've been to a couple of them over
0: there.
1: Those
0: are nice, yeah.
1: But this one, the Air France one actually had a sauna. So
3: I slept during a layover once. It was coming home from Korea. I had a 6-hour layover in Japan.
0: Did you get a bin or a drawer?
3: Yes, it wasn't quite the drawer, but it was a closet, and it had a bed.
0: Nice.
3: And I slept for a few hours. It was $40.
0: Good sleep.
3: Yeah.
2: Was it quiet?
3: Yeah. Yes. Really? And pitch black.
4: That's awesome.
0: Nice. You know they took most of your bodily fluids while you were.
3: Oh, yeah. I woke up with new scars.
0: That's exactly.
1: Was it near the Cinnabon? Did you get a quick snack?
3: You know, I'm not an airport Cinnabon guy. That's too sticky.
0: Best food at the airport, in my book, chips and salsa.
3: Oh, the chilies too?
0: Chilies,
4: yeah.
0: To go.
4: Yeah.
0: Absolutely.
1: And it has certain airports now are better than any mall you'll ever be in.
3: You like an Aubon Pain?
0: I do.
3: Right.
0: I can't. You can't take chips and salsa on the plane, though. That's just
3: kind of
0: rude.
4: Yeah, you can.
0: Yeah,
3: you can. Yeah.
1: We also have a list there. I don't know if she left it for you.
4: Yes, she did.
1: This is kind of cool. Some of the stuff that's still out there.
4: Yeah, some airport lounge amenities. Peloton bike workouts.
3: Ugh, again, Aske brought this up.
0: Wow.
3: I don't want to sit next to the person who just did that.
0: Yeah.
4: Well, it says that this place offers shower facilities after the workout.
3: Oh, okay. All right.
4: Yeah, that's a good one. Direct lounge boarding. Emirates lounges at airports around the world offer direct access to flights from the lounge.
3: Lounge boarding sounds like how they torture rich people.
0: Yeah,
3: yeah, I was lounge boarded.
0: It was unbelievable. I absolutely could not have one more hot dog. I was lounge boarded. That's a great idea, leaving from the lounge onto the plane.
3: That's huge.
4: You don't have
0: amazing.
4: To go to the gate at all.
0: No, you don't have to see any normal people. That's great.
1: How does that work exactly? They have a different door?
4: They just have a gate, that's near there. Yeah.
1: They just gotta slow things down.
0: Yes, Tom, they just have a different door.
1: What am I saying? That sounds delightful.
0: Yes. If you think about it, it's just right up our alley.
4: The speakeasy access, the Amex lounge at JFK Airport features a prohibition-style secret speakeasy.
3: That's fun.
4: Yeah. Exclusive entry to the bar is gained by pushing against an invisible door.
1: Huh?
4: Just another door, an invisible door.
0: There's all kinds of these things in New York City. The last time my daughter and I were in New York, there like a candy shop. But it was a bar in the back, and if you asked for a certain candy in a certain order, the door would open, and you'd go, and it was a full bar.
1: Oh, really?
3: Yeah. That's fun. Yeah.
0: Very cool.
4: Yeah. Coming up next, we'll cover the rest. There's many.
1: Oh, okay.
0: Cool. Many.
1: We've got a great story, again, about bears. They are invading our lives, it would seem, everywhere.
3: Yeah. Or are we invading theirs?
1: Yeah.
3: Something to think about.
1: Yeah, there's a good argument to be made
0: would
1: there.
0: Would you ever have a pet bear?
1: No. God, no.
0: You want to come over and see my bear?
3: What does he run a cartel?
1: Why is it, those guys that run I've got hippos and bears and Michael Jackson, but he got a giraffe. Yeah. What's wrong with people? We know you got a lot of money. You don't have to have a pet bear. Coming up, though, we do have bears in the news. What else have you got over there, Ms. Hooker, that's of interest?
4: This Beatles story really bothers me.
0: Okay.
1: We have three of them.
0: Along with everybody else.
4: Well, this is...
3: We have a bothersome one?
4: Yeah, this one's about circle jerks.
3: The Beatles did that?
4: But it's close. It's real close.
3: Let's get back to back.
1: Yeah. Talk about come together.
0: Toe jam football, huh?
1: We'll get to that one coming up. Right now, I want to remind you about Brick House New

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2: WIRX News. I'm Ty McBride. The Federal Emergency Management Agency, commonly referred to as FEMA, is coming to Indiana. President Donald Trump approves Governor Mike Braun's request for a presidential emergency declaration after last week's severe weather. The approval can provide up to $5 million for emergency response efforts. Indiana's State Emergency Operations Center remains at level 3, which means a travel warning is in place for areas that were hit the hardest. For more information, visit the WSBT website. An Illinois man is dead after a crash involving multiple semi-trucks on US 30 in Kosciuszko County. Police were called to the intersection of US 30 and State Road 13 just after 8 p.m. on Sunday for a crash involving three semis. A preliminary investigation indicates that two westbound semis were stopped at a red light when a third one rear-ended one of them. The third semi continued driving and hit the other stopped semi. 65-year-old Richard Bacorn of Orland Park died in the crash. The investigation is ongoing. The Chicago Cubs defeated their crosstown rival, the Chicago White Sox, last night 7-5 in a game that ended in extra innings. Pete Crow Armstrong was by far the game's MVP. He hit both a leadoff home run, his fifth of the season, and his first career walk-off home run. Seiya Suzuki hit the only other home run for the Cubs. As for the White Sox, both Randall Grichek and Andrew Benintendi hit home runs. The two Chicagos will run it back tonight at Wrigley Field.
3: WIRX weather. Mostly sunny this morning, then will increase with the cloud cover during the day today. Chances of rain increase this afternoon and this evening. Highs today at 80. Showers and thunderstorms will be expected overnight tonight with a low of 66. And a few scattered showers and thunderstorms tomorrow, highs at 75. I'm meteorologist Carrie Pujol.
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13: Auto Parts Studios at the news desk. It's Jess Hooker.
14: Hi.
13: There's Pat Godwin.
15: Hello.
13: Hello, hello, hello. There's Jeff Hoskey.
16: Yeah.
13: There's Josh Arnold.
16: Hi.
13: There's Ace Cosby.
17: Hey.
13: Hello, Tom.
18: Hello, Chick McGee.
13: Thank you.
18: Now, we're going to head back over to the news desk. We were talking about the story. Air France has closed their sauna.
14: Yes.
18: At the Charles de Gaulle Airport.
13: Oh, oh, oh.
18: That seems, I don't know, it seems kind of odd, but we have some of the other amenities at some of the other airports that are out there. And both Chick and I enjoy being at the airport, getting there early.
13: Certainly.
18: I've had some very long layovers.
13: It's the only way to fly.
18: But in some airports, a layover isn't too bad.
13: Right.
14: Okay.
16: Sorry. Do you know, are they allowed to smoke in the airport in France?
18: That's a really good question.
19: Probably certain areas?
18: Maybe.
13: I bet it, even in France, in certain areas.
19: Or do you think they have non-smoking sections, so
14: yeah. Yeah.
19: Little glass rooms, yeah, that the non-smokers get to sit in.
16: I like that.
14: All you can eat sushi is available at the Tokyo airport. There are also separate fine dining and ramen restaurants in the lounge, all free.
19: Oh, all free! Oh, in the lounge.
13: On the lounge.
14: Yeah.
13: You know, Tom is off sushi. I never thought he would not eat sushi, but
18: stopped eating it a while back. I don't know.
13: All right,
14: you don't even like want it.
18: No, there's lost interest in it.
14: Oh, okay.
13: Son of a gun.
14: All right.
18: But, and I also, I don't like to eat too much before I get on an airplane.
13: Mm-hmm.
14: I have very specific snacks that I need to eat that settle my stomach before I get on an airplane.
16: Oh.
14: Usually Bugles.
19: I totally get that.
14: Like something really salty, right? And then I have to have something a little sweet. We have to have both. And then I have to have gum.
19: That's where you put an M&M in the cone of Bugle.
14: Yeah. That's a really good idea.
0: I have a special snack that I take, too. I eat it on the plane. It's called Xanax. Yeah.
19: Yeah. You just want something a little salty.
0: Yeah, the Blues are a little salty.
19: The footballs.
0: Yeah, the footballs.
14: Do you like to be the first one on the plane?
18: No. Or,
14: no, I'm the last one on the plane.
13: I like to be the first one on the plane.
18: It's changed now. First.
14: Yeah.
18: Because now with everyone bringing all their stuff on the plane,
14: yes.
18: If you get on late, there's nowhere in the bin for your stuff. Right.
14: But I think checking your bag at the gate is actually the way to go.
18: Absolutely.
19: It's not terrible.
14: It isn't.
0: It's good.
14: Yeah, because then you don't have to load it on the plane.
0: Comes right off.
14: It's right there when you get off. You don't have to go to baggage
19: claim. At most, you have to wait 10 minutes, which you're going to do.
14: Maybe, yeah. So.
18: The greatest thing is not having anything in at all.
14: Just right. Oh, yeah.
19: It is amazing.
18: Rawed getting on a plane and,
14: yeah.
18: I don't have anything to stow.
19: I've only had occasion to do that maybe 3 times.
14: Oh, yeah.
19: Just awesome.
14: Yeah.
18: It's the best. Yeah, but so getting on the plane now, if you get on early, we've talked about this before.
14: Yeah.
18: I like it when they load the plane from the back to the front, but they can't allow the people who are in the back to put their stuff on the front. So when you get on, if you're in the front, you don't have a place to put your bags.
19: I tell you this, though. When you go on a flight and you have no bags and it's a one-way, you get searched. Good.
14: Yeah.
19: Good. Right.
0: I'm glad.
19: Go ahead and look everywhere.
14: Yeah.
13: That's the dream flight. Checked bags, nonstop, both ways, first class.
14: I didn't realize that, but I fly to Atlanta often to pick up my niece and come straight back. And that is every time I get searched, like pulled and searched.
19: Yeah.
14: Every single time.
18: My 13-year-old gets searched. I don't know what it is. I don't know what list we're on. Every time.
19: Huh. Yeah, that's kind of annoying. Man.
14: Hmm.
18: So who knows? We're on some list.
14: There's a yoga studio in Perth if you want to do some yoga between flights.
13: All right. Now, one time I was in the TSA line, and my Perth with thirst.
18: Oh.
13: Nothing.
19: It was thirst?
13: It was thirst.
19: Why are you thirsting my Perth?
13: Stop thirsting my Perth.
0: You have liquids in your Perth?
13: Every time I hear Perth, Australia, I think of a Perth and a Colin Firth.
14: The Virgin Atlantic lounges in London and JFK feature Bumble and Bumble trained hairstylists offering complimentary cuts.
13: That's my shampoo.
14: Yeah, Bumble and Bumble is a hairline product.
19: It's Bumble
14: company.
19: And Bumble.
14: Bumble and Bumble.
19: Like Johnson & Johnson.
14: Yes.
13: So Steve Bumble and Don Bundle. Bumble.
18: So you can get a haircut?
14: Yeah, you can get a haircut.
13: That's a great idea.
14: It is.
16: Yeah, I like that.
19: So long as they really make sure you don't have...
14: You better have a leaf
19: the
14: blower.
19: The post-haircut itchy neck.
13: Yeah. But think of the joy that it brings you to have your shoes shined. And
18: I do. I enjoy that.
13: Incorporate that into a haircut.
19: Well, what I kind of do, I go to the shoe shine place and I have them shine my pate. they buff my scalp.
0: I like the word pate. Don't you like the word pate?
13: They snap the towel as they're shining your head. Snap.
18: My million-dollar idea.
13: Okay.
18: Because I would say these days it seems to me 90% of the people are wearing athletic shoes at the airport.
13: Yeah.
18: Most of them are filthy. The people
13: Most
18: and
13: of the
18: shoes.
13: People, he sees people in an athletic shoe and he thinks, look at that filthy shoe.
18: No. The shoes are
0: you prefer them to
18: fun.
0: Float off the ground when they walk.
13: Oh, yeah.
18: If you had a machine that you could walk up, put a pair of athletic shoes in there.
14: Yeah.
19: Go to any mall.
16: They have that.
0: Buy a magic
16: eraser.
0: They
16: have people at the mall now who clean your athletic shoes.
13: Absolutely.
16: Just like a shoe shine guy, but for tennis shoes.
0: Yeah.
18: I had no idea.
19: Don't go to that one
18: do it
19: mall
18: at the airport.
19: You normally go to.
16: Yeah, they don't have it at your mall.
19: Oh, right.
16: You got to go to
19: our mall.
18: Sorry, I don't have
13: the mall you go to.
18: I don't have a bulletproof vest.
19: You can borrow mine.
18: last time I
19: go to the movie theater.
18: Last time I checked. So they've got. I didn't know they had that. I've never.
16: Yeah, no, it's like a new thing. Like,
19: now they'll try to sell you the stuff.
16: Yeah,
19: but just ignore that.
13: Yeah.
18: So, but do they do it by hand?
19: Yeah.
18: Okay. I was thinking of a machine.
13: No, they use their feet.
18: No, I was thinking of a machine.
14: Stick
18: your shoes in and they...
19: Oh, that surprises me because you like the hand
18: shoe
19: shine guy.
14: Yeah.
18: So do you sit in a shoe shine or do you have to take your shoes off?
19: I saw it where I've seen both. One time the guy was wearing the shoes.
13: Mm-hmm.
14: Oh, wow.
19: And then another time the guy was handling it like he was shining his own shoes.
16: Yeah,
13: I can tell the look on your face that you really do genuinely enjoy having a shoe shine. Now, do you want to think too hard about it? And what is it about about the shoe?
19: Is there
13: shine
19: a romance
13: to
19: it?
13: That no, you
18: I
13: love?
18: Prefer,
13: the
18: truest sense. I prefer wearing leather shoes to athletic shoes.
19: Okay,
18: for example,
13: that wasn't always the way. That's like a recent development.
18: And I just like to have them look nice.
16: I think you like a man kneeling before thee. Oh,
13: I think so.
18: Man. Oh, I get that all the time. Please,
16: broke
18: no,
16: back
18: no,
16: shoe
18: no,
16: shine.
18: No, sit. No, it's you just that, it, to sign to shine your shoes. I've got a whole system.
16: Oh, okay.
13: Is that right?
14: But you enjoy doing your own shoes
18: yeah,
14: too.
18: I did them over the weekend.
14: Yeah.
18: You put on.
13: You have the rags and
18: yeah. You put on surgical gloves.
14: Right.
13: Really? Okay.
18: Yeah, absolutely.
13: All right.
18: Put on what are the latex gloves?
16: Right. And you get that little can of shine.
18: I got the can, and I got the little brushes and the buffers and.
14: Where
18: the,
14: are you allowed to do this? Just out of curiosity.
0: It's gonna make a mess in the
18: I did it over,
0: house.
18: No, I didn't.
13: Has this conversation ever happened?
14: Oh, in the mud.
19: What
14: room?
19: Coffee shop are you doing this?
18: I did it in the so-called.
13: Babe, did you shine your shoes in the kitchen?
18: No. I do it
14: in the mud room.
18: The mud room.
14: Yeah.
18: No, I've got a whole system.
14: Can you imagine those girls and their friends are coming over and they're like, "What is your dad doing?"
18: They're not going to come in that area.
19: Do you have to light the can of shoe shine powder?
13: Oh, yeah. That's the good stuff. If you
14: got
13: to light it on fire.
0: Light it.
13: Yeah.
18: Wow. No.
19: Yeah. Oh, that used to be the. Yeah.
16: Oh, yeah.
19: I've only seen it in old movies. I've never
13: You're going to look up this up and kick it up a notch.
18: When
13: you're
18: I was a kid,
13: that.
18: We had the kit. It was it looked like a toolbox.
14: Yeah.
19: Oh, yeah.
18: But then on the top, on the handle, there was a rubberized kind of slotted thing. You could put your...
14: Yep.
18: You know what I'm talking about?
14: My dad had one, yes.
18: And you could put your... It was at an angle, and you could put your foot on it and buff.
13: Yeah, sure.
14: Yes, my dad had the exact same thing.
13: Buffing, that's...
18: But no, the reason... If I have to kill 2 hours at an airport and there is a shoe shine... Of late, though, I've been wearing athletic shoes to fly because of the pain in the ass of taking your shoes on and off.
14: Right.
18: And they can't seem to decide at which airport you have to and don't have to. And
14: Smaller the airport, the more of a stickler they are about it. That's what I found. Like, they're bored out of their minds, and they're like, let's make everybody take their shoes off.
18: I'm fine doing whatever they want. I don't mind.
13: I thought recently they had done away with the shoe aspect.
18: It depends which airport.
14: Yeah. At our airport, they did.
13: Yeah.
18: And also, I've got that TSA pre-check and the other thing. What's that called?
19: Jess, if you had a layover that was longer than 2 hours and they were offering a place that was offering pedicures, would you consider that?
14: Yeah, I would consider it.
19: It's always a relaxing thing.
14: It is, usually.
18: And especially when you're at the Hanoi airport. Because
19: yeah, they use reeds that they'll put under your toenails.
13: Uh-huh. And they... Mao!
19: Mao! You know, it's a bunch of American ladies at the Hanoi airport.
18: Wow, this is weird.
13: I would consider a pedicure, mani and pedi.
19: At the
13: absolutely.
19: Airport.
13: Absolutely, yeah.
19: I'm very pro guys getting pedicures.
13: Yes.
14: Yeah.
19: I get them. It's a real treat.
14: Me too.
16: Don't do that to those women.
19: They love it, man.
0: The best.
14: No, he's
0: the
14: got
0: best.
14: Good feet.
19: I do have good feet, yeah.
14: Oh, gosh.
18: We never did our thing yesterday. The yesterday was something like National Feet Appreciation Day.
14: I love my feet day, I think, is what it was.
19: I went home and sucked my own toes.
16: Yeah, you did.
18: I took
13: Please tell me
19: I had
13: you
19: to break my legs.
13: Please tell me you took pictures.
18: Dr. Justin Lee Miller of the Kinsey Institute.
13: I thought his last name was going to be Time. Dr. Justin Time.
18: 15% of people surveyed have a fantasy about feet or toes.
19: Yeah, touch me with your feet.
18: 18% of heterosexual men, only 5% of the ladies.
13: Change the channel with your feet.
19: Shuffle these cards.
13: Pour my beer with your feet.
19: I'd pay money to watch a woman shuffle cards.
14: That would be amazing.
13: Yeah. Absolutely. Remember that guy in the movie Freaks? He lights a cigarette?
19: Unbelievable.
13: And he doesn't...
19: Now, he had no other choice.
13: He had no other choice.
19: He wanted to smoke.
18: Isn't there a famous archery?
19: Yes.
13: Oh, yeah. Yes.
19: Yeah.
13: There is.
19: That's incredible.
13: It's a lady who,
19: and she bends her leg back
13: with
19: and
13: with her feet.
18: Yeah.
19: Yeah.
14: Does she not have arms? Or does she just...
19: I've seen it both.
13: I don't think she has arms.
14: I have
19: seen a woman who kind of stands on her hands and does it.
18: But in this case, in the sexual realm, if you will, this doctor says, in the case of feet, it's more about the visual aspect for some. For others, it may be about sniffing, licking, or otherwise touching feet, including using them during the most ultimate.
19: Let me see your
14: sense. So I have a question. there's fantasy, which is the term Tom just used, but then there's fetish and kink. What's the difference between fetish and kink?
19: What I was told in Intro to Psychology was kink is something you really like and enjoy, but it's not considered mainstream.
14: Okay.
19: Fetish is something you absolutely have to have in order to complete.
14: So we need to use kink more.
19: Right, but okay. As a society, we've all decided fetish is, right. And so it's that's a...
14: Yeah.
13: So fetish is more intense.
19: By definition, okay. Yes.
14: It's but necessary.
18: I got fetish.
19: Yeah, you got a fetish?
18: Well, that gets a little...
13: Fetish.
18: Yeah, wait. Yeah, oh, no. I know where you're going. You know something? I ain't going with you.
19: I saw, and I'm going back.
18: I'll see you later. Bye.
19: It is a dark road.
13: Dark, lonely road. Wait,
0: especially no shoes on.
18: The joke not taken. Whose joke this is, I think I know. I want to talk to you about great cars. We were talking this morning about, I want to say, I think it was $40 million someone bought a Ferrari. But again, you're shaking your head, Jess, but that does include the undercoating.
14: Oh, okay.
18: And then the get ready.
14: Well, makes total sense.
18: Yeah. Hyundai is not going to cost you $40 million. 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
8: WIRX News. I'm Ty McBride. The state of Michigan now has nearly 14,000 reported cases of cyclosporiasis. This number is up from the roughly 12,500 people just 2 weeks ago. The Michigan Department of Health and Human Services says that cases have been found in 73 of the 83 counties in the state. They also say the data suggests that the majority of the contaminated produce is likely no longer available for consumption, though they advise residents to continue
20: menu to avoid recalled lettuce. One person is dead after a house fire that took place in Niles yesterday afternoon. According to the mayor of Niles, Nick Shelton, a 68-year-old woman died in a house fire that took place on North 7th Street. While officials are not sure what started the fire, a local delivery driver noticed that there was an outdoor couch burning on the porch. There is an ongoing investigation. Stay tuned to the WSBT website for updates. Marshall County Commissioners voted yesterday to discontinue the automatic renewal of their contract with Flock Surveillance. The contract was originally set to renew in September of 2027. According to the commissioners, nothing will change for now in their agreement with Flock, but when the contract expires next September, they will have to make a new deal. The Indiana Pacers have teamed up with the Indianapolis Colts, Indiana Fever, and Noblesville Boom to donate hundreds of thousands of dollars to flood relief efforts throughout the state. The joint announcement came before Colts training camp practice at Grand Park Sports Complex in suburban Indianapolis, with the money going directly to the American Red Cross.
21: WIRX weather. Mostly sunny this morning, then will increase with the cloud cover during the day today. Chances of rain increase this afternoon and this evening. Highs today at 80. Showers and thunderstorms will be expected overnight tonight with a low of 66. And a few scattered showers and thunderstorms tomorrow, highs at 75. I'm meteorologist Carrie Pujol.
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14: Hello.
13: Matt Godwin.
0: Hey, chick.
13: Hello there. How are you?
0: Good.
13: Good. There's Jeff Oskey.
3: Hey, man.
13: Drinking some Waterloo.
3: Yeah.
13: Nice. Cherry lemonade?
3: Cherry limeade.
13: Cherry limeade. Cherry limeade.
14: Oh, it's delicious.
13: Yikes. There's Josh Arnold.
4: Hello.
13: Nice. At Beer 30. There's Ace Cosby.
5: Howdy.
13: Hello, Tom.
18: Hello, Chick McGee. There we go. We got to do a couple things here.
4: All right.
18: We have a Miss Hooker sitting in for Christy Lee right now. But at this point in our program, we like to do a little thing we call Today in History. And thank you. We'll start off in 1750 with a birthday.
0: Back now.
13: Martin Luther.
18: Nope.
13: Levi Stubbs.
18: I'll put it this way.
4: The Four Tops?
13: Yes, yeah. That's right.
18: If this guy were English, his name, as far as I know from my abilities to translate, his name would be Tony Celery.
13: Tony,
4: if this guy were English?
18: Yeah. Born in 1750.
14: Anthony Celerek.
0: Jonas Salk.
18: You're getting closer. Anyone? Antonio Salieri.
14: Oh.
13: The Mozart.
4: Bitter man.
18: Yeah. A great performance by F. Murray Abraham.
13: He won
18: friend of the show,
13: the
18: by the
13: Oscar
18: way.
13: For that, I believe.
18: Oh, great act.
13: As he should.
18: Happy birthday, 1774. Meriwether Lewis. You don't hear a lot of folks named that anymore.
13: Meriwether?
18: He hated being called Mary, by the way.
4: Sure.
13: But his brother was far more...
6: Jerry Lewis!
18: Okay. born in 1928. You know who this is, Miss Hooker? Marge Schott.
14: Yes, owner of the Cincinnati Reds at one point. I don't know for how long.
18: Yeah.
14: Does her family still own it?
13: Do you remember what she would take her at St. Bernard's? She would take the hair from her St. Bernard's, put it in a bag, and give it to you if you were having a problem at the plate as a Cincinnati Red, and it would break your slump.
14: I love stuff like
13: the
14: that.
13: The rumor.
3: Thank you, Mr. Schott.
13: That's exactly what you would say.
4: Right.
13: And go ahead and rub this on your back. You'll get a couple of hits out of it.
18: Quite a character.
14: Was she a drinker?
13: I don't know.
18: Had that smoker's voice,
14: yeah,
18: if nothing
14: that
18: else.
14: Look. Yeah, she would have a Budweiser in her hand.
13: That's one of the Sports Illustrated covers you always remember. It's Marge Schott with a cigarette just staring into the camera.
4: Yeah.
13: It's haunting.
18: We're born in 1934. Roberto Clemente.
14: Baseball player?
13: My favorite.
18: Sadly, a
13: pirate, if anyone's asking.
18: Died on an airplane, not a ship.
13: Doing a relief work. That's,
6: what?
13: It was a Major League Baseball pirate, not a... I'm the captain now pirate.
18: Roberto Clemente, easier to peel than an orange.
13: Number 21. Yeah.
18: Mm-hmm. By the way, for those of you...
14: I like that one better.
13: That's Clemente.
18: Robert Redford, sadly gone now, born in 1936.
13: Bobby Redford.
18: This is...
4: real name, Ishmael Moskowitz.
0: Had a chance.
4: Who knew?
18: 1952, Patrick Swayze, very fine actor.
14: Also dead?
18: Sadly, yes. Do you know who his uncle was?
14: Chickle,
18: no.
13: Is that true?
18: John Cameron Swayze?
13: Is that they not related at all?
4: They are not related.
0: They are not related.
18: John Cameron Swayze famously said, "My nephew left before his Timex."
13: John Cameron Swayze was a newsman, and he did commercials for Timex wristwatch. And they would strap
18: it to the blade of an Evinrude and take it out for a
13: spin.
18: They
13: would dunk it into the water, and
4: takes a licking.
13: And then he'd go, "Let's get a close up of this. It takes a licking and keeps on ticking."
18: Great commercials.
14: Okay.
4: That was a big campaign.
14: Huge. Yeah.
4: We learned about that in a marketing class.
18: John Cameron Swayze.
13: Do you have anything that takes a licking and will keep on ticking, Tom?
18: Yes, of course I do.
4: What is it, that big one?
18: Yeah, is that what you want me to say?
13: That big
18: guy. Are you fishing for
13: that big hang now?
18: Okay.
13: That big white deer.
18: I don't know.
4: Albino python.
18: I actually don't know if John Cameron Swayze is related to Patrick Swayze. It's just a weird name. I figured odds are.
4: What's your favorite Patrick Swayze performance, Jess Hooker?
14: I'm gonna have to go Ghost.
4: Oh.
14: Yeah.
13: I have not seen Point Break.
18: Great movie.
13: And it's, I'm gonna have to watch it.
4: Not a great movie.
18: Oh, but action sequences.
4: But it's cool.
18: The action sequences are great.
14: Yeah.
4: But boy, is it bad. It's cool though.
13: Is he in Red Dawn?
4: Yes.
13: Okay, I think I like Red Dawn. But I do think I know he's in it if I like it.
18: Just don't say Roadhouse.
4: Well, that's also
0: fun to watch.
4: Real bad and real cool and fun.
13: Here's my contention. Roadhouse is its own. It's not. It's its own genre, Roadhouse. You have Roadhouse, then you have all the other movies.
4: Right.
13: It doesn't
0: true,
13: fit with anything else. It's something else.
18: I see. Born in 1969, Edward Norton.
14: Okay.
4: Good actor.
5: Yeah.
13: He's 69, good. Really?
18: Yeah. Married to Trixie.
4: Trixie Norton. Who's that?
0: Norton?
13: This is a Jackie Gleason Honeymooners reference.
4: Was that Ed Norton's, or was that Norton's
0: wife? Yeah.
13: Art Carney was named,
4: Boy, that's a good piece of trivia. I had no idea her name was Trixie.
13: That's what he's doing over there. Relating.
18: You know what we're talking about?
14: I mean, I know the Honeymooners, and that's about as
18: Jackie Gleason, but his buddy was named Norton.
4: The show was fine, but the Cedric the Entertainer movie was stellar.
13: Is that right?
6: Oh, I miss that.
18: 1978, happy birthday. Andy Samberg, of course, the owner of the Samburgers restaurant.
4: I like that guy.
18: I do, too. I think
13: I like the cop show, Reno. No, not Reno.
4: Brooklyn Nine-Nine?
13: Yeah. That's the one.
4: The movie Hot Rod's real silly and fun.
13: I have not seen Hot Rod.
4: It's silly, but I laughed out loud a lot.
18: Huh. Lastly, on this date in 2016, Usain Bolt wins his third consecutive 200-meter gold at the Summer Olympics.
13: He's a fast man.
4: He blows out the candles on his cake just by running past it.
18: Very quick. Very quick.
6: We drove by his high school when we were in Jamaica. They're like, oh, that's where Usain Bolt went to high school.
14: That's cool.
6: I was like, no wonder he ran so far and fast. Get the hell out of that horrible community.
18: Wow. One more thing. In 1960, the Beatles began their residence at the Indra Club in Hamburg.
4: How long were they there?
18: Quite some time. Yeah,
0: wow. Probably years at least.
18: Yeah, they changed their songs around.
13: Uh-huh. Tell me more.
18: Like Can't Buy Me Strudel.
4: Right. That was
18: I want to hold you, Hans.
13: No, it's come give me dein hand or something.
4: Earlier, we were talking about how sometimes you can find something so funny that you make no noise, you just appreciate it.
13: Right.
4: That's where I'm at with I want to hold you, Hans.
0: I want to hold you, Hans.
4: That is one of my favorite
18: things. I want to hold you, Hans. I want to hold you, Hans. Now, we have some Beatles stuff that I dug up for today that I know you're... No one's going to care about this but me and Pat.
13: And we'll be right back with that.
18: We have to take a break? Okay.
14: Yeah.
18: You want to just give me a teaser of what this is about?
14: Yeah, we have a whole hunk of Beatles news.
13: Oh, good.
14: Yeah, from now, masturbating together to Abbey Road.
13: They're still broke up, right, the Beatles?
14: The biopics.
18: Yeah, the biopics are being made. They're making four separate movies, one about each of the Beatles.
4: It's Sam Mendes, right? He's done
0: some good stuff.
13: Is he doing the whole...
18: Yeah, he's doing each one. He's doing four different movies.
13: He's doing four different movies.
18: But they were filming a scene with all four of the principals.
13: At Abbey Road, right? A couple days
18: ago. Yeah, and I think the way he's making them, they're all going to kind of... They'll all be in each other's movies. Does that make sense?
4: Yeah.
14: Yes, there's crossover.
18: Yeah, so... this is a funny... They're filming something that's probably one of the most famous photographs in the history of the band, and they were doing something. It's kind of interesting. We also have another song coming out of Pat Godwin, I understand.
0: Couple, yeah, whatever.
18: Something involving the Commonwealth of Kentucky. I'm very excited about
0: Kentucky's.
18: This. We are in the O'Reilly Auto Parts Studios. 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
4: Josh is
3: mimicking everything I say. I'm an idiot.
5: Oh, damn it.
3: I got you.
5: Hoisted on my own petard.
3: There's
4: Jess
3: Hooker.
4: We don't use that word anymore.
3: Yeah. The news, the Jess.
4: You're not petardist.
5: Small P.
3: That's how I said good morning to you, remember? Remember that off the air? There's the one, the only Pat Godwin.
6: Hey, chick.
3: There's Jeff Oskey.
7: You said more than that.
3: Oh, yeah. There's Josh Arnold.
8: Hello.
3: Huh. There's Ace Cosby.
9: Hey, Jake.
3: Hi. Hello, Tom. How are you?
10: Good.
3: Good.
10: Chewing on some ice over here.
3: Oh, really?
6: Chewing on some ice.
3: Let me ask you something.
11: Good timing.
3: You think it's a good time to be chewing on ice while we're on a radio show?
10: I didn't know that you were actually going to be as brief as you were. Typically, you...
3: What do you mean?
10: You launch into some random...
7: When you guys were younger, in your high school days, would people tell you that you were feeling a certain way when you were chewing on ice?
3: Oh, horny?
7: Sexually repressed.
3: Oh.
7: Yeah, horny.
11: I never heard that until you said that here.
7: Oh.
11: But so I
7: sort
11: always,
7: of regional?
11: Yeah, I always thought it was...
7: I heard that.
3: I think I did hear that. Yeah,
11: I always heard it means you have low iron. Like, that's a symptom of low iron.
10: What?
7: Huh.
11: Look it up.
10: Well,
7: dirty hippie.
10: Yeah, no kidding.
7: I usually chew on liver when I have low iron.
3: Yes.
10: The horny thing is at least funnier.
3: Is it okay to eat liver pate?
10: Yeah.
11: Yeah.
3: Is that you grind it up and stuff or what?
7: You're fine.
3: Really?
10: You've never had liver pate?
11: Mm-mm. You would like it.
7: I mean, even the poor man's pate, Braunschweiger?
11: Yes.
3: Oh, I like Braunschweiger.
7: Yeah.
3: Yeah. Same. My grandfather liked that.
7: I like it too.
11: Yes.
7: Do they still have that?
11: I like all
7: spreadable meats.
10: All right,
3: it begins and ends with Underwood double ham, doesn't it?
10: I get underwear to spread that meat over here.
7: How do you feel about a ham salad?
11: Love.
9: Oh, yeah.
7: Not a big fan.
8: Oh, really?
7: Yeah.
11: No. Not sandwich spread, ham salad.
7: Yes.
11: Those are two different
7: things.
11: With you. Yes. Ham salad.
3: Well, this is going to sound stupid, but good ham salad's great. But
7: I know.
9: Honey ham.
11: Honey ham is the key? Yeah. Okay.
10: Okay. Now, time for to move forward. We were talking about the Beatles and their residency in Germany.
3: Yes, the Beatles. What's new?
11: Paul McCartney once revealed in an interview with GQ that he and John Lennon used to masturbate together with their friends.
7: I mean, this is outrageous.
11: I don't know if it is.
7: I'm outraged by this.
11: Really?
7: No non-gay male would do this.
11: Tom, have you done it?
10: God, no.
11: Okay.
10: I'm with Josh on this.
11: Okay.
10: But I mean, I'm wondering if McCartney just gets so bored
11: with
10: being interviewed, if he just makes stuff
7: up. I bet these weirdos did it.
11: Okay, the masturbation sessions with about three of John's friends happened at John's house before the pair became Beatles members.
7: Didn't the BBC release these one year?
3: Oh, wait.
7: Yeah. The BBC masturbation.
3: Wait a minute. So this...
11: McCartney recalls, instead of getting roaring drunk and partying, we were all just in the chairs and the lights were out and somebody started masturbating, so we all did.
7: No, you beat that person up.
9: No, you leave.
11: Each
9: you
11: boy leave. Would also...
10: And that's where he got the idea for the song, Pat, Come Together.
6: I know.
10: Yeah.
3: You tell that sister
10: I don't
3: Mary
10: want to hold your
3: to
10: hand. There's
3: stop
10: something,
3: that.
10: There's something in it.
11: Each boy would also call out names as inspiration. See, Josh, that's not gay.
6: I remember what they called out.
11: Yeah, you do?
6: Bridget Bardot, right?
11: Bridget Bardot was
6: one,
11: yes. Yeah. He added, somebody would yell Bridget Bardot, and then everyone would thrash a bit more.
7: I can't stand it.
11: McCartney clarified that the experience, which he called good harmless fun, happened no more than two times.
7: Oh, yeah. Okay. Uh-huh. Well, thank goodness it was only two times.
9: Yeah. Brokeback basement.
3: Now, it's fun.
7: Right.
10: Imagine There's some semen. Okay, sorry. Sorry.
7: I don't have to because it's right there.
3: It's in my hand.
7: Pat, what are you going to sing?
6: 1, 2, 3, 4. Me, John, and a couple more. 5, 6, 7, 8 guys in a circle. A, B, C, D. Won't you crank along with me? E, F, G, H, I, J, I, Z, Z. Boom, ba boom, butter the corn. Boom, ba boom, beat the meat. Boom, ba boom, flog the log. Boom, ba boom, come with me. All together now, all together now, all together now,
0: all together now,
6: all together now,
0: all together now,
6: all together now,
0: all together now.
6: Margaret Thatcher.
7: Oh,
5: that slows things up a bit.
10: Margaret Thatcher. Now we know what hit young Rocky in the eye. Rocky didn't like
6: Rocky
10: that.
6: In the eye.
3: I'm gonna get that boy.
10: You get any of those references?
11: No.
10: That's a Rocky Raccoon.
3: Rocky Raccoon.
10: Rocky Raccoon stepped in.
9: The worst song they ever.
11: Oh really? Which album is that on?
6: What album?
9: Who cares?
7: That's horrible.
10: Revolution Number 9 is the worst one.
11: Oh.
10: Now we have more Beatles news.
11: Yeah, the cast of the upcoming Beatles biopics.
7: All whacked it together in order to get into character.
11: Have you heard people saying biopics lately instead of biopics?
7: Yes, it's completely wrong.
11: Yeah,
3: I always thought it was biopics.
7: And it's your fault.
11: Oh.
7: You started it, now America says it.
3: It's my fault?
10: It's biopic.
7: Oh, yeah.
11: Oh, yeah, I definitely know, but people are saying
10: I think it's
11: biopics.
10: Because of myopic or something.
11: Okay.
10: I don't know why they're doing it.
3: What about normalcy? Normalcy's correct.
10: No, it's not. Normality is correct.
7: It's become correct. It's actually in dictionaries.
10: I know. It's a lot of illiterate morons use it.
11: The cast was spotted recreating the band's famous Abbey Road album cover.
3: Yeah, they was.
11: The viral behind-the-scenes footage shows Paul Mescal, who plays McCartney.
7: The word viral is really overused.
11: Barry Keoghan is Ringo. Harris Dickinson is Lennon. And Joseph Quinn is Harrison strolling across the iconic crosswalk.
3: Hmm.
11: The leading men were outfitted with wigs and facial hair, as well as replicas
7: of
11: the group's Tommy Nutter suits and denim ensembles.
3: Tommy Nutter.
7: And we're to care about this? Why?
10: Because they've gone to great lengths.
7: Yeah, I kind of thought when they were going to make a movie about the Beatles, they would do Beatles things.
3: Yeah, and they would somehow find out the details of it. There's not a lot of information out there, though, to go over.
10: They're sticklers for authenticity. You'll recall in that famous Abbey Road crossing.
7: Probably not.
10: John Lennon is wearing the nice, what color suit, Pat?
6: It's a white suit.
10: Yes, there and he has a nice full beard.
8: Paul doesn't have shoes on.
3: And Paul is dead.
10: And Paul is smoking a cigarette, as you will.
8: Unbelievable.
10: They used pubic hair from Yoko Ono to make John's beard just for authenticity.
7: Well, that's nice.
3: I don't believe you.
10: Okay,
3: who's playing Yoko? Do we know? Do we know the cast on this movie?
7: It's very controversial. Margot Robbie.
9: Oh, finally.
6: But she can act, though.
10: Halle Berry. There's many, many ways to go here that are all awful.
9: I thought the him casting Steve Buscemi as Paul was a little bit.
3: He's just a stretch, though. Yeah.
10: But that leads to another story about Abbey Road. Then we'll be done with this hunk,
11: okay.
10: I promise.
11: Paul McCartney's daughter has revealed that Sir Paul nearly got run over while trying to recreate the iconic Abbey Road crossing scene.
3: Stella!
10: This isn't for the movie. This is something else.
3: I'm sorry.
11: Mary McCartney said that the incident occurred while filming her debut documentary feature, If These Walls Could Sing, which celebrates 90 years of the world-famous London recording studio Abbey Road.
7: If these walls could make me fall asleep.
3: Was it Paul and Ringo crossing? They did it for the lads or something?
11: The 53-year-old said, as we were leaving the studio, I said, I'll film you on the crossing. And we went over, and this car totally didn't stop for him.
7: What a story.
11: The film, which features interviews with her dad.
10: By the way, it would have been somewhat ironic if the car that ran him over was a VW Beetle. Remember the... There's supposed to be
3: a license plate code.
6: 28F.
3: Starting.
10: Yeah.
5: Dork!
10: Okay, I'm
3: McCartney
10: sorry.
3: Did.
10: Sorry, Josh. Okay.
7: If only you were.
3: Yeah, you know, because when somebody...
10: Yeah, you're right. I'm not.
3: Because when somebody's sorry about something, they don't keep doing it!
6: Beep, beep, beep, beep, move.
10: Yeah. I don't know. I can't imagine these movies are going to be any good.
11: Yeah?
10: I don't know.
11: I don't want to see any of them.
7: Boy, now this is even more infuriating. Hey, we're going to spend 9 minutes on something,
3: right?
7: And I'm going to end it with... but I don't think they're going to be very good.
10: Well, it's because you're going on it. Now it's going to be 10 minutes.
11: Wow.
7: You're right. I will self-flagellate.
10: Then you can join the Beatles.
3: Once again,
10: you talk about you talk, they're cranking it all together. You talk putting the heart in a hard day's night.
3: Oh, again with that.
11: Do you know if they're going to release all the movies at the same time, or is it?
12: That's a good question. Yeah. April 28th, I think the first one comes out. Yeah. April in 2020.
7: So you let's say you can only go see one. Who are you going to go see?
12: I think it's a unique thing doing all four. So
7: I'm going Ringo only because Barry Keoghan is such a stellar actor.
12: Yeah,
7: right?
12: Yeah, yeah.
3: What if it's all from the angle of, and all you see is the him looking out the backs of the other people as he's playing. That's all it is. You never see his face.
7: It's his POV.
3: It's POV from there.
10: They got Pete Best sitting in this crappy Liverpool apartment.

0: character?
1: You're so smart.
2: Paul? I don't know.
3: Lennon probably would be. He was the leader, right?
0: If his doesn't end like The Sopranos.
3: Oh, man. Now there's an idea.
2: Yeah, I don't know. I'm not even sure. I don't know. Making movies about real people never worked. If you can-

0: shop. And probably would be. He's the leader, right?
1: If Lennon doesn't, if his doesn't end like the Sopranos.
2: Oh, man.
0: Now there's an idea.
2: Yeah, I don't know. I'm not even sure. I don't know. Making movies about real people never works for me.
3: Oh, okay.
2: The fictional semi, because they don't really know what they're talking about.
0: What about Brian's song?
3: Yeah.
2: About Brian's song?
0: Brian Piccolo.
2: Yeah.
0: Don't tell me you didn't like that.
3: The Queen one was good, right?
4: Very good. The Ray one was good, right, Charles?
3: Yeah,
2: but the Queen was all fiction.
3: Oh.
2: I mean, that's not the way it happened.
3: Mm. Oh, well, don't yell at me. I didn't make it.
4: You didn't direct it.
2: It's like the new Michael Jackson movie. They don't mention the sodomy.
0: Let me ask you. You know that you're really hard to take sometimes. Did you know that?
2: No, just embrace all the stupidity that is contemporary culture.
0: What would make you happy?
3: Oh.
0: Would you even know a factual that everything was absolutely fact in a rock and roll movie? Does that exist?
2: The Queen movie is very manipulative, and they stagger some timing things for the sake of a giant lie. So
1: Ray and Walk the Line, I think both did really
3: Walk
1: the Line.
3: They were very good.
1: Yeah. Hmm. Those aren't, if they stray, they don't stray by much.
5: What's okay. Ray about?
4: The answer's 2 hours.
2: What have you got coming up over there so we can get Josh happy again?
3: We have bears.
4: That'll work.
1: You know what?
2: Do you have something about fishing lures?
3: Bears, bicycles.
1: Here's the thing. I don't come in and go, I'm going to do 9 minutes on fishing lures. And I don't lead it with, this will only be fun for Pat and I. Pat and I are going to... And poor Pat got dragged into
2: pulling
1: it.
2: Pulling me into it.
1: Yes. Yeah.
2: You had a nice
1: I save it for off the air.
2: You had a nice little
1: instead
2: song.
1: Of on, instead of during off the air going, you know who died? I'm glad that son of a bitch is rotting. Yeah. I don't do things like that.
3: That happens a lot.
4: It does.
0: You know, you're really hard to take sometimes.
2: And Pat, I appreciated your little parody song.
1: Yeah.
2: A parody of one of the lesser known Beatles songs.
1: How do you like it being referred to as your little parody song?
4: Yeah. I don't care for it.
0: Well, of course not.
2: I seem to have a lot of disgruntled, soon-to-be former employees.
1: I wasn't until you said I was!
0: Go, baby, go.
4: Where did we lose Josh?
1: Was that when I told him he was in a bad mood and maybe I could give him a sandwich to cheer him up?
0: Maybe some ice cream.
4: Maybe have a pizza delivered.
0: Maybe an elephant. Maybe an elephant ear dragged through chocolate. You think he'd like that? That'll get him back where he needs to be.
1: I may order an elephant ear dragged through chocolate.
0: And just say it that
2: Josh, way. Here's your new desk. It's made of butter.
1: Man, I was buttering a piece of toast this morning, and Tom walked in, and I was like, son of a...
4: They never gave me enough butter.
1: This is the worst
0: was
1: thing.
0: Was that sourdough?
1: English muffin bread that Jess made, yeah.
0: Oh, my God.
4: You made it?
3: Yeah.
0: It's in there. Is there some left still?
1: No.
0: What a day I'm having!
2: I'll say nothing. Right now, I want to talk to you about money. Money, money, money, money, money. Maybe you've got those credit card bills. 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I thought I paid... 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
2: WIRX News. I'm Ty McBride. Marshall County commissioners voted yesterday to discontinue the automatic renewal of their contract with Flock Surveillance. The contract was originally set to renew in September of 2027. According to the commissioners, nothing will change for now in their agreement with Flock, but when the contract expires next September, they will have to make a new deal. Official iRead proficiency data has been released by the Indiana Department of Education. The iRead is Indiana's literacy assessment, which measures foundational reading skills including phonics, vocabulary, and comprehension, based on Indiana academic standards through third grade. Students begin taking the iRead test in second grade. Once they pass, they do not need to take the test again, and they have five opportunities to pass the iRead test prior to fourth grade. Statewide, 88.7% of Indiana third graders passed the iRead in 2026, nearly a 1.5% increase from 2025. In 2026, over 500 Indiana elementary schools reached a 95% iRead passage rate that accounts for 40% of the state's elementary schools. The Detroit Tigers robbed the Pittsburgh Pirates of a win last night, defeating them 8-5. Tigers starter Framber Valdez went for 5 2/3 innings with 5 strikeouts. Kenley Jansen was awarded the save. Kevin McGonigal hit Detroit's only home run of the game. With this win, the Tigers are now in a three-way tie for the final American League wildcard spot. The Tigers and Pirates will face each other once again tonight.
3: WIRX weather. Mostly sunny this morning, then we'll increase with the cloud cover during the day today. Chances of rain increase this afternoon and this evening. Highs today at 80. Showers and thunderstorms will be expected overnight tonight with a low of 66. And a few scattered showers and thunderstorms tomorrow, highs at 75. I'm meteorologist Carrie Pujol.
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14: Hey, welcome back to the Bob and Tom Show in the O'Reilly Auto Parts Studios. There's Jess Hooker at the news desk.
15: Hello.
14: There's Pat Godwin.
16: Hello.
14: There's Jeff Oskey.
17: Hey, man.
14: Hey. Hello, Josh Arnold.
17: Is there something about what I was just joking about that I'm not aware of?
14: No.
0: No, actually, I'm glad you did.
14: You're in good shape. There's Ace Cosby.
18: Hello.
14: I'm Chick. Hello, Tom.
0: I will make arrangements. There is a famous sequence from this show. The damage to my hearing was done getting on board the locomotive of this famous fare train. Chick and I had to do a broadcast from it, and it was so incredibly loud that now I'm hearing my tinnitus, et cetera, et cetera. But that episode of me being genuinely furious, I'll have to find that, we'll have to post that.
14: Pretty good.
0: I've been getting emails about it.
14: Oh yeah,
0: I'll acquiesce and we'll get that organized for you. maybe we can get an excerpt. It's quite a long train ride as the damage to my hearing continues. But right now we have Jess Hooker sitting in for Christy Lee. She's over at the Bob and Tom news desk. What else you got over there?
15: A woman in Kentucky awoke to discover a bear had wandered into her house and eaten her leftovers.
14: Hello,
15: Ms. Kendra North told WDKY TV. That she had kept the door open in her Harlan County home on Wednesday night for air circulation and forgot to close it before going to sleep. She woke up when her sister called from a nearby house. Her sister told her a bear had just walked out of Kendra's home, down the steps, and then stared her directly in the eyes.
17: Yeah, that's right. What are you going to do about it?
14: Wow.
15: Inside, Kendra discovered the bear had helped itself to the KFC she'd left on the kitchen table.
17: You blame it?
14: Man.
15: Not only did the bear eat her food, he also shattered her glass table.
17: Oh, boy. Why? I wonder.
14: He's sloppy.
17: Well, apparently.
18: He sat on it?
17: Yeah, I mean, sat on that glass table. Boy, oh, boy.
0: This should be a Super Bowl commercial. If I'm KFC... This would be a great Super Bowl commercial. You see the bear walking out, staring at the one lady. She looks around and they
15: has
0: go
15: has a
0: in.
15: Chicken leg in his.
0: And Pat, you got your guitar on?
16: Well, if you're talking Kentucky, you're talking Kentucky. That's what I'm talking about. They lived in Kentucky, where brown bears run free. Out in a cabin, be careful, it's wild country. And I ain't joking. Don't leave your door open. Kentucky Brewin. What's that you're chewing? KFC entices those 11 herbs and spices. If you got leftover chicken and live in the woods, lock it up at night, it's bear claw licking good. They like original recipe, mashed potatoes and iced tea. Ha! Kentucky Brewin. A kitchen's in ruins. Bear chew through a lock can and ain't the garbage man. Kentucky Brewin.
0: All right. Thank you very much.
16: Kentucky.
0: Little tribute to the great Neil Diamond. Wouldn't that be a great TV commercial, though? The bear eating eating the chicken. I always look forward to the Super Bowl. And, of course, we'll have all the NFL ratings pretty soon. You already got all the college rankings.
14: I like the fact KFC's using different kernels in all their commercials.
15: Are they still doing that?
14: Yeah, I saw some.
17: Oh, they're doing more? That was fun.
14: Yeah.
15: Who was the female? There was one female.
17: Reba McEntire?
14: Reba McEntire.
15: Oh, that's good.
14: Yeah.
17: Sorry. What were you going to say?
15: Oh.
18: I thought the new one had Rosie O'Donnell, but I could be wrong. Oh.
17: No, that was just Rosie O'Donnell at a KFC.
18: Oh.
17: I got confused. She was ordering a bucket of skin.
15: Did you guys know there's a KFC museum?
17: Yeah.
15: Yeah, I went.
17: You did get to go?
15: Yeah, I took my mom and my daughter. They were excited. They thought they were at the Taj Mahal, to be honest. But, yeah, it was so cool. You could go in there and you order your food and you can wander around and see all of it. It was a lot of fun.
14: Do they have the Colonel's bolo ties and things like that?
15: They had a couple of his full suits.
14: Oh,
15: yeah.
14: Cool. That's cool.
15: They had all the buckets through the years. The
0: 11 ushers all named Herb.
14: That's very funny.
15: It was cute. Let's see. A woman in Florida was arrested after allegedly aiming her speeding Mercedes at a pair of bicyclists.
0: Shooter.
17: What is this crazy person doing?
15: The cyclist told authorities that the driver of a white Mercedes convertible, Ms. Jill Allison Vernon, had shouted profanities at them after they told her to slow down.
18: Putting the C in C class.
15: Right? They said she repeatedly approached them at a high rate of speed and tried to hit them. When the driver shouting at the victims, "You don't live here, you don't live on this street," and that they had no reason to tell her to slow down. When an officer showed up at Vernon's house and tried to place her in handcuffs, she tried to flee into her house. The officer attempted to grab her hand, but she hit a wall and fell on the ground. She continued to try to pull away from the officer. She told him she needed to use the restroom and then soiled her pants.
14: Oh.
17: Look at Tommy.
14: Tommy soiled her pants, Tom.
15: The 58-year-old was arrested on charges of aggravated assault with a deadly weapon and resisting arrest.
17: Man, what a garbage person.
0: Yeah. Do they let you go shower and clean up before they haul you in?
15: I don't think they should.
17: No, I don't think so either.
14: Well, I think they do that, but they don't want it in the squad car.
0: Yeah,
17: I would still throw a bit. I'd take one of her towels, put it down.
15: I'd hose her down in her front yard so everybody saw what an idiot she was.
14: All right.
0: Wow.
14: You guys are tough, but fair.
15: Oh, that tracks. That's exactly what I would have guessed.
14: Lord, how was I not married to that, huh? Good God.
18: I know.
17: Amy Madigan plays her in the movie.
14: Holy hell. Jiminy Christmas.
15: Oh, man.
14: Where do you think you're going? That face.
0: So she apparently turned her car around and came back at them?
15: And kept trying to hit them over and over again, yeah.
0: Wow.
15: Yeah.
0: That's nuts.
17: Are you guys slow down yellers in your neighborhood?
14: A little bit.
15: I want to, but my husband told me that's how you get egged. So stop yelling at kids to slow down in the neighborhood. Yeah, but I remember when we would drive through our neighborhood, we would fly like as teenagers.
17: Yeah,
15: and so I feel like I have it coming. God, there was this one guy who would yell at us all the time. He sat out there when we would all be driving to school, and he would yell at us to slow down. And we would always yell back, "Die already!
17: Die already!
14: Die already!"
0: Oh, wow.
14: Well, aren't you a nice bunch of kids?
0: You're a little me in training.
15: Yeah. On a nicer note, a group of Italian nuns is fighting a local government plan to take away their beach club.
19: Why would they?
14: A nun's beach club?
15: Yeah. The Guardian reports that nuns have operated the beach resort since 1946. They've been exempt from normal commercial rules because profits help fund their charitable work, including a school. Now the mayor wants to reclassify the property as a free public beach.
19: Our Lady of the Perpetual Tan Line.
0: Yeah, so they have this stretch of beach that they control.
15: Yeah,
0: and
15: which
0: it's extremely
15: nice.
0: Popular. So they raise funds by renting out beach chairs and stuff.
19: Seems nice.
0: Yeah, so
15: if the nuns want to keep it running, they have to compete for the concession. The sisters say losing the income from their 165-foot stretch of sand could leave them unable to keep their school open.
0: Yeah, this
19: come
0: sounds,
19: on.
0: Yeah, and this is in Sicily, right?
15: Yeah, yeah.
0: So, this mayor is about to.
19: Yeah,
0: this mayor, you might want to get some cement shoes ready because I don't think he's going to be.
20: I understand you got a couple
0: nuns.
20: Problems.
19: It won't be the nuns. But it will be somebody who is a fan of the
0: yes.
19: nuns.
0: Yes.
15: Yeah. One of those nuns has a nephew.
19: You're right.
17: Yeah,
19: right.
17: Exactly.
0: I wonder, I mean, this is a stupid question. I presumably they don't wear the habits.
15: Do you remember
0: at
15: we talked
0: beach.
15: About this? That I think some of them do.
17: Yeah.
15: Yeah, some of them can't go out in public without it.
0: Well, contemporary nuns in many cases dress in what we would call street clothes, more or less. But, I mean, I wonder if.
17: It depends the sect.
0: Yeah,
19: it does vary. Yeah.
0: I mean, at the beach, that'd be really uncomfortable.
15: Yeah, and Jeff, you might know this. All sisters are nuns, but not all nuns are sisters.
17: I have no idea.
15: No? Okay.
17: I don't know.
15: It's one of those things.
21: I think that's right.
15: Yeah.
0: That's confusing.
15: Yeah. Well, some of them some of them are charitable and they're out in the community and they work, and other ones, the nuns stay in and pray and they don't leave the convent. Yeah.
17: Yeah,
15: something
17: that makes
15: like
17: sense.
15: That. Yeah.
0: Okay.
19: Pat,
0: okay.
19: Your dad was a theater director and stuff. Were you ever exposed to the play Nonsense?
22: Oh, absolutely.
15: Oh, I saw that as a kid.
22: Crazy farce.
15: Yes.
19: Nonsense was always showing at some community theater or dinner theater
15: the
19: somewhere.
15: Beef and Words. Oh, yeah.
0: I never saw it. What was the.
19: I never saw Nonsense either.
17: Did you see Nonsense 2 back in The Habit?
19: That's actually. Did you know that was actually Sister Act 2?
14: Oh,
19: sometimes. But there is a Nonsense 2.
21: Oh, really?
15: Oh, I didn't know that.
22: There's a Nonsense 3. It's about soccer. It's called Kicking the Habit.
0: Are you kidding? If
22: yeah,
0: not, that's a very fine joke.
22: Thank you very much.
14: Okay. Hello.
15: More news. Blockbuster, the once popular video rental store chain, isn't completely gone. The last remaining Blockbuster is located in Bend, Oregon.
19: Right.
15: Mm-hmm. Right.
19: Yeah.
15: Do you remember the last one you went to?
19: Yeah.
15: Yeah.
21: Tom loved going to Blockbuster.
0: I did.
15: That was a big Friday night thing for him.
0: And
21: the gentleman who worked at Blockbuster would have recommendations for him, and it was just
0: it was great.
21: It was
0: the guy knew me and he knew the family.
15: Yeah.
0: And I would go over there, and he would always have stuff under the desk. He'd go, hey, I think you guys will like this one. He'd hold it for me.
19: I went above and beyond to not go to Blockbuster. I was a mom-and-pop video store purist.
21: Ah,
15: so
21: okay.
15: I worked at the Video Junction in my town when I was in high school, and that's where everybody got their movies.
19: Yeah.
15: And we even had the saloon doors.
0: Oh, you had the back door area?
15: We
0: the,
15: did.
0: The porno?
15: And there were two old guys that would come in the middle of the afternoon.
0: Oh.
15: Yeah, and they would go in there, and one of the guys always told me when he would check out, he goes, you know it's illegal to tell anybody I get these.
17: Did he drive a Datsun B210?
15: I think so.
17: That was my dad.
15: You guys just lived in the next town.
19: He loved it. He loved it. Yeah.
21: Wow.
0: Well, I know you're getting along with your dad now, and not anymore.
15: The last Blockbuster, the independently owned video rental store, is the last one in the world using the Blockbuster branding. It has become a popular tourist destination and even hosted sleepovers through Airbnbs in September of 2020. The store estimates that 80% of its income comes from selling merchandise.
0: Okay. I think it'd be kind of cool and hip.
19: Sure, yeah.
0: What was the name of the place you went? Because you talked about it at some length. You went to an adult video rental.
19: Oh, there was Award Video and there was Spanky's.
21: Mm-hmm.
19: Yeah, those were the two I would go to.
0: Mm. But they're at least mom and pop.
19: When I was talking about mainstream film when I said earlier. Yeah,
0: I see. Don't be irritated. I just, did Blockbuster have an adult area?
15: No, they didn't. No, they were mainstream.
21: You can't win.
19: No,
22: that was Seabuster.
19: I'm putting in my 2 weeks. This is my 2 weeks.
0: Does that mean you're going to work for 2 weeks?
22: Oh, it's getting good.
19: I'm putting in my 1 day.
21: I'm putting in my 8 hours.
18: Well, Josh, you said you would do the trick where you would come in and look at the return movies before you even went to the wall.
19: Yeah,
18: right?
19: Yeah. Because for a while there, I did have to go to Blockbuster, and that's what I would do.
21: That was always like the way to go.
19: Yeah.
21: All the best movies.
19: Right to the just returned movies.
21: Yep.
0: Mm-hmm. I remember USA Today. I want to say it was on Fridays. I forget. They would have a list of the most rented movies.
15: Yeah.
0: And I can remember one of the things that I remember was Jeff Foxworthy and the guys, they did a theatrical release of the Blue Collar Comedy right. Tour that it didn't do anything. It was, I guess, considered to be a box office flop, more or less. And then all of a sudden it started showing up as the most rented movie every week, week after week after week. And that's what really, those guys just all exploded.
15: Wow.
0: All friends of the show. But it was really cool to see what was out there that people really liked.
15: Yeah.
0: These days, obviously, with streaming, it's still different.
19: And they don't really release those numbers. It's kind of unfortunate because I think it's fun to look at those top 10. What's big? Yeah. What's big that week?
0: And, And I'm such an idiot. I always find myself. Someone will say, "Oh, you got to watch this movie," and then it'll take me half an hour to figure out which streaming service it's on.
15: Yeah.
22: I know. You gotta push this button and that button. You gotta go to an app.
21: Everything's different.
22: Turn on the remote.
21: I called Jeff Bezos a prick. What channel is it on? Damn it!
18: You can just ask Siri. She'll tell you.
21: Yep.
18: Yeah. You'll be like, "Hey Siri, where can I watch the show at?" And she'll tell you.
21: That's right. And there's an app called Just Watch. You enter it in there, and
0: thanks for telling me
18: where it is. Hey, I'm trying to save
21: it. It doesn't do anything to tell you these things because the next thing I know, well, the guy was over, and the thing the chick recommended blew up my house.
19: Chick, you mentioned Just Watch once every 2 weeks.
21: Yeah,
19: for him,
21: absolutely. Thanks for telling me.
0: So it's called Just Watch.
19: You won't know how to get it.
21: No, you know what it's called? 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And, oh, by the way, when you order, write "The Bob and Tom Show" in the "How Did You Hear About Us" survey to let Simply Safe know that we sent you. We would appreciate it. That's "The Bob and Tom Show" in "How Did You Hear About Us" survey. Don't forget, there's no safe like Simply Safe.
0: Thank you very much, Chick McGee. Coming up in the news, we have
15: alligator lizards.
21: Alligator lizards.
0: I was gonna. This is
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0: This is the story I was teasing earlier. 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
3: WIRX News. I'm Ty McBride. The Federal Emergency Management Agency, commonly referred to as FEMA, is coming to Indiana. President Donald Trump approves Governor Mike Braun's request for a presidential emergency declaration after last week's severe weather. The approval can provide up to $5 million for emergency response efforts. Indiana's State Emergency Operations Center remains at level 3, which means a travel warning is in place for areas that were hit the hardest. For more information, visit the WSBT website. An Illinois man is dead after a crash involving multiple semi-trucks on US 30 in Kosciuszko County. Police were called to the intersection of US 30 and State Road 13 just after 8 p.m. on Sunday for a crash involving three semis. A preliminary investigation indicates that two westbound semis were stopped at a red light when a third one rear-ended one of them. The third semi continued driving and hit the other stopped semi. 65-year-old Richard Bacorn of Orland Park died in the crash. The investigation is ongoing. The Chicago Cubs defeated their crosstown rival, the Chicago White Sox, last night 7-5 in a game that ended in extra innings. Pete Crow Armstrong was by far the game's MVP. He hit both a leadoff home run, his fifth of the season, and his first career walk-off home run. Seiya Suzuki hit the only other home run for the Cubs. As for the White Sox, both Randall Grichek and Andrew Benintendi hit home runs. The two Chicagos will run it back tonight at Wrigley Field.
4: WIRX weather. Mostly sunny this morning, then will increase with the cloud cover during the day today. Chances of rain increase this afternoon and this evening. Highs today at 80. Showers and thunderstorms will be expected overnight tonight with a low of 66. And a few scattered showers and thunderstorms tomorrow, highs at 75. I'm meteorologist Carrie Pujol.
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21: 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Jess Hooker at the news desk.
15: Hello.
21: There's Pat Godwin.
8: Hey, chick.
21: Hey, there's Jeff Oske.
8: Hey, man.
21: Hey, dude. There's Josh Arnold.
8: Hi.
21: Ace Cosby's here.
8: Hello, man.
21: I'm Chick. Hello, Tom.
0: Hello, Chick McGee. Now, we have Miss Hooker sitting in for Christy Lee over there. We've covered a lot of interesting things in the world of news today. But we're going to continue to do that. And what's interesting about this story to me is I didn't realize these critters existed. But go ahead and you'll see.
15: Japanese authorities arrested a man after he allegedly tried to smuggle nearly 200 lizards into the country. Hmm. Tokyo's Metropolitan Police Department said the arrested 23-year-old Daniel Isaac Valesco Baltazar for trying to bring in the reptiles, including nine Mexican alligators. Alligator lizards.
0: Now, see, I know that song that has alligator lizards in the air.
15: I don't know that song.
8: In the air.
9: That's your highway, yeah.
0: You've heard it.
9: Alligator lizards in the air.
15: That's what they say in Ventura Highway.
9: That's the real one, yeah.
15: I didn't know that.
0: But I always thought they were just, it was a story about some guy hallucinating. But
15: that would make more sense.
0: Yeah. But there are really something, there's a critter called an alligator lizard.
15: The Tokyo Customs officer, who had been on alert at Haneda Airport, inspected the man's suitcase and discovered the lizard squeezed into 22 pairs of socks.
21: Sheesh.
15: Mexican alligator lizards can be purchased from black markets in Mexico for about $3.50 and resold for over $600 in other parts of the world.
8: Boy, that's a good return. that's nice ROI.
21: That's right. And for that reason, I'm willing to give you what you're asking for. That's right. Shark Tank.
0: Okay. But yeah, just the only reason I wanted to do that story was because of the alligator lizards. I guess they're pretty sensitive to that because this was in Tokyo, right?
15: Yes.
0: Because they've got, obviously, Godzilla. So.
8: King of the lizards.
0: Yeah. I mean, Jim Morrison's a lizard king. No way.
8: Oh, yeah.
0: Now, there's a movie. Godzilla versus Jim Morrison.
8: If it's a drinking contest, then they've got something.
0: Yeah. Morrison wins.
21: Or if you're trying to set a record for zero attendance during a movie, put Jim Morrison in it.
8: Oh, I'd watch that movie before I'd go to any of those Beatles ones.
21: Really?
8: Oh, yeah.
21: All right.
8: Jim Morrison versus Godzilla all day long.
21: Godzilla and King Kong teamed up again. They're in a movie now on one of the pay services. Godzilla and the guy whose idea it is, they go, what are you going to do? They don't have to like each other. They have to work together. King Kong and Godzilla. Yeah, it's really, I haven't watched it yet, but I'm going to.
0: But you know the song Ventura Highway, right?
15: I do now that you say that, but I wasn't aware of the lyrics. Yeah.
0: Great song.
15: I had no idea.
0: Terrific.
15: Did you look up these lizards?
8: Yeah, I mean, they look like they're similar to alligators.
0: There you go.
8: Those are the socks.
0: The guy's got them in.
21: Look at them.
8: Hi.
21: They're kind of cute.
8: Yeah,
21: coming
8: out of a sock like that.
21: Evil lizard.
8: How are you?
15: They're bigger than I thought.
1: Where are we headed?
8: If I just put 800 pairs of socks in my luggage, nothing will look suspicious.
1: Yeah, exactly. All
8: There's no clothes.
0: Well, that's the thing.
8: Only
0: yeah,
8: socks.
0: But also, what guy travels with more than three pairs of socks anyway?
8: Exactly.
9: True.
15: Well,
21: I always overpack.
8: Yeah.
15: If you have a sock fetish.
1: Maybe an amateur puppeteer.
0: So you're going. Say you're going to Austin for the weekend.
21: Yeah.
0: How many pairs of socks do you
21: Six
0: have?
21: Pair.
0: Yeah. You're kidding me.
21: No, got to go six pair. You never know.
1: I always pack one extra.
21: Yeah.
1: I'm just a one extra.
8: I do two a day.
21: Six pair
0: two
21: of underwear.
0: Two a day?
9: Sure.
21: Six pair of underwear.
9: Go out at night, be fresh.
8: Yeah.
21: Absolutely.
8: You've been walking around all day. You come back to the hotel, you take a shower, you put on some fresh socks and go out to dinner.
15: Yeah.
21: You don't want to go into sit and eat a dinner with shabby socks on, do you?
0: It sounds like one of those commercials. Well, it was such a romantic night, but then I smelled Tom's socks. It ruined my
21: well, especially you,
0: feel cordon bleu.
21: You have a foot odor problem.
0: I have a foot odor
21: you
0: problem.
21: You do, too.
9: You mention that all the time that you do.
0: No, I don't.
21: Yes, you do. You have horrible feet, is what you've told me, and they smell like old tires.
0: I'll tell you what.
21: Okay.
0: We'll blindfold you tomorrow.
21: All right.
0: You sniff everybody's feet. You tell me which are mine.
21: Okay, you're on.
8: Oh, man.
15: I hope you do this.
21: Of course not. I'm not going to do that.
0: I bet you couldn't tell the difference.
15: You'd be scared. You'd be turned on.
21: Oh, if I could. This is the second time I've mentioned that this show, Tom and I, should get married. I told you this.
0: Coming up, we have an incredible surprise. I am so excited about it. Only Miss Hooker knows about it. Coming up, when is it, next week?
15: I think so. Maybe.
0: Okay.
21: Does it have to
15: it
21: do
15: depends
21: with,
15: on which surprise you're talking about.
21: Is it a person or a food or both?
0: It's a thing.
15: It's a thing.
9: A thing.
21: Is it a hula hoop?
1: Is it a new robot?
9: Mm. Oh.
21: Is it a monkey?
0: It's not a monkey.
15: No.
0: But it's...
15: You guys will like it a lot.
1: All right, cool.
0: You're going to be very pleased.
21: Okay.
0: Next week, maybe?
15: Next week. Maybe, yeah.
0: Okay, good. We'll look forward to that. Well, thanks for joining us today. These are the O'Reilly Auto Parts Studios, and this is the Bob and Tom Show.
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0: The Berrien County Youth Fair is going on now through the 22nd, and as always, the fair is full of great family fun. 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

0: 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As we rock out on a Workday Tuesday, what's up? It's John Cruz, the At Work Show, rolling on for another day. And in Michiana today, looks like we'll have a mix of some sun. Cloudy conditions, too. Looks a little cooler in terms of the temperature. Humidity might be up there. We'll look at your forecast, tell you what is exactly in store coming up. And commercial-free blocks of rock all workday long, right here.
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12: Partly cloudy skies today with highs around 80. Winds out of the southwest, 5 to 10 miles an hour. Chance of thunderstorms tonight. Lows dip down to about 65. Overcast. I'm Staff Meteorologist Derek Height.
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14: Cloudy skies with a few peaks of sun this afternoon with highs around 80. Winds out of the southwest, 5 to 10 miles an hour. Cloudy tonight. Chance for storms, 65. I'm staff meteorologist Derek Height.
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0: 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We play everything that rocks. Well, speaking of games, a legendary piece of basketball history is hitting the auction block and could sell for a massive amount. Michael Jordan's jersey from Game 3 of the 1998 NBA Finals is going up for sale with a pre-sale estimate of, get this, $15 million for one jersey. He wore the uniform on June 7th that year, 1998, scoring 24 points against the Jazz during his final championship run. Pharrell Williams, the artist whose company Jupiter is hosting the sale, said the item captures the spirit of someone who changed what was possible in sports. Williams added that the jersey is a piece of history you can hold on to and as a reminder that the extraordinary can transcend the ordinary. The global bidding event officially opens at 10 a.m. Eastern Time, September the 15th, and will run through September the 29th. So that's plenty of time to get all your savings together and maybe a few friends and still not be able to afford it. $15 million for Michael Jordan's jersey from Game 3 of the 1998 NBA Finals.
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13: Cloudy skies with a few peaks of sun this afternoon with highs around 80. Winds out of the southwest, 5 to 10 miles an hour. Cloudy tonight. Chance for storms, 65. I'm staff meteorologist Derek Height.
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0: Pearl Jam, Daughter on WIRX and WIRX.com. We play everything that rocks here on the job. Hope it's a good one. Here we go. Another major food recall is hitting the U.S. This time it's targeting a product specifically marketed to nursing mothers. The Hampton Grocers is recalling 8-ounce packages of Lactonola lactation granola. Of course, concerns over salmonella and affects packages sold on Amazon and other websites between October of last year and August of this year. Fortunately, there haven't been any reports of illnesses yet. Officials say anyone who bought that granola, throw it out, get rid of it, contact the retailer where you bought it, obviously for a full refund. This warning joins a growing list of massive salmonella-related recalls this year alone, which have already impacted about 19 million eggs, jalapenos, and this is spanning all over the United States, as a matter of fact, 27 states, and now even reports in dog food. So definitely take care of yourself out there. The Hampton Grocers 8-ounce packages of Lactonola lactation granola recall. As you raid the cupboard and see what's in there that you have to throw out, we're going to get ready for the cruise classic of the day. Taking you back in that musical time machine for a classic.
1: 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WIRX gives away the best concert tickets.
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17: Cloudy skies with a few peaks of sun this afternoon with highs around 80. Winds out of the southwest, 5 to 10 miles an hour. cloudy tonight. Chance for storms, 65. I'm staff meteorologist Derek Height.
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0: ride on cruise control. We're WIRX, and we're more like a race car with no brakes. Bob and Tom, they're the engine. Brock and Kiki, pure high-octane combustible fuel. John Cruise, the driver keeping us barely on the road. And Greg Beharrell, well, he's the rando guy hanging out at the window, waving at strangers.
1: Let's go.
0: Everything that rocks, especially the people. And I think we should put Brock in the trunk. 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

0: It's Evanescence. 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Well, the chase for the college football national championship is officially taking shape with the release of the preseason AP Top 25 poll. Ohio State, number one, 41st place votes. They carry the sport's biggest target into the new season, while Oregon, Georgia, Notre Dame, and Texas round out the heavyweight top five this year. The Big Ten dominates the poll with 62 combined first place nods. The SEC failed to secure one single first place vote. And Kirk Cignetti and the defending Indiana Hoosiers, a little slap to the face, coming in ranked at number six. Of course, being ranked number one in August guarantees nothing. Alabama in 2017 is the last preseason number one team to actually go on to win a national title. Oh, by the way, the Wolverines coming in at 16 on the top 25 AP poll. New season kicks off in just 12 days.
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4: Cloudy skies with a few peaks of sun this afternoon, with highs around 80. Winds out of the southwest, 5 to 10 miles an hour. Cloudy tonight, chance for storms, 65. I'm staff meteorologist Derek Height.
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0: It's Ozzy, Mr. Crowley from WIRX. We play everything that rocks. Well, after both Sharon and the Ozfest social media teased earlier this year that the festival co-founded by the late Oz would be returning, there's finally some official confirmation. The festival's social media accounts posted a photo of Villa Park in Birmingham, England, with the caption, "More info on everything coming soon." Villa Park is where Back to the Beginning took place. You'll remember right before Ozzy passed away, his final performance on July 22nd of last year. Rumors of a couple of U.S. dates for the festival have also circulated since Sharon started talking about the return. The last Ozfest took place December 31st, 2018 at the Forum in Inglewood, California. So we'll keep you posted on the return of Ozfest. 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
8: Cloudy skies with a few peaks of sun this afternoon with highs around 80. Winds out of the southwest, 5 to 10 miles an hour. Cloudy tonight, chance for storms, 65. I'm staff meteorologist Derek Height.
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1: 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Well, except in this case, where I'm the host and I'm doing my own promo for the show, which seems, you know, a bit frugal. But as far as expenses on the show, haven't spared any of them. So, I mean, this is a bad start, but then tonight at 7, you'll see that, oh, wow, they really didn't spare any expense except for that earlier time where they were kind of cheap. Anyway, tonight at 7.
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0: 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Well, the dating app industry may be breaking up with the swipe game. Yeah, companies like Bumble and Tinder are apparently moving away from the endless left-right swiping that made them famous. Why the change, you ask? Well, according to the folks on the inside there, users, especially the younger group, say they're tired of scrolling through countless profiles only to end up in a conversation that never leads anywhere. Dating apps are seeing fewer users and downloads, too, so they're experimenting with features like AI-powered matchmaking, personalized recommendations, and even in-person events designed to get people off their phones. Amen to that. And get them to actually do things with human beings and interact with dates. A buddy of mine had an online date over the weekend, talked to her for 2 weeks, got excited about it. They planned a date, got together, and he was in an hour calling me saying it was a dud. So you got to get together and get off the phones and see if those matches are going to work, all right? So basically, dating apps are shifting from more matches to better matches. So there you have it. Good luck on that journey out there in the dating world. As you go through your Tinder and Bumble options, let's get you back to everything that rocks. We got another block of commercial-free rock coming up from WIRX.
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13: Cloudy skies with a few peaks of sun this afternoon with highs around 80. Winds out of the southwest, 5 to 10 miles an hour. Cloudy tonight, chance for storms, 65. I'm staff meteorologist Derek Height.
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0: And another tour going to be trekking across the country this fall, the Rats in the Cage Tour by the Smashing Pumpkins, making a stop to the Gainbridge Fieldhouse in Indianapolis October the 20th as they celebrate four decades of unruly hits and dark treasures and the 30th anniversary of their legendary album, Melancholy and the Infinite Sadness. We've got your chance to go with the Concert and Crash giveaway. 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
13: WIRX weather.
14: Mainly cloudy this afternoon, with daytime highs approaching 80. Southwesterly winds 8 to 15 miles an hour. Lows around 65. Tonight, chance of thunderstorms. I'm staff meteorologist Derek Height.
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currently on the road for their massive 2026 tour, the Big One Tour, which has been heavily extended to run through the summer and now the fall. The legendary Texas blues rock band co-headlining a lot of dates alongside Cheap Trick this year. 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So ZZ Top staying busy as we wrap up a nice block of everything that rocks here on the job from WIRX.

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2: Disease pressure isn't always predictable, but getting ahead of it can be important. Adam Byrne, Technical Service Manager with FMC, says being ahead of the game helps growers maintain their advantage.
3: Each year now, we get more and more reports of early tar spot detection. But that early protection that Xyway LFR fungicide brings is because it's something you can put down at planting or in a side dress, an early season application. And it provides this reservoir of a fungicide in the soil that those roots can pull and systemically move through the plant as the plant grows, constantly refreshing that fungicide so that you've always got that protection as you move through those vegetative and into reproductive stages.
2: He says Xyway LFR fungicide makes notable differences.
3: When you come on a field that has Xyway LFR fungicide, is the plants just look greener, more full. 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
10: Mainly cloudy this afternoon with daytime highs approaching 80. Southwesterly winds 8 to 15 miles an hour. Lows around 65 tonight. Chance of thunderstorms. I'm staff meteorologist Derek Height.
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2: Okie dokie, here we go. Happy Tuesday. It is Tuesday, right? Yes, it is.
3: Yeah.
2: Just completely lost track of my days. But no, I am 99.9% sure it is Tuesday. And that's good enough for me. It's Brock, it's Kiki.
3: Hello.
2: Let's get to it, because we got a lot of important stuff to do. A lot of important things to talk about today. What are they? I'm not sure. I'll be honest. Me still trying to figure out what day it was. My prep, not that great today. So I'm sure there's going to be something.
3: We're off to a great start.
2: Hey, you know what? You get what you get. Do you have to pay for this? That's what I thought. It is free, and that's what you're getting's worth of entertainment, is free entertainment. Because look, we all know, you go see a free show, not as good as a show you got to pay for, all right? All right?
3: Very true.
2: There you go. So, all right, now that that's been established, let's get to it. Coming up today, we got your dumb vocabulary, we got your topic of the day, which I'm very excited about. Mm. Oh, my goodness. It's going to be a good combo. What else we got? We got your WTF of the day, much more so. Hang out, and of course, as always, all the best music for you. Right around the corner, stupid quickies. Very stupid, very quick. Ooh, let's do Viagra.
3: Okay.
2: Doggy doo doo. And swinging. Swanghan.
3: Like couples?
2: Do you think we'd be just talking about like a swing on the playground? No, Kiki.
3: Okay.
2: We're talking about
3: wishful thinking.
2: The naughty swing. Okay. All right. All that and more coming up. It's Brock and Kiki.

0: that rocks. WIRX. The Plan B Show with Brock and Kiki. It's Stupid Quickies.
1: Well, let's kick it off with this. The site lovehoney.com has a list of the top 10 best dates for swingers. Swangin'. And the top two, just so you know, put it on your list of places to go swang.
2: Nevada.
1: No. Florida and
2: Florida.
1: Texas. Florida.
2: Texas.
1: Florida was number one, Texas number two.
2: Really?
1: Probably a lot of behind closed doors in Texas. Yeah.
2: Golly.
1: But so they have the full list. Again, check out lovehoney.com if you want to let it all hang out with a partner and a group of other people.
2: That's Swanghan. Florida.
1: Yeah.
2: That sounds about right.
1: You notice, when I looked at the list, a lot of warm climate places, which makes sense.
2: Yeah, you'd be naked longer.
1: Yeah. Hey, you just less clothes, more apt to just kind of feel around.
2: Tanner, so you feel more confident.
1: Shut off the lights, play a little game called Who's in My Mouth?
2: Oh!
1: It's a great Dane Cook bit. I love that one. What?
2: I don't like
1: that. Turn the lights off and just feel around. We all become one. What about this? A man in Florida got into a fight with his neighbors over dog poo. He was mad that they were not cleaning up after their dog, so he went over, opened their door, and threw the dog poo at them.
2: Ugh.
1: The doo-doo thrower is now facing charges of burglary with battery, aggravated assault with a deadly weapon, and simple battery.
2: Burglary?
1: Because he stole it?
2: Yeah, that's what I'm wondering.
1: Burglary with battery. Anyway, look, I side with the doo-doo thrower. Okay? Clearly he had an issue. The neighbors weren't picking up after their dogs, which is dog owning 101.
2: Yeah.
1: I side with him, man. Because there's nothing worse than when you're out in a park or on a beach or somewhere and all of a sudden just, come on. If you have it, pick up after them. All right? Get that little baggie over your hand, okay? And do your due diligence or...
2: They make it real easy, you know? They've got those attachments, like a little keychain for your leash that's got a little hangy bag holder.
1: Look, it's your fault for having a Great Dane, okay? But you still got to clean up after that thing, okay?
2: Especially if you got a big dog.
1: Yeah. Oh, it's the worst. Nothing makes me... Like, I will look... If I see it in the spirit, I'm going to be looking around for someone with a dog.
2: Yeah.
1: And I will accost them. Have I gone this far? No. But I side with the doo-doo thrower. I really do. I really do. Pick up after your dogs. You're gross. Lastly, Viagra has been helping men with erectile dysfunction for years now, and a new study has found it could be used to help treating cancer. Researchers found that the active ingredients appear to trap cholesterol inside cancer cells, limiting their ability to spread. Amazingly, a pop in a Viagra along with useful cancer treatments could result in a 31% lower risk of death.
2: Viagra's like a magic pill. It
1: miracle
2: started off
1: drug.
2: As a blood pressure, right?
1: Yeah.
2: What was it?
1: Like a blood thinner to help people with higher blood pressure. Right. So I think it was blood pressure.
2: So you got that.
1: And then they found out like, hey.
2: Yeah, it helps you in the bedroom.
1: Yo, yo, yo, yo, yo, yo.
2: Bonus.
1: Had a crazy side effect. They obviously shifted to that. If you can drive.

0: shop.
1: Pressure, right?
2: Yeah,
1: or
2: what
1: was it?
2: Like a blood thinner to help people with higher blood pressure. Yeah. Right, so I think it was blood pressure.
1: So you got that. And

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10: 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Berrien Springs Discovery Academy is part of Berrien Springs Public Schools, inspiring each student to think, learn, achieve, and care in a global community. 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
16: Mainly cloudy this afternoon with daytime highs approaching 80. Southwesterly winds 8 to 15 miles an hour. Lows around 65 tonight. Chance of thunderstorms. I'm staff meteorologist Derek Height.
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0: Brock and Kiki on WIRX. Everything that rocks.
1: Well, coming up, we got a little debate going on. It has to do with non-alcoholic beer in the workplace. The internet is a buzz. Well, actually not, because it's non-alcoholic, so it wouldn't be a buzz. See what I did there? Mm-hmm. Anyway, non-alcoholic beer at work. We're going to get into it, see what the internet says. Stick around. It's Brock and Kiki.
0: This is New Rock. 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

0: The Plan B Show with Brock and Kiki. The Daily Dump. Trends, tech, Hollywood sleaze, and really personal details that are sure to make you feel very uncomfortable. You're welcome. We're WIRX, everything that rocks.
1: All right, I want you to imagine that you're about to go in for surgery and the doctor walks in the room holding a beer. You do a double take, huh? And then notice that it's a non-alcoholic beer. Are you okay with that? Someone on social media asked the internet, would it be appropriate to drink a non-alcoholic beer at work? They added, I'm not planning on doing it, but I've been pondering the moral implications of it. Well, more than 2,000 people weighed in, and get this, the results were split. 50 said there's no alcohol, so it's fine. 50% said it's not cool. Someone who said it was not appropriate said it's mainly because it can be easily misunderstood. For example, imagine if you were a bus driver or a school bus driver, paramedic, pilot, air traffic controller. A daycare worker, it would be confused. Like, well, hold on, are you drinking? So it causes this whole thing.
2: Yeah.
1: Someone who said it was appropriate said, why wouldn't it be? Here in Germany, drinking a real beer at lunch wouldn't be an inappropriate action either. So there you go.
2: We don't need to hear from you, Germany.
1: Which, Germans, you guys are drunk all the time. Crazy junior lederhosen. What's your take, Kiki? Is it okay to have a non-alcoholic beer at work?
2: I mean, I think so. I think it depends on the industry. You don't want to confuse the public.
1: Yeah.
2: But I think it's more of like a break room, like a morale thing. Maybe after work, there's a casual meeting behind closed doors. Everybody grabs a beer. It's non-alcoholic. It's
1: okay,
2: but it feels social.
1: So you're after work hours, maybe,
2: yeah,
1: something like that.
2: Something like that.
1: But
2: if it's, you know, on
1: right
2: on location.
1: So a judge shouldn't crack open a non-alcoholic in the middle of a case, is what in front of the jury.
2: Correct.
1: Here's my thing. Why even have non-alcoholic beer? That's my take on it.
2: I don't know. Go to the beer together or go to the bar together afterwards.
1: Yeah, something like that. I get
2: after hours.
1: My thing is just that non-alcoholic beer is ridiculous. And this is just have regular beer.
2: Yeah, you're right. It really just after work.
1: Yeah.
2: Why do we need to drink on the job?
1: Yeah.
2: We all would like to.
1: I do. I don't know what that is where I'm at.
2: Certain industries that you can.
1: What are two beers going to do to me? It's fine, all right? That's all I'm saying.
2: It just makes you more chatty.
1: You got someone, you know, taking shots in the middle of the day, you know, like, oh, just my little Jack Daniels office bottle. Like, there we got an issue. What's a couple beers going to hurt, huh?
2: What about my purse wine? Is that okay?
1: Yeah, totally fine. Totally fine. A little slap a bag in there. Did your purse have a spigot on it?
2: They do make wine purses.
1: Yeah. So long story short, for me, it shouldn't be split. It should just be get rid of the non-alcoholic beer. Crack a real one like a man, okay? All right? That's what we should be doing at work. Anyway, we're going to be back with more. It's Brock and Kiki.

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12: Mainly cloudy skies this afternoon with a high of 80. Southwesterly winds 8 to 15 miles an hour. Chance of thunderstorms tonight. Lows level off around 65. I'm Staff Meteorologist Derek Height.
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1: All right, hour number two on the way. Undoosin'. Coming up, we got your WTF of the day, fact and opinion. 420 hit of the day, so much more. Delightful hour coming up. I did want to mention, I know we've talked about this a lot. I'm sure you've heard about it, but it's a big deal. We got your chance to concert and crash on us. That is right. If you go to WIRX.com right now, you can sign up for a chance to win tickets to see the Smashing Pumpkins. Okay. Their Rats in a Cage tour. And to go along with the awesome concert tickets to go see them. And again, in Indianapolis, you also get a free night stay at the Red Roof Indianapolis South, which is right down from the venue. It's like, what'd you say? Like 5 minutes from the venue?
2: 5 miles.
1: 5 miles.
2: Yeah. Psh,
1: that's nothing.
2: Yeah.
1: You can stumble your way home from the concert or to the Red Roof. No problem, fella.
2: We'll take a super cheap Uber.
1: That's not, did you just, you know what? You walk it
2: taxi,
1: off.
2: Taxi, whatever you, they have there.
1: Hey, you walk it off, okay? Get some food to go while you're stumbling there. But no, you can concert and crash on us. Get the concert tickets, get the hotel room, have yourself a hell of a good time. Again, WIRX.com. You have until Friday at midnight, I believe,
2: yep,
1: to get yourself signed up. 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
1: Well, don't go anywhere. We got your WTF of the day coming up. As always, brought to you by AIR, Advanced Import Repair. 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I mean, it definitely benefits you, but really, it's the car that's getting pampered, man. Also, AI, you got to be careful with it, especially if you trust it with your entire crop. So we're going to talk farming with AI in just a little bit. It's Brock and Kiki.

0: 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WIRX. What the f***? 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
1: 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Well, a farmer in China, has turned into a cautionary tale about trusting artificial intelligence too much. So the 67-year-old farmer turned to an AI chatbot for advice on controlling weeds and pests in his sesame crop. After getting several useful recommendations over time, he followed the chatbot's latest instructions without double-checking them. Long story short, he used a combination of chemicals and herbicides to kill broadleaf weeds. Unfortunately, sesame plants are broadleaf plants.
2: Oh, it killed
1: his whole crop. So it killed everything. When he asked the chatbot what went wrong, it acknowledged that one of the chemicals can damage sesame, and also noted it should only have been applied in targeted areas, not across an entire field. The story highlights a growing concern about AI. While chatbots can often provide useful information, experts say you gotta double check. All right,
2: well, not just that, but it sounds like his maybe questioning or his prompts were not well versed. Because he gave target to, you know, he should have said exactly what he was doing. I need something that's gonna go across the whole thing. Mm-hmm. It's gonna touch this crop and it's gonna kill the weeds.
1: You brought up a very good point on this, is and where we're at with AI is you have to be, the prompts are really the key to
2: Absolutely.
1: It, because, and eventually it probably won't be that way, and then of course the switch will be flipped at Skynet and our robot overlords will take over, just data centers all over the world and us hiding in underground caves like rat people, only getting out every once in a while to look for food before we're murdered by a red-eyed Terminator. Long story short, it's the prompts now at this point, and I've done that. There's points where I'm like, oh my god, forget it. Yeah. You're not getting it, chatbot, you know, and yeah.
2: But if I have to double check it's work, what are we doing?
1: Yeah.
2: I'm just going to go to a new resource.
1: Yeah.
2: Google.
1: Well,
2: Pinterest.
1: Google, do that. A lot of that. Yeah, there you go. Pinterest. Nothing says trustworthy like TikTok and Pinterest. All right. There you go. My thing with AI, the only thing I'm having a problem with is it's too courteous. It's almost annoying. And recently, I was working on, I built those rope swings.
2: Yeah.
1: And so, and honestly, it's super helpful with doing quick math.
2: Right.
1: I'm like, because I don't want to sit there and have to measure. And it's just like, hey, this is my gap. I did a few measurements. I said, what do I need? And just laid it out. It's so nice. Instead of a here, I'm going to do it. But I asked about a knot. I was like, what knot do you think would be the best to tie this up? Well, it gave me a bowline knot.
2: Uh-huh.
1: And I was like, okay. Well, I said, do you have any other suggestions? He goes, actually, yeah, you know what? You're right. I would use this knot instead. It's like, don't tell me that. You went with a certain one. So you get what I'm saying? So it's almost, sure. It's like, all right, you're being a little brown nosy, okay?
2: Yeah.
1: You tell me what you think. And then I end up going with a completely different knot that they didn't give me, because I'm like, you know what? This thing is, it's overcomplicating everything. It's just, I'm going to do the knot that I know how to do just fine. I did a fisherman's knot and it was fine.
2: I think we need to trust our own knowledge at times too, and not just automatically go there.
1: That's the big thing, is that we, every once in a while, hey, humans, we built the AI, okay?
2: Yeah.
1: We were the ones that developed it. So don't, like, this guy's a 67-year-old farmer. He's been farming for a long time before AI.
2: Yeah.
1: Go back to a seed book. Everyone wants to go back to, you'd be fine. Anyway, so, and stop being so brown nosy, AI, all right? I think you're right. I would go with this one instead. Good call. You're so smart. All right, that's your WTF of the day. We'll be back with more.

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4: Mainly cloudy skies this afternoon with a high of 80. Southwesterly winds 8 to 15 miles an hour. Chance of thunderstorms tonight. Lows level off around 65. I'm staff meteorologist Derek Height.
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1: Well, don't go anywhere. We got your fact and opinion coming up. Fun little nugget of information. I got some good ones. I'm going to let you pick again, Kiki, just because I got too many and I just need to, I'm overthinking it.
2: Okay.
1: So anyway, and then again, too, if it sucks, it's Kiki's fault. That's what I like doing as well. Takes the blame off of me. Zero accountability from this guy.
2: Welcome to my life.
1: Fact and opinion on the way. Stick around.

0: That rocks. WIRX. Now for fact and opinion. The Plan B Show with Brock and Kiki.
1: Alrighty. Let's do it. Fact and opinion time. Kiki, I'm going to let you pick.
2: Okay.
1: Letter grades, cruise lines, or ransom?
2: Let's go with ransom.
1: Ransom. Great movie, by the way, with Mel Gibson, Ransom, right?
2: I don't know.
1: Seen that one? I think that's what it's called. Anyway, ransom payments are tax deductible. You just have to show something, either a receipt or more likely a
2: police report.
1: Yeah, the note with cutout magazine clippings spelling out, we have your son, as proof of your loss. So as long as you have proof of it.
2: I mean, that makes sense. They should. I mean, you didn't spend it willingly.
1: Yeah.
2: You were kind of forced to do so.
1: Yeah. Now, here's a question. Does the person who gets the ransom, do they have to...
2: They have to pay taxes.
1: They have to pay a 1099 on that one?
2: Yeah. Send with the payment, there's a W-2 that comes
1: with it. Yeah, as a damn it. You make it make it cash, all right? Just want to make sure. Don't write a check. I'm going to have to claim that on there. So, and also, too, kind of crazy that there's been enough ransoms that we had to do a tax law for this. The IRS had to get involved. That's kind of crazy.
2: That is crazy.
1: Yeah.
2: What else do you need to prove that it was a ransom?
1: They said a receipt or a police report.
2: How do you get a receipt?
1: Maybe you ask the guy after they give you your...
2: Hand another cutout magazine receipt.
1: From the ransomer.
2: What keeps people from just like claiming this was a ransom payment?
1: Mr. Ransom Guy, if you don't mind, Mr. Kidnapper Guy, I just printed off a bill of sale. If you could just fill this out, sign it, that
2: tax
1: would be
2: purposes.
1: Great. So, yeah, I have a feeling police report is the go-to on this one. But what do you think, how high would you go for me, ransom-wise?
2: To get you back?
1: To get me back.
2: Oh.
1: Well, I think we should establish a number that's just too ridiculous and financially irresponsible. Like if someone says, you need to pay me, I don't have $1 million. I think we just say, we agree that if it's past a certain amount, we don't do it.
2: I've got $100 on me.
1: $100.
2: Take it or leave it.
1: Take it or leave it.
2: Yeah.
1: You're trying to dicker with the ransom guy?
2: Yeah.
1: Look, you're at 100. I'm at 51. And we meet in the middle.
2: $75?
1: No, but let's establish. If it's more than, let's say, $100,000, we don't pay it.
2: No.
1: Anything. If it's $99,000, you better pony up. We can come back from that. And obviously, tax deductible at this point. So, but if it gets into six figures...
2: We're out.
1: You're out.
2: Well, good thing is, no one's going to be targeting us, and I don't think we're ever going to be in a situation for a ransom.
1: You don't know that. I'm a big time radio personality, okay?
2: You can Google you and see that you don't make any money.
1: I'm established in the community, okay?
2: That don't make you rich.
1: I'm right up there with the senator's daughter, okay?
2: No, you're not.
1: Lady. All right.
2: Please.
1: Am I at presidential kidnapping level? Absolutely not. But lower level, I'm right up there.
2: $100. Guy looking for $100.
1: I'm worth more than that. All right. I'm worth more than that. Someone kidnap me and prove Kiki wrong, okay? All right. I'm just going to end up on a milk carton.
2: Yeah, you are. 100%.
1: Milk carton kid. Ah, he was so nice while he was around. We're going to be back with more. It's Brock and Kiki.

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10: WIRX weather.
11: Mainly cloudy skies this afternoon with a high of 80. Southwesterly winds 8 to 15 miles an hour. Chance of thunderstorms tonight. Lows level off around 65. I'm staff meteorologist Derek Height.
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3: All right. Hour number three on the way. We got your dumb vocabulary. And something else. Oh, yeah, fajitas. That's what we're going to talk about.
4: Fajitas?
3: Fajitas?
4: Fajitas?
3: There you go. I'll take 96 fajitas, please. Before we move on to anything, though, I have to say, big day, not only for our youngster, but for us as well. Me.
4: Oh, yeah.
3: Our daughter.
4: Why are you making this about you?
3: I was very emotional when she got off that bus, okay? That hit me harder than dropping her off, okay? Seeing our sweet little angel. And again, I was worried, okay?
4: I was nervous. Huge steps.
3: Yeah. And that big old bag. It's adorable.
4: She had a double.
3: But yeah,
4: double step.
3: She rode the bus home from school for the first time.
4: Yep.
3: And yeah, big day. Look, Daddy shed some tears, okay? There's my big girl.
4: You did, you little cry baby.
3: There's my big girl. There she is. Oh, my God. That little girl off the bus. Also, a little nerve-wracking, I think, and for any parent, especially any parent, you and I included, who rode the bus knows bus shenanigans.
4: Even your mom was like, because your brother got picked on the bus very badly.
3: Well, okay, and just so
4: and your mom's like, what? She's riding the bus. What about the bullies? And I think she's having like
3: a
4: flashback.
3: To be fair, my brother had a giant square Coke bottle glasses and a bowl cut. He had it coming, and he was chubby too. So
4: did half the kids back in the 90s.
3: So, I mean, to be fair, he was kind of the outlier on that one. He was an easy target.
4: For sure. But, you know, there's several people in our family that are concerned about her riding the bus. And I was too at first.
3: Yeah.
4: You know, because I learned it's like the farther back you go, it's like PG in the front and then PG-13 in the middle, rated R in the back. As long as she sits in the very, very first row,
3: she'll slowly progress back. That's what we all did. And it was a big deal when you finally got to high school. You got to ride in the back
4: very
3: of the bus
4: back,
3: where the Playboy magazines were passed around.
4: You make out with your boyfriend.
3: The one kid named Jesse who always smelled like cigarettes was back there too. So poking holes in the seats.
4: And drawing boobs on the back of the chairs.
3: Do you think she poked a pencil through those? It's not rubber. It's not leather. I don't know
4: what
3: those seats are made
4: out of.
3: Yeah, and then they put that weird putty over top.
4: They always did like tape.
3: Yeah.
4: Like really thick tape.
3: Yeah. Well, you also grew up in the rural South, so I mean, it made sense. They didn't have that fancy seat putty like we did here.
4: Seat putty that.
3: And
4: then we would just slowly, you know, peel that tape off,
3: terrible.
4: And then it was just that sticky goop underneath,
3: and just
4: stuck to the seat.
3: Bus driver looking in that
4: still
3: big.
4: I can smell the bus.
3: Oh yeah, bus on a hot. I told you because I don't know what it. A little bit of sawdust in there because someone threw up on the ride before.
4: Oh yeah.
3: Hey,
4: it was the worst when someone threw up on the bus.
3: I am convinced that the sawdust industry is being kept afloat by children throwing up on school buses during field trips. That's the only way. So, as you say, throw a little sawdust on there. Don't sit. Everyone move seats, okay? Yeah. We got to move seats. So,
4: well, we pray she stays in the front row forever.
3: Yeah.
4: She doesn't need to hear the stuff that's happening in the back row.
3: You know, she was in the, knowing our daughter, she was in the back with a candy cigarette talking to the other kid, talking to the other bad kids.
4: She does like to hang out with the older kids.
3: Talking to the other bad kids back there.
4: Oh, boy.
3: Unbelievable. Getting yelled at by the bus driver. All right. We're going to be back with more. It's Brock and Kiki.

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1: Hey, dumb vocabulary on the way. Very dumb for a Tuesday. I do have one more coochie themed one. I don't know if we've done it before, but even if we have, it's too good not to do again. So
2: okay.
1: We might have done it before, you may know, but either way. Dumb vocabulary coming up. It's Brock and Kiki.

0: 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WIRX, the Plan B Show with Brock and Kiki. 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It's dumb vocabulary with Brock and Kiki.
1: Just when I think you couldn't possibly be any dumber, you go and do something like this.
2: Your dumb vocabulary for today, Gucci Coochie.
3: Gucci Coochie? Oh, no.
2: That's a fun one to say.
3: A Gucci one?
2: Gucci Coochie.
3: Gucci. A very expensive call girl. A working girl, but an expensive kind.
2: One that's for like senators and yeah. NBA players.
3: Yeah, it doesn't work on Sundays.
2: Doesn't work on Sundays because you guys got to go to church. Yeah. No, Gucci Gucci, expensive hooker. No, but you're being very specific.
3: Yeah, because Gucci, like it's, name brand.
2: Right, name brand, high, fancy.
3: Yeah.
2: So it's just any high-end piece of ass. So like maybe even a girl that's, you know.
3: Oh, okay, little, materialistic. Yeah, like, expects a lot.
2: Yeah, okay. Yeah. It maybe costs a lot to get to it. You know, you gotta wine and dine. Wine and dine in 69.
3: I love that.
2: Gucci Coochie.
3: We should all strive to be Gucci Coochies, ladies.
2: Yeah, most of you
3: all
2: aren't,
3: of
2: though.
3: Us.
2: Most of you aren't, though. Most of you are.
3: Well, we are. It's just usually.
2: You know, most of you are used plastic grocery bag Gucci's.
3: That's usually only
2: you
3: after
2: can put
3: tequila.
2: Anything in there. You can only, you put anything in there. It's great for hauling stuff around.
3: Terrible.
2: So, example. Yeah, sorry, dude. Amy's out of your league. She's a real Gucci Coochie.
3: Yes.
2: Yeah. It's a good one.
3: It's a good
2: you
3: one.
2: Notice I didn't use you in the example, Kiki.
3: I could be.
2: Maybe like,
3: I should become one.
2: What's a middle of the road handbag?
3: Steve Madden Coochie.
2: Steve Madden Coochie. A Michael Kors Coochie. How about that one? Doesn't he make bags?
3: Yeah.
2: Yeah. No, you're a reusable Aldi grocery bag Coochie.
3: So rude.
2: All right. There you go. That is your dumb vocabulary for a Tuesday. We'll be back with more. It's Brock and Kiki.

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2: And we can prove it.
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6: Cloudy skies tonight with a chance of thunderstorms. Low is around 65. Winds out of the southwest, 5 to 10 miles an hour. High of 79. Tomorrow, slight chance of rain showers. I'm staff meteorologist Derek Height.
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1: All right, coming up, we're going to have a tasty conversation, Kiki, because it's a sizzling hot day today. So if you love Mexican cuisine, very specifically, very hot Mexican cuisine, we got you covered. We'll talk more about it in just a little bit. 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
1: Look out, hot plate coming through. Kiki, it is National Fajita Day today. Or, as people who don't know, it's a soft J, vaginas. Yeah, National Fajita Day.
2: I love it.
1: Fajitas originated in the 1930s along the South Texas and Mexico border. So it's Tex-Mex. So Mexican ranch hands, by the way, vaqueros is what you would call them, received tough skirt steak as part of their pay. They marinated and grilled the meat over open flames, then served it on small flour tortillas. The dish went mainstream in the 70s through Tex-Mex. So there you go.
2: I love fajitas.
1: Always a real showstopper when you're at a Mexican restaurant, because it's quite a production. The waitress comes out with this giant
2: sizzling,
1: and it's a hot skillet that is just sounds like the surface of the sun. All right, and then you got all the stuff spread out because you have to build it yourself.
2: Yep.
1: That is my only bugaboo with the fajitas, is that the work that is involved. Like, I'm doing half of it myself, putting it together. You know what I'm saying?
2: Gotcha.
1: So, yeah, that's why I don't usually go to it. That and just I don't trust myself around a hot plate like that. So, it's too dangerous. Too dangerous. And end up burning a part of my arm, possibly a lip.
2: Leg. I like building it myself.
1: Yeah, you like me. You kind of do because you can do your own little
2: How much I like
1: fixings
2: of each
1: on each. Yeah, yeah. So
2: interactive. I like a good interactive supper.
1: Yeah, so well, it's
2: crab legs. You know,
1: a little craft project while you're eating.
2: Yeah, so. Keeps me from overeating because I'm too busy doing other things.
1: Right. So
2: in
1: you're,
2: between,
1: you're burning calories while because you gotta work. It doesn't just come out like a wet burrito and you just dig in. You know. So yeah, you're not a fan of wet burritos. I love a good wet burrito. Just red
2: just
1: sauce, white
2: dripping,
1: sauce,
2: just
1: fantastic.
2: Dripping.
1: Oh yeah, oh yeah.
2: Creating holes in that wrap.
1: In that wrap,
2: is the wrap too soggy?
1: Oh, you're saying in the shell itself? Yeah,
2: yeah.
1: Yeah. So there you go. Get out there, get a fajita, and just be careful. It's a hot plate coming through, steaming hot.
2: Anytime it's some sort of Mexican cuisine day, I'm in.
1: Yeah.
2: I'm for it.
1: Yep. Bucket of margaritas and a sizzling hot plate. Good thing you got that.
2: Some chips and queso.
1: Yeah, you do like your
2: queso
1: chips.
2: Queso blanco.
1: But here's the problem, and I'm sure all ladies do this. You don't know how to just have a couple chips and salsa, and then you're full by the time the meal comes out.
2: Yeah, but it's fine, because then I have it for lunch tomorrow.
1: No, what you ladies should do is whenever you go to a Mexican restaurant, you should only order your bucket of margaritas and your chips and salsa and just leave it be.
2: Oh, 100%.
1: That's all you should order. It should have a guy's menu.
2: Yeah, but then we'll be treated like a child if we just order chips and that's it.
1: Yeah, but we all know what you're doing.
2: We want, and so we could take two bites out of it, an entree, and then you're going to pack it up for me, and I'm going to eat it late that night, depending on how much I finish of that margarita bucket, or for lunch tomorrow.
1: This is what Kiki says every time we go to a Mexican restaurant. Oh, take these chips away from me. That's what comes out of her mouth.
2: Okay,
1: every,
2: just one more. All right, just one more.
1: Oh, take these chips away from me.
2: Just one more.
1: All right. Anyway, hot plate coming through. We're going to be back with more. It's Brock and Kiki.

0: ride on cruise control. We're WIRX and we're more like a race car with no brakes. Bob and Tom, they're the engine. Brock and Kiki, pure high-octane combustible fuel. John Cruise, the driver keeping us barely on the road. And Greg Beharrell, well, he's the rando guy hanging out at the window waving at strangers.
1: Let's go!
0: Everything that rocks, especially the people. And I think we should put Brock in the trunk. This is WIRX.
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5: Cloudy skies tonight with a chance of thunderstorms. Low is around 65. Winds out of the southwest, 5 to 10 miles an hour. High of 79. Tomorrow, slight chance of rain showers. I'm staff meteorologist Derek Height.
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0: Brock and Kiki on WIRX. Everything that rocks.
1: All right, final hour on the way. Thank goodness. Wrap this up, man. Coming up, we got your topic of the day. Very excited about that one. 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If you got some free time, make sure you head over to WIRX.com, more specifically our contest page, because guess what? We got your chance to concert and crash, my friends. Mm-hmm. That is right. We got tickets, two tickets, dos taquitos. No, I don't think that's right. Taquito is something you eat. Anyway, two tickets to the Smashing Pumpkins show down in Indianapolis, part of their Rats in the Cage tour.
2: Yep.
1: And to go along with that, you get to crash. We got a room for you at the Red Roof. All right, Indianapolis South. So you concert and then you crash, which is amazing.
2: So nice. I feel like sometimes we don't even go to certain shows.
1: Yeah.
2: Because the hotels
1: we
2: got to
1: drive
2: so
1: back, or we got to do that. Yeah.
2: And it's like, well, we don't want to drive back. And it's like, we'll want to enjoy ourselves a little bit more. But
1: I'm going to go to a show and not have 7 to 12 beers.
2: Yeah.
1: Get out of here. Get out of here. Is that too many? Was that
2: can't
1: too many?
2: Can't take you anywhere. Mm-hmm. Unless there's a hotel.
1: Unless there's a hotel. That's very smart. But look, we got you covered. It's a concert and a room on us. Sign up now, WIRX.com. 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

We'd love to hear from you. And honestly, this is a topic I'm probably going to bookmark because it's one of my favorites. Who's the best fictional band or artist? So from a movie, book, TV show, what have you, the best fictional band or artist. We'll get your answers coming up. It's Brock and Kiki.

0: 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WIRX. It's your topic of the day on the Plan B Show with Brock and Kiki.
1: This song actually is a good intro into our topic because this is a fictional artist here, AI artist, with this song. Anyway, your topic of the day. Who is the best fictional band slash artist? Movie, TV show, book. I love this one because there's been some amazing fictional band slash artists. For me, and I think a movie that doesn't get enough love, but as a 90s kid, The Lone Rangers. Yeah, from Airheads.
2: Oh, Airheads.
1: One of the greatest movies ever. What a cast.
2: What a cast.
1: And what a band. The Lone Rangers.
2: Yeah.
1: How can you be the Lone Rangers? You're not exactly lone. There's three of you. I don't understand. Oh, my God. I love that. And it's a great song. Their main song that they play, Johnny Doesn't Care About the World, as long, which actually Johnny doesn't know. What about the band from Matt Damon's band from Eurotrip? That's another
2: That's
1: great
2: a good
1: fictional
2: one
1: band.
2: Too.
1: What about you? Who's your favorite fictional band or artist?
2: I'm going with Oh Brother, Where Art Thou? I'm talking about the Soggy Bottom Boys.
1: That is a great answer.
2: God, it sounds so good.
1: I am a man of cut. That's a great.
2: It sounds so good. I like that kind of music too.
1: Yeah,
2: that kind of cool.
1: That southern. Yeah, that's a great answer. We got some answers here on socials. John said Billy and the Boingers.
2: Billy and the Boingers.
1: Bloom County Comic.
2: What is that?
1: I don't know, but hey, there you go. Mark had a great answer. He posted a photo of Love Burger, which is the band from Can't Hardly Wait, which is so funny because they actually never play a song in the movie. They get started and then they have a fight and they break up. And then the movie at the end, they get back together. And right as they're about to start, the cops crash the party. So they don't even play. We got some other great answers on socials. What about Spinal Tap?
2: Oh, Spinal Tap.
1: From This Is Spinal Tap.
2: Yep.
1: One of the greatest bands. Daisy Jones and the Six.
2: Yes.
1: Great answer there.
2: That's a good one.
1: And they were in a book, great TV show.
2: I actually read the book first.
1: Yeah.
2: And then it came out on TV as a series, and I was like, oh my gosh, it's so good.
1: It's a good show, yeah. It's a really good storyline on that one. Powerline from A Goofy Movie.
2: Oh my gosh, it's such a good song.
1: Basically like an MC Hammer, if you will, but in the Goofy Movie world.
2: So,
1: God, what are some other ones? The Hex Girls from Scooby-Doo. What about from Doing That Thing You Do? What's the name of that band?
2: Oh, yeah.
1: That's a great...
2: That's a good one. One Hit Wonders.
1: No, the band is That Thing You
2: Wonders
1: Do.
2: With one.
1: Oh, that's right.
2: Or something
1: that's right.
2: Like
1: that. Yeah, the Wonders or something.
2: The Wonders, but with one, not W.
1: Yeah, either way, great band, great fictional
2: that
1: band.
2: That was a good, they had good songs.
1: I'm trying to think if there's anything else we're missing.
2: No.
1: It's a lot of really good ones.
2: Yep.
1: Anyway, well, look, there's some fictional bands out there that have put out some bangers. But I will say, the Lone Rangers, by far the best.
2: Mm-hmm.
1: By far the best. All right. All right, we're going to be back with more. It's Brock and Kiki.

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11: Cloudy skies tonight with a chance of thunderstorms. Low is around 65. Winds out of the southwest, 5 to 10 miles an hour. High of 79. Tomorrow, slight chance of rain showers. I'm staff meteorologist Derek Height.
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1: All right, just about quitting time. Obviously, we're going to wrap things up with your... What did we learn on the show today, Brock and Kiki? And the answer is nothing. Quit asking us. Before we get to that, though, I'm calling all basic white bitches, all my Beckys out there, because believe it or not, pumpkin spice season is right around the corner.
2: Ooh.
1: But if you like your PSL or your PS, organic and real, you're going to want to avoid these places I'm going to give you here in just a little bit. So pumpkin spice coming up. It's Brock and Kiki.
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1: All right, calling all white girls in North Face jackets and leggings with their Ugg boots. Your time to shine is almost here. Pumpkin spice. Actually, they started earlier and earlier. I think we're on pumpkin spice season already, aren't we?
2: Pretty much, yeah. It's everywhere in the stores right now.
1: Yeah.
2: Everywhere.
1: I'm surprised we don't have any in our house yet.
2: Pumpkin spice candles. I'm not quite ready yet.
1: You held off.
2: I got to be in at least September.
1: You subdued your inner basic bitch, basic white bitch,
2: yeah.
1: And kept it down. Okay. Well, anyway, a question for pumpkin spice latte aficionados. Do you care if your PSL, that's right, shorthand for it now, contains actual pumpkin, or are you fine with whatever ingredients are in that delicious, mysterious pumpkin spice syrup? Well, the takeout.com has a list of four chains that don't use real pumpkin in their PSLs. So if you like it legit, girlfriend, don't go here. Krispy Kreme, they openly admit using pumpkin pie sauce. There's no real pumpkin. McDonald's, I mean, no surprise there. It's just fructose, water, and propylene glycol.
2: Okay.
1: Alongside
2: their hot pumpkin spice, like hot drink.
1: Yeah.
2: Coffee.
1: Yeah.
2: It's actually really good.
1: Really good? Well, that's because it's all fake stuff and sugar.
2: It's super sweet.
1: Dutch Bros Coffee. Both the standard sugar-free syrups used for their drinks come from Torani. Mm. Torani, you know, the little coffee syrup there.
2: Yeah.
1: And then Dunkin'. Their PSLs contain the flavors of pumpkin, but with no real pumpkin to be seen in the ingredients.
2: I think it's rare these days. I don't think anyone's drinking pumpkin spice for like the organic, I don't know.
1: It's just
2: another flavor.
1: I think the point you're alluding to is if you really break it down, pumpkin spice does not have very much pumpkin-y flavor to it.
2: No,
1: it's not like you're taking like a pumpkin pie filling or whatever it may be. You almost need the artificial
2: stuff. Is there like
1: a
2: seasoning of pumpkin spice? Is there like a little like that can like shake into
1: cinnamon.
2: A coffee?
1: I think it's more cinnamon than anything.
2: I don't know.
1: Because when you like, think about a pumpkin pie, there's the cinnamon in there.
2: Yeah.
1: You have a pumpkin puree, but then you add in, I mean, like that's just more the conduit for the cinnamon and the sugar.
2: Yeah.
1: Be my guess. So.
2: I don't know. If I'm splurging and I'm enjoying a pumpkin spice, I really don't care what's in it.
1: Yeah.
2: I just want to taste good.
1: I don't think we should start it until October, but what do I know? So
2: nah, September. At least minimum.
1: We're middle September. Of August. Middle of August.
2: That's I think way we're too 3 weeks away before all the campaigns switch to pumpkin spice.
1: That's too much.
2: Blatte.
1: Blatte. There you go. All right. Pumpkin spice PSLs, girlfriend. All right. We're going to be back with more. It's Brock and Kiki.
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13: Cloudy skies tonight with a chance of thunderstorms. Low is around 65. Winds out of the southwest, 5 to 10 miles an hour. High of 79. Tomorrow, slight chance of rain showers. I'm staff meteorologist Derek Height.
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1: Hey, Brock. Hey, Kiki. What did we learn on the show today?
2: All right, let's see. First thing we learned is pick up after your dog or you deserve to have dog doo-doo thrown at you, all right?
3: It's true.
2: It's not hard to put that bag over your hand, all right? Pick it up. I don't want to be walking through the park or on the beach and stepping it. I'm going to throw it at you.
3: Oh, you'd be barefoot if you walked on it on the
2: right?
3: beach.
2: That's what I'm saying.
3: Ugh.
2: Gross. Pick up after your dog.
3: Yeah. It's the responsibility of owning a dog.
2: Or I'm going to throw it at you. I got the poo on me. What else did we learn on the show? We learned that, I'm worth way more than you think, Kiki, all right? If I ever got kidnapped.
3: $100 right? max.
2: You're ridiculous.
3: I ain't got time for this.
2: More like $100 million.
3: Or the money.
2: Keep them.
3: Maybe some listener will start a GoFundMe for you.
2: Would you pay them to keep me? Is that what you do?
3: Like, yeah, no, keep them.
2: Here's an incentive. Keep them.
3: I need the money more than I need him.
2: Ridiculous. And the last thing we learned on the show is our daughter, for sure, already in the back of the bus with the old kids.
3: Oh, yeah. Smoking those candy
2: cigarettes. Yeah. Talking about this, telling inappropriate jokes. Ridiculous. Got kicked off the bus immediately.
3: Threatening all the older kids, bossing them around.
2: Hey, give me your lunch money.
3: I can see it.
2: What are you, five? Yeah.
3: Stealing snacks.
2: Terrible.
3: Don't mess with snacks.
2: It's a problem on the bus. All right. That's what we learned on the show for today. Thank you all so much for hanging out. We appreciate it. Plenty more to come. Get you through this last part of your Tuesday. And then we will see you back here tomorrow for more of Brock and Kiki. Okay, bye.
3: See ya.

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0: hold on. People call WIRX? You're kidding. Why?
1: Who am I speaking with?
0: Well, they called me Greg, but they didn't even give me a say in the matter. I would have gone with Jasper.
1: Oh, Greg, okay. Yeah, you're the guy on the radio, right?
0: Yeah, I am the guy on the radio, literally and figuratively. They make me stand on one.
1: Greg! Well, how many other people called?
0: How many people call my radio show? Well, just like a stripper, I get hundreds.
1: Oh, wow.
0: And they're also mostly singles.
1: Awesome.
0: Yeah, but because I have no muscle tone, I can only offer flap dances. Don't ask.
1: You're awesome, Greg. You're going to say my name on the radio?
0: Really? After this conversation, you still want to be associated with the show? Huh.
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The Greg B. Harrell Show on WIRX is sure to put a smile on your face. Please note, if a smile appears elsewhere on your body, be sure to seek medical assistance.

0: It's WIRX. Why? We're not sure, but we're going to the phones anyway.
1: How you doing?
0: How am I doing? You know, it's tough to say. I have so many emotions happening at once that you'd need a sommelier to nail down all the individual notes.
1: Okay, what can we do to approve your emotions? Some music?
0: Oh, yeah, music. They say it's like pouring ice cream in your ears. But I tested that theory, and they're wrong.
1: Let's see. Are we heavy or are we light today?
0: Well, with me having to carry the weight of all my failures, I'm going to say heavy.
1: You have no failures because you are a professional.
0: Sure, yeah. Let's pretend that's true.
1: Okay.
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6: Yes, but Total T2 is their brand new formula that skyrockets nitric oxide levels in as little as 3 hours. Since I started taking it, I've been lifting like when we played for Coach Carter. My energy is way up, and it even spiked up things between me and the missus.
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11: Cloudy skies tonight with a chance of thunderstorms. Low is around 65. Winds out of the southwest, 5 to 10 miles an hour. High of 79 tomorrow. Slight chance of rain showers. I'm staff meteorologist Derek Height.
12: 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Back to the Rock now.

0: It's the Greg B. Harrell Show. So let me ask this question. What do record labels do when they sign a major artist to a big recording deal? Well, everything, and then some. They cover the artist's costs to travel to L.A. or New York for recording. They pay first-class airfare. They put you up in a hotel suite for weeks at a time, maybe months. They allow you to choose songwriters that you'd like to work with every single day. And then they pay those people. And they even supply you a private chef. Sounds like a 10 p.m. drama that's canceled after one season, but it's not.
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0: It's WIRX for no good reason. Maybe this phone call will change that.
1: Hello?
2: Ah, yes, the human greeting. Hello. Hello indeed, friend.
1: Oh, hey.
2: What's going on?
1: Right now, I'm out here having a beer. I actually put a shirt on because the breeze is cool. It's making my nipples hard. Other than that...
2: Wait. What does the breeze do?
1: Oh, it makes my nipples hard. But I put a shirt on, so now it's under control.
2: Oh, I wish we could have exercised control before you said it out loud.
1: It makes my nipples hard.
2: Yeah, no, you mentioned. Yeah. So I guess now we'll just wait until I wake up from this nightmare?
1: Yeah, well...

0: It's the Greg B. Harrell Show, 888-760-1977. Questions that keep me up. Number one, what is the meaning of life? Number two, are we alone in the universe? Number three, if I fall asleep now, how much sleep am I going to get?
1: Greg B. Harrell on WIRX, everything that rocks.
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